0: That song is so good. Feels Blind. I sucked my left one after Valley of the Dolls. I think, I don't know. I'm hoping to get some kind of Pulitzer for that one. Thought that was a pretty thoughtful juxtaposition. And I feel it. Do you feel it? This is Hag Right Happy Hour at Radio Valencia. Just letting the sun shower me with vitamin D and just lift my goddamn spirits. A lot of shit out there going on, getting under your girl's skin, and I know I'm not alone, so I'm just saying so to say, hey, I feel you. And music is transporting and validating and resonant and soothing and all that shit. So I've just been like talking a little less and just listening to the music because it's the medicine I need. And I hope it's pretty good for you too. Hope it's good for you too. So that's a lot of Bikini Kill going on right now because, of course, I mean, come on now, of course. And then we've had a lot of Buzzcocks going on as well because, of course. And Buzzcocks and Bikini Kill. Okay, what else? Let's see. I'm going to roll some Bjork here. We had, we had the Shins from, you guys. Oh, Inverted World. The Shins. And other things. Buzzcocks, Bikini Kill, Clinic, Stereolab, Emperor Tomato Ketchup, right? Okay. You know what I mean? All right. Whatever. Let's just get over to Bjork. She's got the floor. Hag Right Happy Hour. Radio Valencia, you can do it.
1: So we're going to play a new song for you, and we don't know how it goes, but it might work. I got the opportunity to meet them. This DC-based punk was them before the show. I was shocked at how contradictory their words and actions were.

Go, go, goes. You guys, if that didn't do it, somebody sent me some of those, what are those shocking panels? What are those called? Those panels that you, the shocks that you, try to just, defibrillators. I need the defibs. Not like fibs as in like liar song from Bikini Kill earlier. But that was really good to listen to a bunch from the first two records. That was pretty good. Love me some Go-Go's. And yeah, we had Bjork's newest record before that. And what else was I rolling for you? Goat. I had some goat. So, you know, that was cool. A little psychedelic noise. Anyways, you know, your girl's from Minneapolis, and seeing what's going up with the smoke and the fires, the air quality up there is breaking my heart. Thinking I'm a Grandma Shirley over here. Please send some goodness. Send some kind of rain dance or whatever to Canada, to Detroit, to Minneapolis, north of the Midwest border. What a nightmare. Over to my friends in upstate New York as well. My friend Mara posted this photo the other day of the sun. And it looked like how the sun used to look when I lived in Arizona through like a dust storm. But it's like, that's like all day, every day. There was like an epic ass haboob. God, I'm like Debbie Downer over here, but you know, really like, oh my God. Oh, I really, really just thinking about Mother Earth. Holy shit. Okay. Oh my God. Womp womp. But it is true. It's just shit's heavy. Shit's intense, man. And so are the Go-Go's. So, gotta get up and go, fight fires and fight fascist fires. And I mean, well, okay. How about the cramps? Because I have some. How about the cramps? Hag Right Happy Hour. You know, the cheeriness of this record is not landing right now. I love the Go-Go's, and yeah, we're gonna listen to the Cramps. I'm gonna just surprise you, okay? Radio Valencia listeners, you the best.

Oh, a little Shannon Shaw to follow the Beastie Boys, to follow the Cramps. I'm feeling a little better. That music was the medicine. All the sugar and the spice, but also I did have some key lime pie from the local baker that was over at the market, thanks to After Hours. Shout out to After Hours for all the fucking delicious green things. I am the other delicious green thing. If you saw my hair, you would know. But, hey, so, you know, about 10 minutes, I'm going to be strolling over to the Latin American to have a green cocktail, actually. This bitch needs a gimlet. Get the hag a gimlet. It's the way to my heart. That and key lime pie. That and throaty man hand blokes. That and green chili chicken and tamales and enchiladas. I'll take enchiladas. But let's let Shannon Shaw roll us out here on a wave of the Cramps, yeah? Woo! Right, happy hour, Radio Valencia. Strap in, hold on, and hold someone good, okay? Hold them fucking tight.

actually just want to pop in here with a little personal wisdom. Actually, it's not personal wisdom. Well, it is, actually. I have a master's in this shit. I don't practice. But I've heard through the grapevine that people are using ChatGPT as their therapist. Please don't. Please. There are community resources. There are support groups. There are a shitload of good therapists out there. And you do not want an algorithm from a tech giant that is like making autonomous murder weapons also to be supplying you with an algorithm for your mental health. You are more than that. And I'm sorry, but I feel like I need therapy for the fact that so much of the collective is using ChatGPT for therapy. Also, AI is an interesting thing, but it is computation. We need connection. So if you're hearing this, that means you're listening to the radio, and that's fucking great, and that's good. And I hope that this shit helps you feel better if you're feeling down, because it is logical to feel down with all that is afoot. God damn it, right? But we can, like, hopefully connect and comfort one another and just, you know, rally the spirits. But a fucking machine can only do so much. On another note, a great use of computation and algorithms to make oneself feel better is a vibrator. So good vibes down on Valencia can make you feel better while you wait to talk to a human. I don't fucking know. Okay. Oh, Jesus. I was paid to do that. I'm just kidding. I was not. You matter. Mental health is serious business. And, yeah. We care about you here, Radio Valencia. We care about rock and roll. We care about musicians. We care about music lovers. And we appreciate our listeners. And, hey, that's enough for me. Let's rock the cramps. Let's rock the cramps to just sail us on to 6 p.m. And then we'll have all hex broken loose. And your bitch is going to get all hex broken loose. I just summon the devil. And here he comes in a fabulous bubblegum pink shirt, rolling in to just soothe your spirit with some sonic magic. All right. That's enough for me. Hi, Ray Happy Hour. I will hear you next week.

0: Weston Mark and the Mysterious. They've scored again. And boys, hello. Welcome to the In Sound.
1: Hello, Harry.
0: Eddie, you boys have been doing a lot of touring. What kind of reaction have you received from the audiences?
1: We've done pretty good. The kids have liked us pretty well, yes.
0: Is there a particular kind of audience you prefer?
1: We love all our artists, no matter who it is. We like them all. Without them, we wouldn't be who we are now.
0: Right. Well, what can we look forward to in the future from you boys?
1: Well, we plan just to be ourselves, actually, and not try to imitate or copy anybody else. Our own original style and so forth.
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1: X. All X Broken Loose. We're here, live in the Mission in San Francisco, California. Planet Earth. I don't know about you guys, but I was off having a summer for a little bit. So it's nice to be back. Played a kind of a drastic, would that be the word? A pretty brazen set of songs to open it up. Alice Coltrane's Prayer off of a 45, Harvester, Crystalline Dinfina off of the Himat LP. Gary Burton, Throb, that's on the Seven Songs for Quartet and Orchestra album on ECM, arranged by Michael Gibbs. That's kind of why I bought it. Throb is like Gary Burton's A Love Supreme. It's like a theme he revisits. That track. Masayuki Takayanagi, actually Yanagi. That's on the Independence : Tread on Sure Ground, the Galactic System. Pretty heavy-handed way to start the show, I admit, but I had to get some stuff out of my system. We're going to check out this Poder del Alma record. Side one, track one, on RadioValencia.fm. I'm glad I'm back today. What a nice day. All right. Check in a bit.

All X Broken Loose. Thank you for listening. That was a group from Argentina, Pastoral. The track's called Humanos. Late 77. I tried to listen to the full-length album, and it didn't work as well for me. But I found this 45. I thought it was cool. It had a nice, kind of weird British folk vibe, despite its Argentinian roots. Before that, I did a whole bunch of 45s. Let's see what we did. The Five Rebellion, or La Five, Lagrimas de Alma, La Fresa Acid, Dum Dum, that was 45. Electronicos, La Fuerte, that was 2, Domingo No Estás. And then the Gerson King combo, that's right. Track from a self-titled album. And then Poder del Alma. I think they're Venezuela. That's right, I've been going deep on the records I've been picking up at Discodelic. Mixing them up. I think I have some more too. Finding these really cool, like, you know, 60s exploitation era tracks with the phasing, and it's fun. So, whenever I see a track that says, like, a go-go or something raga, then I will buy it. How about then we go back into it more? I got a whole album of the Fresh Acid, La Fresa Acida, Fresh Acid. This is their take on Yo-Yo, I think is a Joe South tune. Check it out on All Hex Broken Loose.

All Licks Broken Loose. What a fun time. I took you guys on, right? Junior Isio Equipo, that's from Ecuador. Bien Valladito. Picked up that full length, not realizing I had a very slowed down version of it on that Cumbia's Saturna 2000 compilation. Anyways, Fantasma, song called Embrujo, that was that with the slightly wings element and lots of synthesizers. The group, Los Angeles, from Spain, doing Waterloo Sunset. Very nice version. Los Brincos, Ginny, the Genie, and La Fresa Acida, Yo-Yo, sounding very much like a Sly and the Family Stone party sensation, which is what we want, and that's why I gave you that synthesizer there at the end from the equipment. Let's see. So, you want to keep going? You want to keep going? I do. I've got something queued up. It's a version of Shake Your Hips, recorded in 72. That's right, we went from the Ecuadorian synthesizer to a Rolling Stones bootleg. That's I think that epitomizes what we want to do here. All right, thanks. That, okay, let's try that one more time.

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1: Hey, what?
2: All Hugs Broken Loose. The George Russell Sextet live at Beethoven Hall, Don Cherry. That was a track called Freeing Up. I think what everybody should have to listen to that on the 4th of July. The fireworks. It's I would appreciate that. Before that, Paul Blay. A track called Kid Dynamite off of his 1968 album. Most of the tracks, including that one, written by Annette Peacock. So, if you're a fan, I'm the One, it starts there. Implog, before that, a 12-inch that I just love. The vibe is so killer, killerist vibe alert. And that maybe that fit with the pretty lo-fi Shake Your Hips from Montreux 72. And that was enough. And now I'm going to play a track, another possible candidate for American Anthem. This one is called Dry Bones in the Valley. It's by John Fahey. And it's on All Hex Broken Loose.

All Hicks Broken Loose back again, because that's obviously not Dry Bones in the Valley. That is instead the first song, which is The Assassination of Stephen Grossman. You know, I once thought Andre 3000 sounded a little bit like Stephen Grossman. Okay, so what we're really going to do is play Dry Bones in the Valley, I Saw the Light Come Shining, round and round. Right next to the makeout room. Something going on over there. Big line of people. All right.

because they will call for your attention. You know, a lot of people are celebrating and a lot of people are sad at the same time. I like to think the things you do in life create your legacy. So leave it as that. We're going to keep it real good today, and we're going to try to keep it light, even though we're always keeping it real on the show. You know how I do. I'm always keeping you guys updated on what's going on out there. So don't be surprised, because you know that's going to happen, because that's what I do. I'm going to also be diving into some stuff that happened over the weekend, last week, that I think is pretty funny. I'm also going to be diving into some stuff that's coming up this week, and I think is pretty cool. And we're going to be catching up on some of the other news that's going on and circling around the world. Yeah. How y'all doing? Yeah. I hope y'all are doing pretty good. I know it feels a little tight and a little tense out there, but I feel like the dust is starting to settle a little bit for some folks, which gives me a little hope, you know, because I know if the dust settles sooner, then some of y'all will have the energy to get the job done. So kudos on y'all. Everybody knows what their job is, and here we are to get it done, because you know what? Expectations, you know? It's really crazy because everybody has expectations and some people want to act like they don't. And, you know, that's cool. That's your prerogative. But when you stop making room for people, you know, it kind of gets into that area where you stop making room for people to grow. There's no room for failure. There's no room to try again. And then your sorries really fall on deaf ears. And I know sorry is a very, very important word to lots of you folks, which I'm sad about. But that's my personal opinion. So don't take that for anything else than just that. Because I've learned that sorry itself has also helped with creating patience. Because at the end of the day, you can actually feel somebody when they're actually being real sorry. And if you need to create that space to be patient, then, you know, you do that right there and then sometimes, even without question, you know. We're a community at the end of the day, you know. We have to really look out for one another, you know. I know we get frustrated. I know things take a while. Healing takes a while. Change takes a while. Building things takes a while. Everything takes a while. But at the end of the day, if you have patience, I kid you not, things will look so much more beautiful. It's just the way it is. I'm still trying to figure it out too, trust me. But I've learned very, very young that patience was a very big key to all of this. And you know, it's not because we're fighting things and for urgency or anything. Because, you know, injustice and then all the people that are dealing with, how we want to say, pride and ego and all that stuff. All those folks are, you know, struggling, even creating patience themselves. But you know what? At the end of the day, they're going to have to do it. It's just what it is. So don't fret, because you're not the only one working out. You're not the only working it out. It'll get easier. One step at a time, one day at a time, one moment at a time, as I like to say. It is really what it is. Music doesn't stop either, because, you know, between the notes, we really are working to make the next track. Well, I don't make the tracks. I just play them. But you artists are out there that are making it. Thank you. Keep making that art, because we need y'all. Right now, this world's going to need some more healing. When the things that are supposed to happen. So let's keep it going. I got some music from here tonight from Chris Herrera. I got some, this weekend is Pride in San Diego. I see y'all. That Soleil party, Mikey Town, Ken Kane, all y'all in there. I'll see y'all. I'll be down there. Yeah, it's going to be a good ass weekend. Yo. I'm going to just dive right into it. We're going to have a good time. We're going to try lift some spirits. And hopefully,

Hey guys, Thursday transmission. And I'm your boy, DJ Neo24, and you are in the house. I hope you guys are having a good day. Yo, expectations. Wow. I mean, like, everybody got their own level of expectations, I like to think, and that is your prerogative at the end of the day. You know, your expectations should, I want to say, reflect who you are. And I think these days we expect things to move faster than they do. And we expect things to happen with a swift snap of a finger. But the reality is that it doesn't work like that. It works slow, and sometimes you have to work harder for your expectations. My expectations, I need to keep them simple, and they're pretty basic. That's why I'm pretty easy to figure out. But you know, it's crazy with the times that are going on right now, especially, you know, with the case of like that Nolan kid. Like, that story's crazy. I mean, I have expectations of them taking their friend back, but that's not what happened here. And as I've said last time, leave no one behind. And I mean that. Leave no one behind. No matter how upset you are, no matter how justified you are, all the things. You see somebody in distress, you help them. That's what we're supposed to do. And that's my expectation. So, I'm hoping all y'all, the Thursday Transmission family, are getting it done. Because I know y'all out there doing your thing. And is this your first time? Welcome to the Thursday Transmission family. And I bless you for being here with us. Because we keep it real up in here. You know? This is a night to talk about it and really get into the growth of what it takes to really solidify your expectations, and not only solidify your expectations but also work on your patience, because your patience affect your expectations. Let me say that one more time. Your patience affect them very well. They expect your expectations. Yes. You know, like, the whole Nolan situation is just mind-boggling. You know, kid goes out with friends to enjoy a weekend, and then doesn't come in. Now you have a whole family who's missing somebody, and a bunch of people who probably know something aren't saying something, which is to be expected, I guess, because they don't want to get in trouble. But my expectation is the law and the investigation will find out what happened, and we'll be able to, you know, put a little bit more light onto the story of what happened. And you know, it's crazy that there wasn't even an Amber Alert issue for this kid. You know, they're still waiting for the toxicology to come back from it for that whole situation. And it's just crazy because, like, if they didn't leave that kid behind, we wouldn't be having this conversation right now. And, you know, we don't need that kind of stuff. And this is the kind of reason why patience is hard for some folks, because they're willing to give up real fast and real easy. I mean, like, one of his friends should have grabbed his arm and be like, nah, you getting on this boat with us. Simple as that. But they didn't do that. And for whatever reason they didn't do that, we need to fix that. Whatever made them think that, we need to fix that. Now, there's multiple reasons, and there's multiple speculations. We're not doing that here on the station. Everybody who is part of this family, the Thursday Transmission family, know right from wrong.
It's really simple. And if you don't, please, please, please, please, please, please pick up a book and read it. And if I could recommend one, change your thoughts, change your life. How about that? Start there, you know? Get into it. Just try to be a better person in some way, shape, or form. And if you don't know how, I just gave you a free tip. Really. Because, you know, when you're being tested and your patience is being tested, the answers aren't going to even come fast enough for you to really get the right solution. But if you keep pushing, you'll get the right answer. And in Nolan's case, I'm pretty sure we're going to find out what happened. So I'm shout out to the family. My heart's with them. Prayers to them. Hoping that they get the justification that they are seeking. And I'm hoping to hear what happened. Because we need to start making room for error. And it doesn't seem like there's much room for error. Especially in a society where we're supposed to be friends, community members, and strangers, but nice to each other. It's really that simple. And I'm hoping my music at least soothes the savage beats in a lot of y'all, because it does it for me. But if it doesn't, there's so many other things you can do to help. Therapy, talk to a friend, 988. I've said these things before, and I'm going to say them again over and over again, because I believe we can help each other at the end of the day. There's no reason not to. There just really isn't no reason not to help each other. You know, the kid had a whole life ahead of him, and unfortunately, we're going to be saying his name for a while. You know, it's mind-boggling, and he's only one of many folks we've lost this year to nonsense. I'm just be honest and just call it what I see it as, nonsense. And it's not okay. Like I said, I've said it before, I am highly disappointed in some of you adults. And I'm pretty sure those kids weren't on that island only by themselves. I'm pretty sure there were a few adults over there. And if there weren't, some of your parents need to grab those kids by the ear and be like, yo, come over here. Let me talk to you for a second. Like, get it out of them. Because this is how we change the tides. This is how we do generational changes. This is how we make it happen, folks. You know? Change your thoughts. Change your life. Let's start changing the youths, because they need it more than anything else. Especially with the way things are going right now. And, you know, we got to show them, especially us adults, that we support them even when we're thinking that they might be in the wrong, no matter what, right? Because that's what adults do. We make room for things like that. We make room for error, especially for the youths. So let's keep trying to do that, because we need to do more of that, especially some of the adults that actually have, I want to say, access to resources that can help them. Especially some of you adults that could snap your finger and solve some of this problem. Yeah, you guys know who you are. So we'll get into it. It's all good. I got some more music for you guys. We're going to jump in back to it. We're going to go deep. I'm going to play some feeling music. Oh, Spen's coming to town for Backyard Boogie. In that sense, I'm going to actually throw down for my homeboy and play some Spen. This is Thursday Transmission here on Radio Valencia with your boy, DJ Neil24. Please, kick back, relax, and enjoy the show.

Yeah. The homie DJ Spen. He's gonna be in town soon. He's playing a Backyard Boogie. Wow, that's gonna be a good one. I haven't been to Backyard Boogie in a while. Wow. This is your boy DJ Neil 24 here on Radio Valencia for Thursday transmission. Yo, I think this is like show 15 or 16 now. Wow, we are in the double digits. And we're still going. I cannot believe it myself. If you're just joining us for the first time, as I said before, welcome to Thursday Transmission family. Yo, this week has been crazy because not only has a whole bunch of stuff happened, but a whole bunch of people have been disappearing, like Mitch McConnell. Like, that's a crazy little story. There's all kinds of stories going on with it. I, for one, back it up, and I definitely think he was a sick person, and I definitely think he passed away. But there's all kinds of speculations going on these days. And for a guy that says I still have unfinished business, I mean, yeah, there's that. Yeah, he said, according to he was sick and he had a mild case of pneumonia. I mean, like, it was kind of random. And it has kind of happened out of nowhere. But with that being said, I know we have people on all sides of the spectrum feeling all types of ways. But, you know, your opinion is still your opinion at the end of the day. Whether you like somebody or don't like somebody, like if you like them or you didn't, it's still your opinion. It doesn't really matter. And you know, you have to, you kind of gotta take it with a grain of salt. And we're living in times where things are just chaotic, you know. And some people think chaos is the way to go, but I'm gonna tell you right now, that's not the way to go, especially with expectations being so high and patience being what's well needed. Because at this moment in time, like I said earlier, things are a little bit crazy. And I know, like myself, not a lot of people agree with Mitch. And I'm not going to pretend like I agreed on that stuff. I don't agree on a lot of stuff. And I think history will have complicated things to say about his legacy. But I'll say this, watching a man in his 80s after a fall, after pneumonia, hold on to words, like those that you said earlier, if I still haven't finished business, gotta watch out for that one. You gotta watch out for that one real close, because that one will catch you off guard. And if it catches you off guard, it's not gonna be a good day. But it doesn't matter at the end of the day, because you know what? We only got 2 more years of this, right? Yo, I could feel the energy in some of y'all legs shaking and like, oh, 2 more years? Oh, I'm sorry, I didn't mean to remind you. But you know what? It's good that you're paying attention, because that's what we got to do, especially during this time where ICE is going out there and escalating in our communities and creating fear. Like, these ICE agents out here are just not playing the cards that they should be playing. That's how I'm gonna put that. And I know some of those cats, most of those cats know that. I'm not gonna even say some. Most of those cats know that. Cause they're out there not doing it for the right reasons. I know that, you know that, they know that. It's just what it is. My dad was an immigrant. My mom was an immigrant. My brothers were immigrants. I'm first generation American. I get it. I got lucky, and I actually got blessed to even live on the island that my parents were from, and I got hate for it. So I can understand how some people feel about us, but at the same time, at the end of the day, they respect us and they loved us and they look towards us. If we're not getting it right, then we're totally off. We're totally off our A game. And I, for one, am not a fan of that. Not one bit. So I'm hoping at some point,
things will get a little bit more back on track. I know that the dust is settling a little bit for folks. I know the dust is settling a little bit for me, myself and I right now. And I kind of want to keep that vibe going. But the only way we're going to keep that vibe going is by creating space of patience and acceptance and with realistic expectations. Ha. Yeah, we can do it. We can do it. I know you all can do it. And don't worry, I'll still keep playing music for y'all while we're doing it. Because that's what I can do. And I can make it a little bit easier for y'all. Because I know each and every one of you guys have a lot on your mind. And if you know, if you want to tell us what's going on, please reach out to us. You know, RadioValencia.fm. You could email me, info@djneo24.com. info@mnmradio.com, info@radiovalencia.fm. Just send us some note, you know, let us know what's up, and we'll communicate. I'm sorry, not every note would be answered. I mean, some dude was asking about doing a back-to-back, and that was interesting. I thought that was pretty cool, and who knows I might actually make that happen up in here. We might have a nice little anniversary when it gets to episode 24 up in here. Yes, I said episode 24. So keep an eye out. Share it with your friends. Let them know. When episode 24 pulls up over here, it's going to be a party. We're going to have a good one. Yeah. Oh, man. I know. The vibes is crazy. Expectations and patience. Yes, that's the theme tonight. One of the things I learned while playing pool and learning growing up playing pool is that if nobody's rushing you, there's no need to rush. I'm gonna say, nobody's rushing you, there's no need to rush. Now, I understand about rushing yourself or being on point or punctual, some people would call it. But again, if ain't nobody rushing you, and you rush yourself. So please, if you got the room for it, make it. Make the space for some patience. You might learn a thing or two about yourself. It's very interesting things. I hope you guys have been liking the music, because the music tonight is gonna be a little bit different. It's gonna be a little bit geared to, like, you know, how I would say the ADE fams are, which is coming up. Yes, ADE Amsterdam Dance Event. It is coming up in October. It's going to be a good one. Happens in Amsterdam, obviously. So if you don't know about it, please look it up. It's an awesome glitter box event. It's one of the most beautiful events I know out there. I'm looking forward to hopefully getting on a plane and going out to Amsterdam and getting down with the get down. We got some other news coming up soon. We're going to dive back into the music and get down with the get down. We are halfway through our show tonight, and I feel good. I hope you guys feel good. And if you don't, again, talk to somebody. Let them know. Let a friend know. Let a family member know. Call 988 if you need to. And honestly, if you want to make it real simple, just go to the bar, get a drink, and talk to the person who's sitting next to you. I'm dead ass. Not even kidding you. Grab yourself a drink, go sit at the bar, and talk to the person next to you. Because you never know. Those people might be like, hey, I know about this cool ass party. Let's go. And trust me, do all the things I would do. We're going to dive back into it. This is your boy, DJ Neil24, here, Radio Valencia. Thursday transmission.

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1: We have some birthday shout outs to be giving to people, like Mike Carpenter. That's the homie over there doing it with the Sunshine People folks and doing his thing, getting down. I saw him over the weekend for David Kai's birthday party on the rooftop. Happy birthday, David. If you don't know, he owns Bars Bar. It's been San Francisco State Putin. I've done plenty of parties there. I've done some of my best parties there. Shout out for that man for actually building a community and raising it up. He's actually the real, one of the real ones, you know. And that rooftop party that he throws, beautiful. Beautiful. If you know, you know. Well, we're going to get really into it. And I'm going to talk about ADE, Amsterdam Dance Event. If you do not know about ADE, it's one of the biggest dance conferences in the world. If you're a WMC fan, you should know about ADE. And if you don't know about ADE and you're a WMC fan, shame on you. Shame, shame, shame. You know, it's one of those things that Defective Records has been doing for a long time. And they host some of the greatest fucking parties. And it's just stellar. I have yet to been gone to ADE. But I am looking super forward to going possibly for this year for my first time. And, you know, seeing the showcases of all the artists, especially those who are part of the queer community, the LGBT community, the trans folks, and all the other folks who are in the dance community. I am looking forward to meeting y'all, especially my black and queer folks. We have a lot of expectations with each other, and I know they all fall onto the line. And the great thing about, you know, the LGBTQ community, that we make space for folks. I mean, like, I would like to think they do. Don't they? I know. I probably shouldn't be acting like I'm all up in the know. I don't, if something you need to know about me, I personally don't really believe in gender or sexualities. That's just me. I don't expect others to follow suit. I really don't. But imagine if they did. Wow. Yeah, just think about that for a second. Things would be quite different up in here. We need a little bit more love up in there. We need a little bit more love up in here. It would be nice. It would be super nice. But, you know, there's so many events going on during that weekend. Oh, my gosh. And if you have not been before, I'm telling you, you need to go. Because the music is so good. Because at the end of the day, the reality is we still have to fight for the visibility. But at least there, they have created the space for everybody to be seen and heard. So shout out to the folks who do ADE, because y'all are the real ones. I got to also give a shout out to the homie, David Harness. Like, I gave you a shout out last week. I gotta give you a shout out again this week because, yo, that opening set for Louis Vega over the weekend, that was, I saw you, homie. That was something else. You dug deep. You dug real deep. I don't know what got you, but, like, you were in it like swimwear, and I was loving it. I was on the dance floor having a great time dancing to my homie. I met David. David was one of the first people I met when I moved out here. And that man has not disappointed since the day I've heard him. So shout outs to you, David, because I saw you up there doing your thing. And I'm very proud of you. Very, very, very proud of you. Especially how you keep continuing to hold it down and keeping it soulful and keeping the house music alive. We see you, man. We appreciate you. We thank you. Never give up on us, because we ain't going to give up on you ever. You legend. Yes, you are a legend. Enjoy it. Because you've earned it, my good friend. You know, like I said, tonight's theme is really revolving around expectations and patience. And, you know, legends aren't always patient, because I've had my fair share of, I guess, legends, you say, trying to talk to them. And it seemed like they didn't have a time and

base for me. And it, you know, it kind of sucks because then it feels like they forgot that they're human. And that's part of what they're supposed to do, is to inspire everybody. So, you know, I'm glad for a person like David, who is an elder, and he will keep showing up and he'll say hi to you. Like, it's a good feeling. Nobody needs to act like they're better than the next person. In which case, you leave no one behind. I'm gonna keep saying it because it needs to be said, and it feels like it's the only way to get it done is by me repeating myself over and over to y'all folks. You know, especially in a time where we have ICE agents taking the lives of folks. We need to soothe the savage beast in a lot of people because they're on edge. And when you have people on edge, it's only a matter of time. It's only a matter of time. It's a beautiful day in San Francisco. It was hot the last 2 days. Wow. And if you weren't by a pool, sucks to be you. Let me stop. I didn't even hang out by my pool. Rude. But you know what? I'm still blessed and I'm still appreciative because I get to be here this Thursday with y'all folks, hanging out. Share us with y'all friends. Please let them know we're over here making some tunes, keeping the vibes, trying to inform folks, and trying to change the tides. And if they want to help change the tides, they should just start by tuning in. It's not that hard. And if you feel like you want to do something like this, please, by all means, reach out to Radio Valencia. There's plenty of slots open. Oh, I've just looked at the calendar for the first time in a long time, and I'm not gonna lie, a bunch of those open slots have disappeared. But there's some new ones, which is actually pretty good. And if you're interested in it, just log on to Radio Valencia. You'll see the calendar. You'll see what's open and available. Test all your creativity skills. You never know. I know some of you artists out there are thinking about it. Just make it happy, Captain. You know, tonight's theme being about patience and expectations. My expectations are, you can do it. And my patience is, you got this. Don't rush yourself, because this is what we do. So we're coming up not too long now to the last bit of the show. And there's still more to be said, and we still have other topics to touch on. So I'm gonna just dive right back into the music, and we're gonna get down with the get down for a little bit, and then we'll check in with each other. All right, that's what I'm saying. You're here on Thursday Transmission with your boy DJ Neo 24 on Radio Valencia.

School House Heads. What's up? This is your boy DJ Neil 24 here on Radio Valencia for a Thursday transmission. Every Thursday, hosted in the Mission between the hours of 8 and 10. I hope y'all having a good time. I know, it's a little dicey, it's a little crazy. We've been talking about expectations and patience on the show. And you know, like why people need more time to heal. They need more time to change and they need more time to check in with each other. We've been talking about the Nolan Wells thing and it's kind of really bad and sad to see that we're in this state of emergency, I'm gonna call it. I'm gonna just call it what it is, state of emergency, because that shouldn't have happened. Mind blown. And we've also been talking about, you know, other things that have been happening in the world. But we're gonna turn the tide for the next 20 minutes. We gave David a shout out, but I didn't give Louis his shout out. I mean, Louis, come on, dude. Congratulations to you, my friend, for coming out here to San Francisco and throwing it down, because that was a dope ass set. And if you missed it, that's all I got to say, because the maestro did his thing and he came in here, threw down and walked out like it was nobody's business. So I thank you, Louis, for showing up. You know, sorry I didn't get a chance to say hi to you and give you a nice little hug and kick it with you for a few seconds. It was a tight one up in that place of Public Works. And if you know Public Works, you know exactly what I'm talking about. You know, it was a real night of pure magic. I mean, I haven't danced like that in a while. So it was really, really nice to get down with the Get Down, because it was good. It was very good. SoCamp 2027, it's been announced, and yes, I will be there. I will be there. SoCamp is a real close personal event to my heart, and I am sad that I missed this year, but you know, patience, as I said earlier. And expectations. So my expectation was on about missing it this year, so I was kind of on point with that one. So far so good with 2027. And you know, it's really nice to see that they're sticking around Belden Town. Belden is a beautiful place. I'm glad to see Belden opening up again and actually hosting events again. They had that huge fire, and I don't know if you guys remember, but like that fire changed so much in the festival world out here. It really did. And I remember my first SoCamp production was supposed to be at Belden. My very first one was supposed to be at Belden that I produced it. And I, to this day, believe like that moment was a trajectory change. And if I had more patience, things would have went a little differently. So there's lessons to be learned in everything that happens. You know, every little thing. Let's see. Oh, it is Kay's birthday. Kay Lane. Oh my God, it's your birthday, girl. Happy birthday. You share a birthday with Mike Carpenter? I don't know how I feel about that. Those are Soul Campers too as well. They're awesome folks. Mike Carpenter is a great DJ, like I said earlier, and he does great events. He does with Sunshine People. They're actually featuring Mike Dunn this weekend. Is it this weekend? Yeah, Mike Dunn is this weekend. Holy crap. Damn, the year's going by fast. But yeah, Mike Dunn's going to be in town. It's going to be really, really good. So I'm actually excited to check that out and hang out with the homie and catch up for a little bit. You know, I still got some more music for you. We got 15 more minutes. We got enough time to kick it and relax. And I said it before, please, please, please share the link. Let your folks know every Thursday between the hours of 8 and 10 that your boy Neo's here playing music and also here to conversate. And if you want to reach out to me, we have a chat box on Radio Valencia. Come on. Give me a word. Let me know y'all listening. Maybe give requests. Who knows? I might just play it. I might not let my ego get the best of me here. But yo, I love you guys for hanging out with me.
I appreciate you all. We're going to get right back into it. We're going to have a good time. Trust me, we're not done just yet.

0: 1999, I was supposed to go out there for like a semester of college, and I ended up never leaving. It's that energy on the dance floor that I think has, you know, helped house music completely thrive from there. There's definitely like the leftover hippie vibes from the 60s and 70s, I think. It's just a great place to go out. There's something going on every night of the week, and people there are fun. And it's just, yeah, I love it.
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Folks, I know, expectations and patience, two things that we as society have to work on, and we'll get there, it's not gonna happen overnight. What's up, y'all? This is your boy DJ Nail 24 here on Radio Valencia for Thursday Transmission. Yes, I'm going to play that track again. Relax, it's going to happen. I was there too. I heard it. So don't worry, it'd be the last song. You know, we've been here all night and we've been talking about, you know, expectations and patience. And I definitely want to come back to all that stuff because that's where I started the night at. And, you know, I just want to like remind folks, you know, especially the ones that are like burning themselves out super fast, you know. If you're gonna hold everybody to a standard, extend that standard to yourself. Because at the end of the day, you do have a right to be who you are and act like you are and just do all the things, even though there's a whole bunch of people out there and a force of nature that's trying to not let that happen. Just know you do have a right to do that. It's very, very, very simple, you know. And, you know, patience isn't weakness. Patience is kind of a strategy. Patience is knowing that, you know, the person that's next to you is present. You know, you waited for them to show up and they're not going to fall short just out of nowhere. And if they do fall short, guess what? There's room for that. And, you know, if you need to give yourself that room, please give yourself that room. You're only human. You're doing the best you can at the end of the day, because that's what we do. And we're going to make mistakes. And, you know, if you just keep a few guidelines, I kid you not, things will be easier. Like, leave no one behind. You know? This is bigger than all of us. And if you're going to be upset about something, at least tell me you're practicing patience. Because patience doesn't mean you're silent. It means you're showing up, it means you're pushing, and it means you're showing as much love as you can while you can. It's really that simple. We've been doing that all night here tonight. And it's something that I think all of y'all can do. So I'm going to say thank you for joining us and being part of the family tonight here as I get ready to play this last song. And if you've been listening all night, I'm pretty sure you can guess what my last song is about to be. So please join us next week here on Thursday Transmission. I'm your boy DJ Neo24 and you've been listening to Radio Valencia Thursday Transmission. The transmission is strong with this one. We're going to be keeping it real. Love y'all.

disastrous people. Where you are, hi, welcome, what's up, guys? Y'all, everyone, everybody, you're listening to Disaster Sounds right here on Radio Valencia.fm in the heart of the Mission District. 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

Camp Page, Korea, Sunday, October the 5th, 1975. Dear Mom, well, I guess I'll tell you all the death story of my ugly birthmark. When and how I got my birthmark off. Well, it all started when the swimming pool here was open. Every time I went down there to get a good tan, everybody would look at my birthmark. So for a while, I let it go. It really didn't bother me that much. But I kept looking at it in the mirror, and I just got so fed up with it. So one day, while I was working out, I talked to a friend of mine who happened to be an army doctor. And so I asked him about cutting off something like a birthmark on your body.

that there's no way of doing it. And I had to live with it. And I convinced myself to just live with my birthmark. I said God put it on there and so it'll stay there. Well, I went for about a week and everybody asked me, "What's that on your back?" Until I got so tired of it.

What? 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He went to school in the U.S., so he knew of what I wanted. Well, he just talked to me for a while and just asked me a few questions and told me to come back the next morning at 10. The next night, I was so scared that I wasn't going to do it. But the next morning, I got up, got dressed, went ate breakfast, and boy, was I scared. I just thought that if someone found out I did it, boy, would I be in trouble. But I kept right on thinking about surprising you all when I come home and didn't have no birthmark. And I even surprised me. It was my one dream to have it off. So I went to the dock at about 10 o'clock, and he was there.

good-looking nurses gave me a physical before going into the operating room. Then I told the doc, Doc Jams, that I wanted to be fully asleep before ever seeing a butcher knife. But seems he had other plans of his own in his mind. The nurses gave me a shot. Boy, that just about killed me. And I thought that it was to put me to sleep. So I was expecting to fall asleep. But then all of a sudden the doctor said, let's go in here. So I got up. And all I had on was my jeans. They didn't even wheel me in the operating room. And guess what? It reminded me of when I worked at Colburn's meat shop. Really, there was just a long table in the center of the room. And another doctor with this rag around his mouth, I was a-fixin' to turn and run around. But I walked to the table and he told me to lay on my left side, so I did. First, about 7 good-looking nurses came into the room. I didn't even care to look at them. All I was worrying about was that stupid guy laying on a table, meaning me. Well, the doctor put a red tracer on my back. He said he had to draw a diagram of how my skin ran.

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He stuck it right in the middle of my birthmark. See, all this time I thought I was supposed to go to sleep. But not a thing like that happened. I even tried to help myself to go to sleep, and that didn't even work. The doctor said it was to deaden the area of my birthmark, but I still felt him touch my back. Then all of a sudden I felt something running down my back.

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That's the first time I seen my birthmark.

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Love to all, your son Gale. P.S. You know what, Mom? Now I'm starting to worry about

Camp Page, Korea, Sunday, October the 5th, 1975. Dear Mom, well, I guess I'll tell you all the death story of my ugly birthmark. When and how I got my birthmark off. Well, it all started when the swimming pool here was open. Every time I went down there to get a good tan, everybody would look at my birthmark. So for a while, I let it go. It really didn't bother me that much. But I kept looking at it in the mirror, and I just got so fed up with it. So one day, while I was working out, I talked to a friend of mine who happened to be an army doctor. And so I asked him about cutting off something like a birthmark on your body.

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And I had to live with it. And I convinced myself to just live with my birthmark. I said God put it on there, and so it'll stay there. Well, I went for about a week, and everybody asked me, "What's that on your back?" Until I got so tired of it. So I talked to a one Sergeant Joe, who told me he knows someone in Hangzhou that would cut it off.

Doc knew real good English, too. He went to school in the U.S., so he knew of what I wanted. Well, he just talked to me for a while and just asked me a few questions and told me to come back the next morning at 10. The next night, I was so scared that I wasn't going to do it. But the next morning, I got up, got dressed, went, ate breakfast, and boy, was I scared. I just thought that if someone found out I did it, boy, would I be in trouble. But I kept right on thinking about surprising you all when I come home and didn't have no birthmark. And I even surprised me. It was my one dream to have it off. So I went to the dock at about 10 o'clock, and he was there. We went in his office, and he talked to me a little more and looked at my birthmark a little more. Then we went into the next room, where three fine, good-looking nurses gave me a physical before going into the operating room. Then I told the doc, Doc Jams, that I wanted to be fully asleep before ever seeing a butcher knife. But seems he had other plans of his own in his mind. The nurses gave me a shot. Boy, that just about killed me. And I thought that it was to put me to sleep. So I was expecting to fall asleep. But then all of a sudden the doctor said, let's go in here. So I got up, and all I had on was my jeans. They didn't even wheel me in the operating room. And guess what? It reminded me of when I worked at Colburn's meat shop. Really, there was just a long table in the center of the room. And another doctor with this rag around his mouth, I was a-fixin' to turn and run around. But I walked to the table and he told me to lay on my left side, so I did. First, about seven good-looking nurses came into the room. I didn't even care to look at them. All I was worrying about was that stupid guy laying on a table, meaning me. Well, the doctor put a red tracer on my back. He said he had to draw a diagram of how my skin ran.

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He stuck it right in the middle of my birthmark. See, all this time I thought I was supposed to go to sleep. But not a thing like that happened. I even tried to help myself to go to sleep, and that didn't even work. The doctor said it was the deadened area of my birthmark, but I still felt him touch my back. Then all of a sudden I felt something running down my back.

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0: Do you occasionally have a bit too much to drink? Well, you should listen to the Maldoror and Dr. Junk show. We'll get you home from the bar safely. Here's an actual recording of us dropping off a longtime listener at his very doorstep. Let's listen, shall we?
1: This is letting itself into his home. And you're in.
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1: 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You all right?
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0: 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Dr. Junk and Maldoror are not actually responsible enough to make sure you get home. No civilians were harmed in the making of this promo. The Maldoror and Dr. Junk Show, just shut the door. It'll be fine.

This is Smelly Kelly from Red Meat. And when I'm in San Francisco, and that's all the fucking time, I listen to Radio Valencia because they play that good roots shit. God bless you. Take care. Say hello to the childrens.

awesome. All you ghouls and gals, monsters, treacherous people, disastrous people. Whoever you are, hi. Welcome. What's up, guys? Y'all, everyone, everybody. You're listening to Disaster Sounds right here on Radio Valencia.fm in the heart of the Mission District. You can find us here every Tuesday, typically, from 2 to 4 p.m. We start off what we call that time capsule, which is typically avant-garde, weird, post-punk, post-hardcore, sometimes grindy, grindcore noise, experimental stuff, usually from the east to the west coast, typically from late 90s or anywhere in the 90s sometimes, to the early 2000s. Sometimes we stretch that. I say 2013 is like as far as we go, no further than that. But we started off with a band called Coughs. That band's from Chicago, Illinois. The song was called Elephant. I had the pleasure of catching them in a basement show at my Henry's house in Columbia, South Carolina. I think like 2009, maybe. I don't know. I was trying to remember when that was. But anyways, Coughs is good. They're a very cool, noisy band. I don't think they really do anything anymore. I don't think. I could be wrong. But it's good stuff. Check them out. Coughs from Chicago, Illinois. Elephant was the song. We heard Airborne Radar with a song called My Mind is a Muffler. That band is from Providence, Rhode Island. We heard Lake of Dracula with a song called Plague of Frogs, another Chicago band. We heard Doomsday Student with a song called Ape in Love, another Providence, Rhode Island band. Kind of got a bit of an unintentional theme going on. We heard a band called X Models with a song called Headlines. That band's from Brooklyn, New York. We heard Pile, just now, before I started yapping, we heard a band called Pile with a song called Idiot the Chef, and that band is from, Boston, Massachusetts. Don't go anywhere, y'all. Appreciate you being here. We got a lot more coming up the time capsule. This time capsule is packed tight. Got some cool stuff, some local stuff. We play some old stuff and new stuff in the Bay Area. Don't go anywhere. Stay tuned.

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We're in the heart of the Mission District. Transmissions from the Mission, located right in the middle of, well, not the middle, but San Francisco, California, if you will. Yep. We wrapped up earlier that time capsule. If you're new to the show, if you just tuned in, what's that time capsule? I said earlier the time capsule typically is

to the West Coast, usually from the 90s or early 2000s. Sometimes we stretch that, like I said earlier. But we heard Tomahawk earlier. The song called Sir, Yes Sir. They're based out of Nashville, technically, which is kind of strange because it's Mike Patton on vocals.

Sir, Yes Sir. After that, we heard Off Minor with a song called Devil Ether. That band's from New York, New York. We heard a very loud band called Jucifer with a song called Superman. They're from Athens, Georgia. That band literally has some sort of record of, like, basically, what's the word I'm trying to say? Basically, loudness, really. They have a record of, like, how loud they are live. But I'm digressing, but they're called Jucifer. I played a show with them once. That band, I was in open with them, that is, years ago. But check them out. Very loud band, Jucifer, two-piece. We heard a band called Brain Bombs in a song called Agony. They're from Sweden. So that's kind of breaking the rules there, because, like I said, usually Time Capsule is east of the west coast. But we went over to Sweden for that one. It's okay. We heard a band called Liars with a song called Every Day is a Child with Teeth. That band is from Brooklyn, New York. We moved on to what we call the Bay Area Noise, the local stuff. I heard a band called The Who's He What's It's. Heard two songs from them, actually. A song called Metal Feather and I Don't Want to Go. We heard Damage Party from Oakland with a song called Sleep. Heard a band called Cobra with a song called Bestial Hallucinations. That band's from San Francisco. And we heard Fentanyl with a song called Stress Starve. We heard Crucifix with a song called You're Too Old. After that, we heard Fang with a song called Everybody Makes Me Barf. Classic. We heard Elegant Trash with a song called Nevermind. It's a local band. Well, these are all local bands, but a current local band from Oakland. We heard The Scrawnies with a song called Destructive. That's a band based out of San Francisco. They just kind of came out of the woodwork. They did or are still doing a tour in Japan right now, but pretty good stuff. The Scrawnies. Destructive, the song was called. And we heard a song for a new hardcore band from the Bay Area called Plunder. The song was called Cold Day. What we hear, what you're hearing, like what we got going on here. You want to join the gang, the team, want to be part of Radio Valencia, drop us a line, hit us up, please, at shows@radiovalencia.fm. If you want to have your own radio show, let us know. We can show you how to do it. It's a lot of fun. If you just like being a listener, we highly appreciate that too. 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There's a big blue PayPal button. If you like clicking on it, even $1 goes a long way, and we appreciate you greatly. We truly do. Don't go anywhere, y'all. We got some more local stuff coming up. Known as the Bay Area Noise. We got some spooky stuff as well. Some good punk around the world. It's going to be a good time. I guarantee it.

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Hey, welcome. If you just tuned in, you're listening to Disaster Sounds right here on Radio Valencia.fm. We are in the heart of the Mission District in San Francisco, California. Transmissions from the Mission. We wrapped up earlier with the Bay Area Noise. That's the local stuff. For the Bruce

Raymond J. Hawkins with Alligator Wine. He was originally from Cleveland, Ohio. Heard some old Misfits, Astro Zombies. Heard an interesting song from Big B. Cornegie. Well, not too interesting. I was at the House of Frankenstein, but no, it was fun. I had a good time. Heard the Meteors with a song called Attack of the Zorchmen.

that time of the afternoon, we have to say goodbye. But I do appreciate y'all being here, per usual. If you have just tuned in, this is Disaster Sounds, right here on RadioValencia.fm in the heart of the Mission District. We wrapped up earlier with the Ghouls Only, also known as Spooky Tunes. We heard some Alice Cooper with a song called You Drive Me Nervous. That band was based out of, well, Alice Cooper and his band was based out of Phoenix, Arizona. We heard the Groovy Ghoulies with a song called Becoming a Ghost. That's a Sacramento band. Heard Teddy Durant with a song called The Beast of Sunset Strip. He is from Los Angeles, California. We moved on to what we call punk around the world, which is punk rock from around the world. We heard two songs from The Spits, Fallout Beach and My Life Sucks. The Spits were originally from Kalamazoo, Michigan. We moved on to Seattle, Washington. They've been there since like 99. Heard a band from Stockholm, Sweden.

Dry and Georgie. I'm pronouncing that right. I hope I am. Heard another band from Poland called Helter Skater. The song's called Riding. And we just heard The Descendants with a song called American. Pretty relevant. If you know what I mean. Y'all, thank you for being here. This was Disaster Sounds right here on RadioValencia.fm. We're gonna have an old... I don't know what's gonna play. Something fresh, something... A little Radio Valencia show, a rerun.

Bootleg Bonanza. You don't want to miss any of it. I'll see y'all next Tuesday, friends. Thank you for being here. The pleasure was mine. I'm your host, Scott Foster. This was Disaster Sounds.

The name of this story is The Witch's Vacation. When you hear this sound, you'll know it's time to turn the page. Now, let's begin. We know a witch. She lives next door. My brother and I have so much fun with her. We never like to go away from home. But last summer, we had to go to camp. We felt bad because the witch wasn't coming with us. It was raining when we got to camp. They gave us a tent number, and we ran to find the tent. When we saw the tent, we were afraid to go inside. What a surprise! We all put on our bathing suits, but we couldn't go swimming. It was raining even harder now. Then I saw something funny. In just one spot on the beach, it was not raining at all. And someone was there waving at us. Guess who it was? The other kids thought our friend was funny looking. One of them made fun of her bathing suit. The witch just smiled and turned him into a terrific swimmer.

but just for a minute. Then she gave all the kids some water wings to play with. My brother built a sandcastle, but a big kid knocked it down. It didn't matter. The witch helped my brother build another sandcastle. We were so glad that our witch was with us again. The next day, she packed a picnic basket. But by the time we got to the picnic grounds, all the tables were taken. So we ate on the witch's picnic tablecloth. Then everyone hiked to Lookout Point. The big kids left us far behind. The witch just smiled. She said we would get to the top first. And we did. The witch helped to make camping fun for everyone. One night, the cook couldn't get the campfire going. It looked as if we would not have a weenie roast that night.

rescue. Having a witch at camp makes a big difference. It was turning out to be a wonderful vacation. Our witch was there the day I wanted to go riding. There was just one horse left. The kids called her Old Nelly Bones. I called her Nelly the Great. And she was. When we wanted to go sailing, the witch found a sailboat. Just the right size for us. One day I took out a rowboat so my brother could go fishing. He wasn't having much luck until... The witch let him use her broom for a fishing pole. After a while, the witch went ashore to take a nap. We were having so much fun that we didn't see where we were going. There was a waterfall ahead and we couldn't stop. We tried the witch's broom. It only works for witches. I wished for the witch as hard as I could. Back at the camp, the witch woke up. She knew we were in trouble. But she didn't have her broom. How could she get to us in time? In a wink, she changed the water to ice. And rushed to save us. Good old witch. We flew back to camp. The witch changed the ice back to water, and we celebrated by having a swimming party. It was the best vacation ever, thanks to our witch.

Hi, my name is Louis, and I'm here to tell you about a new dance called the Touchy. It is a wonderful idea for people to get together and touch. You can dance now touching hand to hand, foot to foot, shoulder to shoulder, nose to nose, ear to ear, or foot to nose, or what have you. I made this recording all by myself. I play every instrument that you will hear, including harps, bells, scratchers, Moog synthesizers, and what have you. The first thing I have to do is this. To be a touchy must have a wild trumpet introduction.

0: That was a touchy. Did you hear that ending? Pa, pa, pa, pa, pa. Unless it has that ending, it is not a touchy. And I'll tell you why. That ending, pa, pa, pa, pa, pa, means one, two, touch no more. And that's how you break. And that's how you stop. Otherwise, you would keep touching and touching and touching.
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0: to kingdom.
1: Here, they wrote some pretty silly songs back in those days.
2: Oh, they wrote some silly songs. Look at this one. It was done by Ishka Bibble with the old professor, Kay Kaiser.
1: Evening, folks. Hi, y'all.
3: Come on, chillin', yes, dance.
1: Come on, Evie, let's dive into that itty-bitty poo.
3: All right, with the three itty-fitties.

0: Hello, ladies and gentlemen.
1: Those words were spoken by an electronic computer. They are an example of synthetic speech, a product of Bell Telephone Laboratories' research into the basic nature of speech. Knowledge developed through such research may be useful in devising new techniques for transmitting speech over communication systems. To make the computer talk, it is fed punched cards containing the names of speech sounds. The computer combines these sounds, in accordance with the linguistic rules which govern the English language, into connected, intelligible speech. For example, when the sounds for the sentence, "He saw the cat," are fed into the computer in sequence, it says,
0: "He saw the cat."
1: The flat, monotonous tones of the computer indicate an absence of the pitch and timing characteristics natural to human speech. When timing information is added to the punched cards, the computer says,
0: "He saw the cat."
1: The sentence still sounds unnatural, but when pitch information also is added to the cards,
0: "He saw the cat,"
1: the computer speaks in accents almost completely human, except for a slight electronic twang. In the following sentence, most of the variables inherent in human speech have been specified on the punch cards. The computer makes one of the pivotal remarks in the development of the telephone.
0: "Mr. Watson, come here. I want you."
1: The present quality of speech synthesis by computer is illustrated in the next example, part of a famous soliloquy from Hamlet.
0: "To be or not to be, that is the question. Whether 'tis nobler in the mind to suffer the slings and arrows of outrageous fortune, or to take arms against a sea of troubles, and by opposing end them, to die, to sleep."
1: Singing, in purely physical terms, is essentially a matter of pitch and timing. In the next selection, the computer sings a familiar ditty.
0: "Daisy, Daisy, give me your answer, do. I'm half crazy, all for the love of you. It won't be a stylish marriage, I can't..."

The computer now sings the same tune, but to a musical accompaniment played by another computer. Piano students will notice that the music-producing computer has a rather stylized left hand. Incidentally, synthesizing music on a computer is almost as formidable as making a computer talk.

0: To get the samples of synthesized speech we've heard so far, a computer's memory was stored with 34 speech sounds and a set of rules for producing these sounds and for making the transitions from one sound to another. When the computer was fed the names of speech sounds on punch cards, it was, in effect, told what to say. But its manner of saying it, even its dialect and apparent accent, was determined by the rules stored in its memory. The objective of this program is to formulate a minimum set of rules for making plausible English speech. The next two selections, however, were produced by analyzing a person's speech and reconstructing it synthetically on a computer. The objective here is to duplicate the sounds and transitions made by a human speaker, including his dialect and accent. With such a program, the computer sounds like this.
1: Men strive but seldom get rich. Now, if you don't mind, I'd like to say a few words about Texas.
0: And now the computer would like to express its appreciation for your attention.
1: Thanks for listening.

0: Daisy.
1: I beg of you not to be comfortable.
2: Scientific test. Prove.
1: I beg of you not to lean back and say what a brave little old woman to talk about her sin.
2: Let your own taste be the judge. Prove to yourself what science

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The name Santa Claus is a corruption of Saint Nicholas, the Dutch legendary priest for children.

And this time let's set the record straight. Let Santa Claus have his children, but no adults. But we all should remember Jesus' birthday. For Jesus healed the sick and afflicted, and he gave us his precious teachings too. Yet he was mangled, abused, then crucified. I live by his teachings in gratitude.

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Who knows how late we run? I, Dr. Howland Owl, don't always know. 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

Stairway to Stardom. It's the show that reaches out to new talent, reaches out to people who have the ambition and the ability to succeed, but need to be given the opportunity to be seen and heard. Talent coordinator Tilly searches out this talent and brings it before the camera for your approval and for their first step on the stairway to stardom. If you're interested in appearing on the show, stay tuned for further information.

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0: Ooh, ooh, ooh. 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Jungle Fever. See Mirage. See Two-Car Mirage. See woman running with birthday suit. Which it was my birthday. Beautiful long blonde hair. All on upper lip. 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See Batty Page. 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What's that in jungle? 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Caveman.

0: Do you occasionally have a bit too much to drink? Well, you should listen to the Maldoror and Dr. Junk Show. We'll get you home from the bar safely. Here's an actual recording of us dropping off a longtime listener at his very doorstep. Let's listen, shall we?
1: This is letting himself into his home. And you're in.
2: Thank you.
1: Be careful. Sleep on your side. You all right?
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1: All right.
0: 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Dr. Junk and Maldoror are not actually responsible enough to make sure you get home. 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
4: 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God bless you. Take care. 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
1: All right, let's bring him out.
0: Let's bring out Joey Marlowe.
1: Okay, let's welcome Joey Marlowe, everybody.
2: Thank you very much. It's a real pleasure to be on the Frank Massey and Tilly Show. And we're going to get nostalgic and reminisce and take a little walk down Broadway. If you knew Susie like I know Susie, oh, oh, oh, what a gal. There's none so classy like that fair lassie. Oh, oh, goodness me, what a chassis. We went riding, but she didn't balk. Home from Yonkers, I'm the one who had a walk. If you knew Susie like I know Susie, oh, oh, what a gal. Hey, Frank.
1: Oh, beautiful, beautiful, beautiful.
2: Frank, if you want to lose weight, that's what you got to do.
1: Oh, nice.
2: That's how you stay. That's the way you stay slender, Tilly. Uh-huh.

really know where to begin. I remember we were cruising home from the Beatles concert. I'd had such a wonderful evening sitting there watching my baby screaming and tearing her hair out and carrying on. She was so full of life then. Well, we were about 3 miles from home when all of a sudden it started to rain. And I do mean rain. I couldn't hardly see nothing. Well, we kept driving for about another mile when all of a sudden I see this stalled car right smack in front of me. Well, I wasn't about to slam on the brakes because it didn't have none to start with. So I swerved to the left, and what do I see? Some mush head on a motorcycle heading right at us. And I knew

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It's been many months now since that fateful night, and you know something, I've tried. Believe me, I have tried, but I just can't make it without my baby. So I've decided I'm gonna have her back one way or another. Oh baby, I dig you so much. Hot dang, pay dirt.

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0: beautiful.
1: Say now, that's
0: Bill Haley and the Comets. How about that? You did a better job.
1: That's quite. You know, he sang well the last time, but he was a little nervous. And now he's a pro. Now he's used to these cameras. You know, right? What have you been doing lately? I hear you've been doing some gigs around town, right? Where have you sang? I know you've been a couple places because your mother told me. I was going to go to one place, but I, I had something going myself. But where have you been singing at, Michael?
2: I've been singing at with my my new piano player at West Side on we've been doing that for a long time and
1: But you've been singing several places around town, right?
2: Yeah, and we were trying to get it on.
1: You know what you need? You need a guitar. With singing that kind of music, you ought to have a guitar, you know, and really shake it up a little bit, you know, huh?
3: Michael, you want to introduce your piano player?
1: Who's your piano player?
2: My piano player is Clark McLean.
1: Clark McLean?
2: Yeah.
1: Come here, Clark. You've been playing for Mike for quite a while?
4: We've been working on some of these things for quite a while, right?
1: Yeah, he's going to go places. What an improvement, really. It's been a beautiful improvement.
4: I think he's really making big strides now.
1: Very
4: right.
1: good.
3: I like that rock around the clock. You did a very good job on that.
1: Well, thank you, Michael, for coming down. Even if you was a little late, you got here. That's a trooper for you, really.
3: That's right.

Is it fat? Can you show me where it hurts?

Good morning. You're listening to Radio Valencia. This is Home Remedies. I'm Keys. It's Father's Day. Happy Father's Day to all the dads out there. And it is also summer solstice, the longest day. The sun sets today, I think, around 8:45 in the evening, and I think there's like 15 hours of sunlight today. You have heard on this show so far some classic shoegaze, Slow Dive and Ride, Lumineers, Catherine Wheel, some Pink Floyd, and a couple songs before was Roger Waters and Mona Miari, a Palestinian singer, singing an updated version of Comfortably Numb. I think in Arabic she sings, there's a beautiful room in the house, come find me, mother. And then just now, Jhené Aiko, her song Trigger Protection Mantra. I'm going to be playing some more Jhené Aiko, Magic Hour. It's one of her songs I'll play, some Leeka Lee coming up, some Pulp, probably a bunch of Broken Social Scene and Metric and Stars, because they are going to be playing here in San Francisco later tonight. And let's see, Bay Area legend E40 has a new song that came out a couple days ago, so I'm going to play that. Stick around.

0: connection, you might get erased.
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0: No face, no case.
1: When you the epitome, the epitome, and you the creme de la creme. And your confidence through the roof because you know that you him.
0: You gotta watch out for sleeper agents, the ones in your huddle. 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
1: There he is, Dad. 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
0: Yes, Boogie. In the past, this information has been suppressed, but now it can be told. Every man, woman, and mutant on this planet shall know the truth about de-evolution.
1: Oh, Dad, we're all evil.

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2: DJ Queen.
0: If this is your very first time listening to Black on Black on Black, we're here every 6 p.m. to 8 p.m. on Mondays. And it's a show about a Bay Area native and a transfer from the city south. 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
0: Listen to the show to find out what's going on in the city, where to find it, and to learn about the local artists who make it all happen.
2: Sorry, I'm trying to keep a hold of my ears right now because my headphones are hella loud. So yeah. If someone can turn my headphones down, no idea which one they are, but you know, just like slide some down. I don't know. Oh, which one? Oh, I think that's the second one. Nope. Go back to the first one. Nope. The other direction. The other direction. Go on the other side.
0: This is mine.
2: The first one. Try that first one.
0: Nigga,
2: that first one on that side.
0: This one?
2: Yes.
0: That's changed my body.
2: Are you sure?
0: Yes, because I already fucked with that. I'm sorry, y'all.
1: So basically, my ears are just gonna like go off.
0: Your shit is over there.
1: Oh my god.
0: God damn. How long are you in the studio? I'm so sorry, y'all. We are being extremely unprofessional.
2: First of all, you didn't tell me any of that, so I don't know what you. You know what?
0: Let's, oh my god, here we go.
2: Hi, everyone.
0: Let's fucking move past it because we have a very, very special guest today. While you work through your own fucking bullshit, our very special guest is Shane Zaldivar. Mm-hmm. And please say hi, Shane.
2: Hi. So Shane Zaldivar is a transgender educator, she, her pronouns, performer and community advocate who has called the Bay Area home since 2014. So we're not even going to talk about the before time. Since 2020.
1: We will through the segment.
2: Since 2020, she has served as manager of training and education for the San Francisco Office of Transgender Initiatives, which is the only office of its sort of being in this country. She is the creator of Pop-Up Drag Queen, a public art and drag project. She has performed throughout the Bay Area since 2016 and has performed with Banda Sin Nombre since 2017. Shane is also a member of both the original 2018 cast and the 2025 revival cast of the Compton's Cafeteria Riot Play. If you've not seen that, get in there.
0: I mean, we went last year and it was just absolutely amazing. Breathtaking.
2: Amazing. They give you food.
0: Oh yeah, I didn't eat there.
2: Oh, I boy, I took that before. I took them shits down.
0: Damn,
2: they gave you a pancake and a sausage. Boy, I was about it, and coffee. Yeah. In 2026, she received the Daphne Dorman Trans Artist Award and a Certificate of Honor from the San Francisco Board of Supervisors for her contributions to transgender visibility, culture enrichment, and public education. Across her work, Shane is committed to using storytelling to foster connection, visibility, and belonging, and she's one of our best friends.
0: Yes. We love Shane, desperately. Yeah. And so,
2: with that being said, today's show, we are really centering talking about trans experience on all different types of level, whether that be from a personal activism level, where Shane has come in to talk about her experiences, whether that be on a more of a macro level, where we're thinking about political systems, institutions, how these things intersect with other isms, such as racism, and thinking about it on very vulnerable personal levels. And all of this is going to be rooted in Shane's experience, with commentary from how we may interact with, how we can be more supportive as allies, co-conspirators. And so just want to say thank you to Shane for coming in and offering.
0: Thank you, Shane.
2: Yeah.
0: This is so important to us. Like, it really, really is. I mean, if you all don't know this, if you're living under a fucking rock, because you also, if you haven't been listening to our show, we talk about these sorts of things. Mm-hmm. Trans people are under attack in America. They are. Mm-hmm. I mean, they've been consistently under attack for years now. Mm-hmm. And with this resurgence of this new shitty and terrible administration coming back into the office, mm-hmm. I mean, it's just gotten worse.
2: Yeah.
0: And so if we do not, as allies, personally as an ally, do not provide a platform to talk about these sorts of things, then what the fuck are we doing?
2: Yeah, we all have to start talking.
0: We have to do this because, you know, and one thing that I will always say is that no matter if you think this shit don't affect you, it will.
2: It will.
0: It will.
2: Yeah.
0: And cis women who are out there, you would need to get your fucking shit together because it affects you just as much as anybody else. Yeah. But anyways, I digress. I just want to say, like, it's incredibly important for us to have these sorts of conversations and to give people like Shane and any others, like, the platform to speak. You know, it's time.
2: Mm-hmm. And since this is going to be such a content heavy, we won't have a Black Happenings. Yeah. And I think we're going to only spotlight certain events in between the session. So just wanted, since we are having a show very much focused on sort of trans activities, trans liberation and activism, want to highlight, because welcome to Pride Week, bitches. Yeah. Welcome to Pride Week. If you are not ready, get ready.
0: The fuck ready. I've been getting ready for weeks.
2: Girl.
0: As an ally, I've been getting ready for weeks.
2: Do you? And also, we just want to remind people, like we always do, that trans is a riot, it is a march, it is a protest. It is not just about celebrating what we have won, but also talking about what we have left to win, right? Yeah. And so, just want to highlight that the trans march is this Friday. It's my favorite event that happens during Pride. It'll be 6 p.m. on Friday. It starts from Dolores Park and goes all the way downtown. Definitely come. We'll highlight some other things after certain segments, but just wanted to start already kicking down the door with just that.
0: Yeah.
2: And with that, you got a would you rather for us?
0: Yeah. I've been working on this would you rather for a minute. And so I was like trying to finagle it somehow.
2: Finagle.
0: Yeah. Okay. So let me see if I've got it right. Okay. So would you rather start a foundation in which you're able to offer like political refugee safety within the U.S.? So like if you are just trapped in like a state that is definitively going against your rights constantly, and you want to be able to get out, you are like the head of this foundation of this organization that allows people to move into states that like better like fit their support, whatever. Right now, mind you, like the intricacies of this could be far more difficult. But yeah, or would you rather that? Or would you rather like be the founder of a new political party that directly more aligns with like who we are? Because we admit that both, you know, the Democrats and Republicans can be very, very skewed and not very highly focused on a lot of different issues. Start your own political party that you know for a fact will gain popularity.
2: We are going to die.
0: Yeah, no, for sure.
2: Yeah. But I just want y'all. That's it. We will be assassinated.
0: Yeah. But you
2: what
0: know
2: was the first option.
0: But you know for a fact that this political party will like eventually be so popular it will actually compete against and
2: like how long?
0: until it's popular?
2: Yeah.
0: I can't say. Like you will just know. Or the first one is you are now like a foundation has been handed to you, like it's created where you are able to it's a basically a political refugee organization.
2: Yeah.
0: We are able to get people out of states and stuff that are like directly affecting their rights and moving them into other states that will like better help them.
2: I mean, well, the thing is that with certain states, I mean, this is where, like, do we just create sanctuaries in certain states and just hoard people there? That doesn't necessarily mean safer for the rest of us who are in our little enclaves, right? Now we're sort of, like, giving states to, like, people who can then just weaponize that and all of a sudden come and attack us all together. Like, I feel in the long run, we're just making certain states deeper targets for the federal government. And it's the problem. The problem doesn't go away. Even though we are immediately helping people, we are creating sort of a situation in which now a lot of states will be able to gain power in a way that further like accelerates fascism and actually then puts whatever few states are doing this, like really, like they're really going to be targeted.
0: Well, I mean, in that instance, though, let's just look at, because like honestly, I think there'd be a lot of refugees in Texas. Hella refugees coming out of Florida. There'd be a lot of people that are just getting the fuck out.
2: Yeah.
0: So that alone will affect the House of Representatives just because of population numbers alone. So I think that'll be helpful, you know?
2: Yeah, but that Senate, that's
0: no,
2: Senate.
0: No, I mean the Senate. Yeah, yeah. The Senate, the courts,
2: the judicial courts are going to be a fucking problem.
0: Yeah,
2: the court systems are going to be an issue.
0: Right.
2: Like I hear that in the House of Representatives, but it heavily, like, really, really gives a lot of power in the Senate and the in our judicial system, which are life appointments.
0: Yeah.
2: And circuit courts, where people are just gonna, I might just have to go ahead and give up my own life, I guess.
0: For the political party?
2: I guess I'm gonna give up my own life for the political party, because I'm gonna die. We are going to die. But that is
0: probably.
2: You're not gonna survive that.
0: Shame. And one of the reasons why I asked this question is because with me and Shane both being from the South,
2: yeah.
0: Like, I personally sometimes feel like a political refugee. Yeah. Sometimes I feel like that all the time.
2: Yeah, I've met people.
0: I got to get out.
2: Yeah.
0: And I stand 10 toes down on it.
2: Maybe I'll end up like Assad Shakur. Like, I'll get smuggled out to like Cuba or something somewhere.
0: You better hope.
2: Not Cuba. Somewhere else though.
0: Sure. Sure. What about you, Shane?
3: I think the instant gratification of helping people with
0: the first one
3: foundation feels good for me, because I know that at least helps people now, and I see your point with the long run.
2: Mm-hmm.
3: But I guess because I'm more attached to people's experience with that now, I'm like, all right, let's just help those people and put them somewhere where they feel safe now.
2: Mm-hmm.
0: Yeah.
2: And I think there's a lot of funding going towards that right now from certain states. It's just the federal government is like really clamping down in ways that like really target the pot of money that's available to expand those services or even continue those services.
0: Right.
2: And I just feel like in the long run it won't achieve the kind of thing we actually need to achieve with just having another political party that rises to power and actually is like doing the work on behalf of people.
0: Yeah,
2: I don't think either one is a wrong answer.
0: No, there is no wrong.
2: I don't think either one is a wrong answer. This is one of those
0: where like I'm having a really hard time picking, because oh my god, like if we did start like a political party that actually puts up a fight against like the Democrats and Republicans and does get elected versus whatever the fuck, what are they called, libertarians? I don't know. Like, you know, it actually like becomes another party, like that is like world changing. Mm-hmm. Because whatever happens in the U.S. like affects the world.
2: Mm-hmm.
0: On the other end, that instant gratification would be really nice.
2: Which one are you choosing?
0: I don't know.
3: I like the second option in that, like, you kind of, like, the way you're describing it now, it, like, insinuates that there's, like, fight associated with it, right?
0: Yeah.
3: Where there's, like, active pushback against what's happening now. So
0: yeah.
3: There's more of a guardrail for the folks who would go to those foundations to begin with. And I feel like, historically, that's what's worked. So more of, like, an uprising of sorts, like, collectively.
2: Yeah.
3: So at least in the historical context, there's some potential for a great outcome if like fight is attached to option two.
2: Yeah, I will say
0: I think I'm gonna only select option one just because I have a kid.
2: Yeah,
0: and death is imminent with the other one.
2: Yeah, death is imminent.
0: Death is imminent.
2: On the come up will be so real though, because
0: no, the come up will be real.
2: It's like to get to a level that is of where you actually are official party at the federal level, you're gonna have to have so many different wins.
0: Yeah,
2: that gather people and that's gonna be a beautiful
0: and it's
2: momentum.
0: Amazing. It's absolutely amazing, but I'm like, if I was not only if I was childless but didn't want kids,
2: I think it'd be easier
0: for me to make that decision. But I just don't see a way for us to be able to cement and solidify a party like that without being hunted down by the
2: CIA. There's no way you're gonna die.
0: Yeah,
2: there's for sure.
0: And
2: for
0: I can't.
2: Like you were, there's only one path. Either you're gonna die or Assad Shakur is gonna be your pathway.
0: Right.
2: That's what I'm hoping.
0: Yeah. I mean, it's almost like Shane said. It's almost like a revolution.
2: It is.
0: That's what you're doing.
2: It would absolutely be a revolution.
0: It's a revolution.
2: Because we are a two-party system.
0: Yeah.
2: You are upheaving that. You are absolutely destroying as norm. It is going to take a revolution.
0: Yeah. Yeah.
2: Do you want a revolution? There's a revolution. Woo! Woo!
0: Okay. All right. We're going to get into our first piece of music.
2: Yeah.
0: And just so y'all know, our music selections are actually going to be kind of short today because we have a lot to talk about. Mm-hmm. What are your first plan?
2: Well, I just want to talk a little bit about the playlist because Shane put it together.
0: Yes, you did, Shane.
2: This opening, there's two opening ones I added just because yours go really good with the other segment.
0: Yeah.
2: But they're keeping in line that this playlist is making space for parts of the queer and trans experience that don't always get centered during Pride. And Pride is absolutely absolutely, as Shane was putting it, a celebration of joy, resilience, and survival.
0: Yeah.
2: But the queer experience often includes feelings of longing, loneliness, rejection, desire, and the lifelong search for belonging in a world that often tells us people that we are too much, not enough, or simply not who we know and ourselves to be.
0: Yeah.
2: And so this is really hitting on all of those different notes. I've listened to a majority of this. It's beautiful. We're going to start with two songs that I just added at the very beginning. Hmm. So first that we're gonna have is Love Is by Honey Dijon featuring Camila Waheed. Enjoy, everyone.
0: Yeah.
2: What's happening? What's happening?
0: You're doing great.
2: I hate this.
0: Is the music up, bro, on the thing?
2: Oh. Shut up.
0: You're doing great.
4: They say love is love. He loves me platonically, yet romantically I'm floored. His love language is touch, and I need more. They say love is love. Say love is the message that lives in my core. I dance for love, I work for love, I am love, mi amor. Agape, eros, take my hand, are you sure? No worries, duck and hide when you're by my side. My wonder twin, my best friend, my filia diverse, extended to the metaverse. Love is never meant to hurt. Love is love, love is a state of mind. What I give is what I get, what I think I attract, so I think of you, my love. You are a whisper upon my full lips, a crush, mysterious prince or princess, non-binary, legendary, your twist is my type. For love I fight or take flight if you ain't loving me right. I love in a way most ain't ready for. You breathe out, I breathe in. You breathe in, life begins. Now don't get it twisted. I love me some me. I ain't going front, it was a lesson well learned. Scars once earned, now fuel for the only well deserved. They say love is love. Love is an energy, 528 Hz frequency vibrating through me. Loving you is easy. The ultimate test is to love thy enemy, and I love you all. Watch me work this love is the reason my head is held high. DJ Love helped me survive, so I let go. My love has no pride. They say love is love.
5: They say love. They say love. They say love.

0: Ragazzi.
1: And we're back with Black on Black on Black. You're here with D Fantastic
2: and DJ Queen and me,
3: Shane Zaldivar.
1: Yes. Thank you for joining us, Shane. This is our last Pride Month episode because, to be quite frank, we'll be recovering next Monday.
2: Yeah, so. We will not be here.
1: Nah. We'll probably do this as a replay.
2: Yes.
1: But I just wanted to let y'all know in case you were like looking to tune in. Nah, we're done.
2: No. I mean, we'll come back afterwards. Like, we're not done.
1: We will come back. Yeah. I mean, I'm going on vacation for a couple weeks, but yes.
2: Yeah. I will be back.
1: Yeah, exactly. So I kind of wanted to go over just like some quick statistics about the trans experience in the U.S. So, as of 2025, 2.8 million people ages 13 plus identify as trans. Among transgender adults, roughly one-third identify as trans women, one-third as trans men, and one-third as non-binary. So it's like one-third each. And this is interesting. So in regards to where most trans individuals live in regions of the U.S., that would be the South is actually the most, with around 722,000 people there.
2: That's interesting.
1: I know, right? I was like,
2: I was expecting that statistic.
1: Right. I was like, I have to say this, right?
2: Are they living covertly?
1: I don't know. Maybe.
2: Interesting. Okay.
1: Yeah. The second would be the West over here with 556,000.
2: Yeah.
1: Then the Midwest. 455,000, and then the last is the Northeast at 411,000.
2: So interesting. I mean, it's the same, like, where majority of Black people live, right?
1: Right.
2: It's in the South as well.
1: Yeah. And then this is interesting, that kind of plays into that, which has me thinking. The race and ethnicity distribution of adults and youth who identify as transgender is very similar to just the U.S. population overall. So race and ethnicity estimates for adults and, you know, the report that they had reflects trends from prior research that found Latinx people or Latine people, American Indian or Alaska Native, and biracial, multiracial groups appear more likely to identify as transgender than white people, with Black people being the least likely to identify as trans. According to this data.
2: Maybe to self-identify.
1: Right.
2: Yeah.
1: Yeah. There's a lot to kind of dive into that if you want to kind of dive into that. If anyone has thoughts on those stats in particular.
2: Yeah.
1: But I just kind of want to highlight that.
2: Yeah. You know? And so I think what we want to do is like strike a good chord with maybe providing a little bit of statistics and then diving into like real life experiences.
1: Yeah.
2: And so Shane, I want to kick it over to you. Can you tell us a little bit about yourself and your journey to understanding your own gender identity and the nuances of that?
3: Yeah, I think, you know, for me, when I think back of like growing up, I think the instances of just recognizing that I was different was other people telling me I was different, right?
2: Mm.
3: Like, you know, just kind of being more myself and being told like, oh, you're not supposed to do that. Like.

0: teased and ridiculed in that way.
1: Yeah.
0: So just kind of constantly being faced that whatever I was doing inherently was not fitting into what I was supposed to be doing. Mm-hmm. And that happened both in Belize, that happened in Florida. These are the places I grew up in. And yeah, just kind of navigating that was hard, because like there was a part of me that wanted to fit the bill, you know, when it came to making my family happy, making life easier for myself with connecting with other schoolmates, with being able to have the childhood I saw other kids getting to have. But I was like such a visible and easy target in just the ways that I was, whether it was my voice was high pitched, I was just more effeminate in nature. I lean towards feminine things, and you know, at the time I didn't have the language around transgender. I kind of knew already that I was at that point attracted to men, so that was like more recognizably like the taboo I was holding. So I always felt like I was holding a secret while simultaneously having to navigate what does being myself in a world look like when I'm constantly being told I'm doing it wrong.
1: Right. That's hard. I mean, one of the things that I think, at least like I think we can relate to as Black women, is like there's just this constant fight of like, this is what it's supposed to be like, what you're supposed to be doing. You know, and I know like in the South, like there's this very, very consistent idea of what femininity is supposed to be, and so that just the combination of it all is must have been really, really difficult for you, you know. And it's really interesting to see with little kids how tribalism it develops very early on, you know. And I mean, I'm fortunate to say that we live in a place where a lot of schools and everything are very, very inclusive and not pushing any sort of gender norms or anything like that. But does it still happen? Yeah, you know. But it was worse when we were growing up.
2: Yeah.
1: In the 90s, it was much, much worse.
2: Yeah. I think we all do get subjected to these like ridiculous norms, right? That are predetermined before any of us ever got here.
1: Yeah.
2: Are ancient and archaic, kind of don't evolve with the times, even though life has evolved. Sort of what modern life is, but there's nothing like having not having the language to describe yourself, and then having people tell you the language to describe yourself is like it's like a really traumatic thing that I think a lot of kids and younger people go through.
1: Yeah,
2: that adults also equally go through as well.
1: Yeah,
2: I mean, I'm curious, Shane, because I definitely heard you talk about sort of like you started noticing those differences and like being harder to hide. When did you start thinking about it as things you needed to hide? Like, when did you start recognizing that these differences are things that needed to be hide? And how did you, like, just sort of, like, when that started for you?
1: Yeah.
0: I mean, as far back as I can remember, really, because, like, I think, you know, it's as typical and common with, like, you know, queer, trans people. Like, you look down the Barbie aisle and they tell you you're not supposed to look at that. Mm-hmm. You know, experience is similar to that, but I remember navigating school in particular, right? Like as a child and as a young person, like school is so much of where you spend your time.
2: Yeah.
0: And you're dealing with a bunch of strangers, essentially kids, but they learn from their parents. And you know, what is it when I go to school and I have to like go home and ask like content warning or whatever, like I have to be like, hey mom, what does faggot mean?
1: Yeah.
0: You know? And like that word came up for me in my upbringing as young as like third grade.
1: Yeah.
0: You know, and before that it was just like, you know, Shane is such a girl, and it was done in a way that was not warm or inviting, right?
1: Right.
0: So me recognizing that was the sort of thing that people were going to land on, and that came with all the different mistreatment, you know. It was just very early on that I knew that I had to behave a certain type of way in order to mitigate some of how I was going to be treated in these spaces.
2: Yeah.
1: Yeah.
2: to basically asking for acceptance without directly asking for it, doing the actions to think that bring exception.
0: I guess it's more just like being quiet. I think that was really hard about my upbringing. Like, I feel like I didn't have more conversations with other people until later in my life, because I knew if I opened my mouth in third grade with, like, don't get me wrong, like, I'm queer, so, like, at a young age, I'm going to show the signs of being queer, but at the same time, as a survival tactic to avoid getting, you know, mistreated or taunted or, like, and simultaneously have to do cursive and my homework, you know, like, whatever, it was a sense of, like, if I just stay quiet, like,
2: keep my head down.
0: I'll
2: make it through.
0: And that, I did that for a very, very long time.
1: That's hard. And in those moments when you found yourself being quiet, was it, you know, were you just trying to find your community or your friends? And did you find yourself trying to, like, befriend more boys, you know, when you were growing up, just to somehow fit in? Or was it like a just whoever?
2: Or was it just keep to yourself, no one kind of thing?
1: Yeah.
0: Those Floridians were rough.
1: Yeah, I can imagine.
2: Yeah, also in the context of all this being in Florida.
1: Yes, remember, this is in Florida, y'all.
0: Like, I feel like when I started hearing more about the articles of Florida Man, I was like, I knew those people as, like, my classmates, and I know their kids, and so, like, I was like, this is not shocking or surprising. I mean, don't get me wrong, there was, like, a few friendships I would have, but then those would be complicated. So, for example, like, if they were other boys, because there was a likelihood that I had crushes on them.
1: I had
0: to navigate a sort of sense of, like, yeah, you're my friend, and I already know at a very young age what it is to be attracted to somebody, and I can't say anything about it.
1: Right. Yeah, no, that adds another layer of complexity. Especially when we're, you know, we talk about, like, kids things, right? Where you're, like, doing sleepovers, you're doing whatever, right? There's almost, like, this inherent thought of, like, oh, yeah, if you have just an all-girl or an all-boy sleepover, you know, it's be safe, whatever.
2: My parents were like, nah. It didn't matter if it was an all-girl.
1: Right.
2: My parents were always like, nope. My mom was like, is there a man that lives in that house? You can't go.
1: Right.
2: You can't go. Right. Is there an uncle that sometimes visits that house? You can't go.
1: Yeah. No, it's sleepovers have gotten complex. I won't dive into that now.
2: That's trauma.
1: One
0: funny experience that comes up for me that I didn't remember but my mom told me about was in second grade, there was a boy, and funny enough, I do remember the crush. His name was Isaac Carvajalino.
2: Oh, he only got full name. Isaac, if you're after me.
0: Let me tell you, those crushes, even at a young age, were intense.
1: Oh, no. I remember my first crush, first name and last name.
2: I do too. Well, they were so unrequited. I'm like, oh, my God.
1: So, yeah.
2: Every hug, every
0: he was so goodbye. Stupid. Oh, every conversation. So
1: deeply,
0: so
1: deeply unrequited. You know, fuck that nigga.
2: Damn, we don't even get the story. You just go ahead.
0: I could be there with you. Yeah, so what ended up happening is that and again, my mom told me this story. I totally forgot. I wrote a letter to him saying how I wanted to marry him.
1: Ooh.
0: And
2: spicy.
0: This is second grade.
1: It's very cute.
2: But
0: they called the parents in because of it.
1: Right.
0: So they called in his parents. They called in my mom.
1: Right.
0: And it was a whole thing. And this part I didn't know about. Like, I don't even remember writing the letter, if I'm being honest.
1: Right. Yeah.
0: But it was a situation that they were, like, called in for a conversation.
1: Yeah.
0: Maybe I think the other parents brought it up. And my mom was like, they're fucking 6 years old. This is just how they care about each other. Like, this is not a reason to take me out of my work.
1: Yeah.
0: Like you know.
1: This is real.
0: But I mean, if I reflect on myself at that time, I meant what I said.
2: Baby, you experienced love.
0: But yeah, no, like, that's the type of things that were, like, kind of happening even at a young age, where like I might have not thought of all the dynamics I think about now, but that's like a version of an example of how it existed.
2: That is fucking intense. Well, now connecting that to present day Shane, what motivated you to become involved in advocacy or activism? Was it that letter?
0: My denial from Isaac is why I am an activist today.
1: Yes.
0: No, I think, like, once I kind of got the picture for myself that I am trans, that I'm queer to begin with, not necessarily just trans, that there's still so much to fight for.
2: And what order did it come in for you? Because, like, there's sexual orientation, and then there's, like, did the realization of queerness come first or trans?
0: I think for me, if I'm being honest, like, I recognized that I was attracted to men, boys, right away.
2: Okay.
0: Like, I knew, like, oh, I'm supposed to be, you know, married to Sarah or Jane, and here I am looking at Isaac real hard. And I knew, like, inherently, like, that was not okay. So once I got the sense of that, I didn't necessarily attach, like, I didn't know what gender expression was, but I know that I was expressing myself effeminately. Like, I could enter into a new school. We moved all the time, so I had new schools. Instantly open my mouth, talk, faggot. So, you know, like, I think in that, there was me just naturally being myself. But for me, I was holding on to, like, I'm gay. I gotta... The hardest one was Belize, because I went to school there, and it's Catholic schools, and I went to an all-boys school for high school.
2: Oh, God.
0: Mind you, that was my favorite year of high school. Like, really fun. I have my best memories there, but leading up to it, like, I remember the panic that summer leading to my first year of high school, because I'm like, I know I'm going through puberty right now.
2: Yeah.
0: How the fuck am I gonna handle this with these boys next to me in their uniforms?
1: I can only imagine.
0: So I held on to
2: this that. A traditional queer story.
0: But then it was in college when I got to, like, play with gender expression, like Halloween costumes. I did drag. That was a really big moment for me. I remember the first time I did drag, like, after I came off the stage, it was, like, really raw. Like, my friends saw me, and I kept saying, like, that felt so good, that felt so good. They were, like, worried about me. I get it. But even I wasn't prepared for that. It was this overwhelming sense of, like, there's something here. And at that time, I thought it was drag. So I did drag in Miami, and I came and moved here and pursued drag. Then it was here I learned more about trans people, was exposed to that community, and was like, oh, fuck. You know? And it was a slow thing. It was very much like, let me try this on. And then it was kind of like, duh. You know? So, and that's just how it worked out for me. You know, I think everybody has their different journey of that. And I think when I look back to, like, I think as a kid, I did always think, like, if I could press the magic button to be a girl, that would have been the easiest thing. But that was kind of the only sort of thought I can land on that makes me feel like I maybe had a sense of connection to what I'm doing now.
2: Do you think if you had more exposure to the language around the trans identity and what that looked like, that that would have been a very positive and welcoming and helpful thing earlier on in your life?
0: I think so. You know, like, seeing kids having that now, like, I you know, I know there's a lot of, like, controversy with that, and like, I think being a parent in any situation is just gonna be hard.
1: It's hard as hell, man.
0: You know? So, like, I can only imagine, but I think for me, being exposed to different figures of that, I think I would have been able to at least explore that earlier for myself, because, like, the moment I would lean into anything feminine, slap on the hand, I'm not allowed to do that.
2: Right.
0: So it didn't really give me the room to even imagine that possibility. I kind of saw myself as like, well, I guess I'm going to wear button-ups and, you know, I don't know.
2: The long sigh.
0: You know, like, I have to be a man, so this is what it is. Right. And just kind of have to exist in, like, finding the best possible path of that. So for me, like, finally being gay in college in Miami, that was fun and I had a good time. But there was a whole other thing that happened when I did drag for the first time.
1: Right. No, that makes sense. I'm wondering if it was almost like, when you did drag for the first time, almost like a sense of, like, coming home finally, you know? Because I can imagine that you might have felt like, oh my God, like, this is it. Like, this is actually me. You know,
0: it's so funny because, God, the wig I had was dusty. The clothes I had was bad. But you, I looked in that mirror and you couldn't tell me otherwise. Like, I had legs for days, that's for sure.
2: Yeah.
0: And I did some J-Lo combination number where I'm just doing this, thinking I'm everything. Mm-hmm. So, you know, like, there's a video somewhere. But I think it was just internally, even being able to look at myself in a type of light that I just was not allowed before.
1: Right. Yeah. No, that makes sense.
2: And then if you could connect it to how, so you, your journey to coming out here and then getting, diving deeper into your flavor of activism and advocacy.
0: Yeah, I mean, the truth is, I think I kind of stumbled on it, mm-hmm. you know? Like, yeah. I wish I could say, like, oh, yeah, I planned this out. But no. I moved to California to pursue cannabis.
2: Yeah.
1: Yep.
2: Yeah, talk about that journey.
1: Which is so funny because I'm amongst all of us, like, I'm the pothead now. I was.
0: Extremely. College was my time. I did it.
1: I'm not high right now. Aren't you proud of me?
3: Babe, do you?
1: You're sober, yeah. Whatever, do you?
0: Yeah, the original plan was to become a cannabis activist, open a shop in Belize, and, like, you know, really wanted to just kind of settle there and make that work. But then that's what brought me here to Oaksterdam. Oaksterdam alumni, hey. But then I fell in love with the Bay Area and San Francisco and all of its queerness and how I could be that. And so there were points of living here that were really tough, like pick bread off a trash can stuff. And I was like, I would rather do that than go back to Florida. I made it fucking work. And so things like that, like, you know, I got a job. Pop-up drag queen was honestly designed because I needed money. I was like, okay, I work at the ferry building. I see people making balloons. I see people playing music. I don't know how to do that shit, but I have a sparkly dress. Let me just try this thing out and see if it works. And listen, at that time, I was buying $5 footlongs and splitting them in half. One half was for breakfast, the other half was for dinner. So I was like, listen, if I shake my ass for 5 hours and I earn $10, that's two.
2: So
0: literally, I was just like at that kind of avenue and juncture to even come up with the idea of that. And then like, oh, look at that. It's art and activism.
1: Yeah. isn't it crazy? One thing that I feel like I can identify that most is like, it is so insane how just adamant we were about never going back to the South. Like, I, at one point, when I first moved out here and I was like living on my own in Walnut Creek and I just like wasn't making enough money, like I was like Uber Eatsing and like working like 9 to 5, like Monday through Friday. I was like getting it, but I was like, I cannot go back. Like, I'm a political refugee. I can't go back.
2: Really?
1: But, like, it's serious. Like,
2: the way that when you see queer people, you would literally have to drag them kicking and screaming back to the South.
1: Yeah.
2: Like, it should be studied and noted that they are like, no.
1: Well, it's like, I had this conversation with someone recently who's married, the black guy who's married to a non-black woman. And, like, she toys with the idea of, like, going to Texas and everything. And he's like, I'm telling you right now, we will be in a long-distance relationship.
2: Well,
1: because, and I'm sure you feel this way too, like, there's a sense of, like, you miss it, there's a lot of history there, there's a lot of, like, nostalgia with things, you know, but it's like, every single time, within 24 to 48 hours that I'm there, I'm like, oh, damn, them niggas back on that bullshit,

0: In Arizona, beginning of January of next year, schools and athletic associations will be prohibited from allowing students to use restrooms, locker rooms, and other private facilities that do not align with their sex assigned at birth. And girls and women's sports teams will be restricted to student designated female on their original birth certificates. In Iowa, effective July of this year, a medical practitioner, healthcare institution, or healthcare payer has the right not to participate in or pay for a healthcare service that violates a medical practitioner's, healthcare institution, or healthcare payer's conscience. Which is insane. That's wild. And in New Hampshire, this passes pending action. The actual quote is, "This bill changes the standard for civil rights enforcement by requiring that prohibited conduct be substantially motivated by hostility towards a victim's protected characteristics." Ellipses. When such actual or threatened conduct is substantially motivated by hostility towards a victim's race, color, religion, national origin, ancestry, sexual orientation, sex, gender identity, or disability. To break that down, this basically means the bill would make it harder to prove that certain civil rights violations occur, because it requires that it's actually showing harmful conduct was largely driven or by hostility or bias towards a person's protected characteristic. So, like, you have to actually show. Which is just...
1: like, you have to show almost without a shadow.
0: Without a shadow of a doubt.
1: Like, it, yeah.
0: Which...
1: it's not even... it can't even just be a little...
0: no implication. No, it needs... you need to be able to show it through whatever the fuck that means.
1: Yeah.
0: And I want to go into legislation that's been affecting black women recently. So, in a 6-3 decision in the Louisiana versus Calais, the Supreme Court ruled that states can more easily defend voting maps challenged under Section 2 of the Voting Rights Act, arguing that district lines were drawn for partisan rather than racial reasons. Of course, people are saying that this significantly weakens federal protections against a racial vote dilution and making it much harder for voters to successfully challenge maps. This is why that whole Texas map and California map thing happened.
1: Yeah.
0: And then in July of last year, so almost a year ago, Trump signed the HR1, which is the One Big Beautiful Bill Act, which is the largest cut to Medicaid in the program's history. So black Americans who make up over 20% of Medicaid recipients are disproportionately affected. And so obviously this is severely affecting any black woman who need help, especially considering how you're disproportionately affected with maternal care, prenatal, postnatal, all of that.
1: Mm-hmm.
0: So I want to talk about just what the fuck is going on in that way. And then this is going to tie into, a really intense thing that happened within the community.
1: Yeah, I think a case study of where, because what we want to do, I think, in this conversation, because it's obviously black on black on black, we like to talk about, we are two black femme-identifying individuals who like to talk about things within the black community, and I think it's also important to recognize the intersection of black community with queerness, and also talk across lines about black support of the trans community, trans support of the black community. And so one case study I think that is a really good place to start this conversation is what happened recently with Michelle Obama at that UFC fuck event 250, right? So if you're not aware with this particular incident, the controversy followed UFC Freedom 250, a one-off card staged on the South Lawn as part of Trump's border effort to mark the nation's 250th anniversary and showcase his political brand, whatever. Yeah. During a post-fight interview with Joe Rogan, we should already tell you some fun shit about that.
0: Happen.
1: I already tell you the fuck shit about to happen. Heavyweight Josh Hockett said Michelle Obama is a man, drawing immediate criticism online and from other conservative voices. One quote that came from the Views co-host Sunny Hostin that I thought was a really interesting one: "For a long time, at the roots of in slavery, black women have been slurred and made to feel that they were unattractive, made to feel that they were masculine, made to feel that they didn't have the femininity that a white woman would have." Right? This is like indicative of this comment. And so Michelle Obama has, this is not new for those, like, this is not a new slur that's been levied at Michelle Obama. This is also just not a new incident to happen to black women in general. Michelle Obama has repeatedly been subjected to false claims that she is a man. I'm curious as like one, as like, I think this is an interesting comment, an interesting discussion we can have because of the particular thing that was said and who it was said to, I think touches all three of us in some way, right?
0: Yeah.
1: So I'm curious, what does this sort of event really reveal about society's attitude towards gender and race?
0: I'll start off as viewers.

0: know, our listeners know, most people in this room know, I have something called polycystic ovarian syndrome. It is actually very common, and especially common in Black women as well. But one of the symptoms of it is increased androgens, which includes like testosterone and stuff like that within your body. I grow facial hair. I grow a lot of facial hair, and it's continued to increase over the years. And there are a lot of things outside of that, outside of PCOS and the other symptoms that I have. I also am not the most feminine person, so I have personally struggled with just being like, okay, like I've always loved being a woman, like I am a woman, but there are evidence on like my face of being like, fuck, like this isn't like this is not natural for like being a woman. And then on top of that, like I'm not like the most traditionally feminine. And so this is just the consistent shit that has been on my head and so many other Black women's heads of being like, if you are not this particular way, if you do not present in a particular way through this, then you are not a woman, no matter what you say. Mm-hmm. You know, and it is particularly frustrating because all of this is definitely tied into like how we deal with gender, and then that also affects, it's exactly why transphobia like can directly affect cis women. Yeah. You know, because it's like, I mean, there are instances like when I'm back in Texas, like I shave way more frequently, you know, because I'm like, who fucking knows who's gonna see, I have a stubble on my fucking face and I walk in somewhere and I'm wearing, you know, baggy pants and whatever. Yeah. You know, they're gonna call me on that and think that I'm, you know, that I'm AMAB.
1: Yeah.
0: Like, which is a assigned male at birth, or, you know, whatever the fuck that they're trying to say. And it's fucking frustrating. I mean, this is rooted in racism and the misogyny of war, which is racism and sexism towards Black women in particular. Mm-hmm. But this is a shining example of why any sort of other isms and phobias will always affect other minorities.
1: Yeah.
0: Yeah.
1: Yeah.
0: Always.
1: Absolutely.
0: What do you think, Shane?
2: Yeah.
3: I mean, for me, it was such an interesting moment in that, like, I felt triggered by it in regards to like what it's saying, right? Like it's calling someone like Michelle Obama a man, which yes has been sort of in the scope of pop culture in the past or whatever, you know, people are talking to, like it's been out there, but it's interesting in my perspective now where like, you know, as a trans woman, the insult there has a lot of historical context, right? I don't want to get away from that. I think everything you said is absolutely 100% accurate.
1: Yeah.
3: And I think it emphasizes how much that is still used now today as a weapon. Mm. I think what struck me was interesting is like, you know, for example, like I go out and about and I tell somebody I'm trans. Mm-hmm. The response immediately after is, oh, so you're a man. You know what I'm saying? Yeah. So it's this instant sort of phrase that is used, like, oh, you're a man, you know, towards a woman, whether it's a Black woman, a trans woman, but it's used in a way to dehumanize the person or to basically, you know, question a person's womanhood, you know? And so I just paid attention to that, like, very differently, which is why, you know, prior to the show, me and Britt had, like, talked about it and brought it up, and I just thought it was, like you're saying, just an interesting intersection of recognizing what that's been historically, what it looks like now, and also how, at least for me, like,

0: we're using that as a slur.
1: Yeah.
0: If we're using calling someone as a man, if the worst thing a trans woman could be is like, you're a man, what are we saying in that moment about men? And I think you're absolutely right.
1: Right.
0: That we're saying that men are people who deceive, who will do whatever to get into a place so they can abuse people. Like, what does that actually say about the way we think about it? And I thought that was just like a really like mind fuck thing to think about.
1: Yeah.
2: Yeah, because like I know for me and like for trans women, when a man is saying like, oh, you're a man, exactly as you said it, like it's this sense of that you are not just sex assigned at birth male. You are all of the bad things I could potentially associate with the worst things a man can do. Mm-hmm. So that is to use your power to take power of my body.
1: Right.
2: That is your ability to deceive. That is your ability to manipulate and use whatever sort of strength or aggression against my safety as an insult to you, regardless of who you are. You know, like if let's say I say I'm a trans woman or whatever, you know, like for what I've understood for when someone tells me back like, oh, you're a man, you know, is this sense of that, not just, oh, so your sex assigned at birth is male. That's not what it is.
1: No,
2: it's very much used as a tool to dehumanize, but simultaneously what I don't think like they're thinking about is from that to come from somebody who self-identifies as a man, there's just a sort of irony when what is used to as a slur is coming from the same person or like group of people who usually are overwhelmingly the most violent or are doing these atrocious things, you know, because it's not like there's these high statistics of trans women doing these things. Instead, it's a lot of cis men who don't check themselves.
1: Well, yeah, one of my favorite things that I've seen has just become like a constant internet meme is like when something is posted about like, the horrible things happening or whatever, and someone in the comments is like, so where are the trans women again? Where are the trans women? Yeah. Did the trans women do this? Or no? They did not? No. They did not light that bus on fire? Oh, cool.
0: Like I thought.
1: That's what I thought. But something that I've always really thought about this too is how fucking weird it is with heteronormativity and gender. So let's take your example, Shane, when you're like growing up, and I'm sure there were times that people like, you know, probably called you girl and they said it derogatory, right? And then you were like, actually I am. Now that's wrong?
0: Yeah.
1: What the fuck do you want me to do?
0: Yeah.
1: You know, what do you want me to do?
0: They want you to not have power.
1: Right.
0: If you're going to claim that with power, they're like, no.
1: Right. Because then it's like, okay, Michelle Obama's man. Okay, so then anyone, it looks like Michelle Obama, now we get all the men's privileges? Because cool, I mean, fuck it. I mean, I guess.
0: Go for it.
1: Like, I mean, if you're just going to put that fucking label on me as a man, then I guess give me all the man shit. You know? Like, give me the man shit, but they won't. And so it's like you can't win because the goalposts just constantly move or flip to the other side. Mm-hmm. Because it's like, you feel like a girl, okay, I'm a girl. Well, no. Okay, well, you act like a boy, you dress like a boy. Well, actually, I am a trans man now. Well no. But so, you know, heteronormativity is very strange in that way.
0: Mm-hmm.
1: You know, and it is something that just that continues to be a horrible issue with how we manage like gender and how we think of it, because that frustrates me to no fucking end. You know.
2: Yeah, I think men in particular, hetero cis men, feel the need to basically police gender, and use that sort of desire to do that as a tool to, you know, put people down, to you know, navigate, I guess, somehow. But it's that, you know, it's obviously at the detriment of us just trying to live our lives. And I like what you said, because I've been hearing that a lot recently. There's a sense of like, okay, you know, all my life you told me I was a girl. Guess what? And so now I'm here, and now, oh, you're a man. Mm-hmm. It's kind of like, yeah, you don't win either way.
1: Yeah.
2: Even when now I'm kind of just doing me for the most part, like, you know, but there's a sense that they feel the need to have to not only say that, they have to like, they have to declare. They have to hear it for themselves. They want others to know it. And, you know, again, it's used to dehumanize

0: humanize. And yeah. So I'm still like curious to hear more about kind of the intersection there, right? Yeah. Like how this comes up in your experience.
1: One of the reasons why I brought up the Arizona legislation that passed about, you know, schools and locker rooms and girls and everything is that, like I mentioned earlier, PCOS can be so common amongst Black women, which means like potentially elevated testosterone. And it's like there's already been incidents within the Olympics of a cis, like AFAB Black woman being tested and her just naturally having a little more testosterone and then like fighting for her to like get off and not be able to participate. Mm-hmm. So it's like this type of legislation that passed can directly affect like any other people, but especially when it comes to Black women, because of how our bodies are naturally perceived as less feminine, more masculine. I mean,
2: you know, it might actually just be biologically different.
1: Yes, you know, like the musculature, you know, where it's like when you see Black bodies that are really really defined with musculature, literally the melanin in our skin and like the sunlight on it makes it far more defined.
2: Yeah,
1: we're not necessarily like more defined than any other ethnicity, but it's just literally the lighting. It's everything that's involved.
2: No, we're just magic and we are touched by the sun.
1: You can see how that it melds well with what could happen in the future, you know?
2: Yeah, I mean, I've been thinking about this in so many different ways, and especially like this next question I was thinking of, like, how does gender policing affect cisgender women and trans women differently? It's like I think the things we were talking about are great. Like, I think there's something to the piece of like when you call a trans woman a man, you're saying these things about like all the shitty things you associate with men, where when you call a cis Black woman a man, it's not necessarily that. You're not necessarily saying that you're not necessarily calling them all the shitty things a man. What you're telling them is that they're othered, almost like an animal.
1: Yes. Mm-hmm.
2: You're weird, you're gross, why does your body look like that? Yeah. You look like you, it's going almost back to like calling them an animal.
1: Yeah.
2: That you, like, biologically, I don't even understand, but you look like a man.
1: Yeah.
2: And anyone who wants to lay with you is a problem.
1: Right.
2: You know?
1: The femininity is stripped away when that term is used towards Black women.
2: Mm-hmm.
1: And like Sunny said, it is very much so rooted in slavery. It's just, you know, it's literally just, it's chattel at that point of being like, no, not only are you not not a woman, which you identify with, but we're taking away like the humanness in you and want you to know that.
2: Yeah.
1: Because you are a complete other piece of anything, and people that, like you said, people that find you attractive are...
2: And this is why I get so mad when I see these groups, when I see cis Black women really, really especially get on trans Black women, I'm like, I don't understand how we're missing each other in this fucking conversation.
1: Yeah.
2: It's so fucking obvious. I do not understand why. But then I think about the ways in which these are power dynamics, right? Just like whiteness is a power dynamic, the binary is a power dynamic.
1: Mm-hmm.
2: And gatekeepers of those dynamics aren't necessarily the people who benefit most.
1: No.
2: Right? It's people who stand to benefit or could benefit. So in that way, I can see how cis women who have maybe found power in some acceptance through that binary want to gatekeep that shit.
1: Right.
2: Because if that happens, then do they lose power? Do they lose standing? And that shit still don't fucking make sense.
1: No.
2: Because we as Black people know it's bullshit.
1: Yeah.
2: We know it's bullshit. We know that you don't suffer if you let Black people in the spaces.
1: No.
2: We know that you're not going to lose anything if all of a sudden we start making money and we start having children with people outside. You're not going to lose anything. So I don't understand why we can't, like, we can preach that shit all day about Blackness, but we can't uplift and preach that shit all day about trans brothers and sisters. It's like a really weird paradigm. It's really frustrating to see.
1: I think all of that is exactly what, like, the political attacks are all about.
2: Okay.
1: Because I firmly believe that if legislation that had, you know, if I feel like we weren't taking so many steps back and negatively affecting Black people, and we were continuously just like being uplifted instead of just really, really, really just hammering down on us, I think the fear of giving up whatever power we had wouldn't be so prominent. And it's on purpose. It's on purpose, though. To keep us all stressed out and pissed off at each other is way easier as far as like the divide. That's what I think. I mean, just the legislation earlier with the Medicaid and all that shit happening in the past couple of years, let alone what the fuck has happened the past 10 years. Like, and is it acceptable? No. But I think let's say you're in Texas, and let's say you, as a Black woman, have been called a nigger so many fucking times, that's also majorly dehumanizing you, and you just, you figured out what it is to look exactly like a Southern Texas Black beauty belle is supposed to look like, and you are now hyper-feminine, and everyone sees you as being, a woman, and now you can navigate those spaces, and you're conservative, or you're Black conservative, right? Not necessarily Republican, but you have conservative values, and you go to church, and whatever. That type of person, I can see how they just make that leap. It's not acceptable. But I think that should happen, especially in times when you as a minority are already getting infringed upon. It's shitty, but these are moments and conversations where we have to bridge the gap, and it's just hard. Never mind the fact that social media is just constantly stirring up issues.
2: I think we should talk about social media, because I think that's where I've gotten the most mad in seeing those conversations happening. Because I hear what you're saying, but there's I see Nene who's from the
1: Real Housewives
2: of Atlanta.
1: Yeah.
2: She has all them shits. She is a fucking she has power.
1: Mm-hmm.
2: She is a rich Black darker complexion woman who has achieved power.
1: Mm-hmm.
2: And her and T.S. Madison had a hard fucking conversation about transness. A really hard conversation where she was just like, well, if a man wants to sleep with you, I don't want to sleep with him, because what is he? And T.S. Madison's like, he's straight, baby.
1: Right.
2: I don't sleep with gay men. Gay men do not want. Right. Gay men do not want trans women. That's not who they want.
1: Right.
2: So he's straight.
1: Yeah.
2: And she was just like, well, he got to be something if he want to lay with you. And she's like, maybe he could be queer, maybe he could be bi, but he's not gay.
1: Right.
2: And that shit blew up.
1: Yeah.
2: Online, in terms of I don't think Nene ever apologized. I don't think Nene has ever changed her purview of it.
1: Yeah.
2: And so to me, I get Nene coming up and you being rough, and if you've struggled your whole entire life, you never made it, and you just can't wrap your head around somebody else struggling more. But when you somebody like Nene fucking her from
1: Nene Leakes.
2: Nene Leakes, who she always will tell you about hanging out with gay people. She will be like, me and the gays are like this. But when it comes to speaking up for trans individuals, she don't fucking have it. So what is that?
1: Yeah.
2: That to me is where I'm unsure about what's happening there. And this might be a social media issue. So we do have some conversation or some questions about what role, I'm curious for the both of you, what role does social media play in spreading or combating transphobia? Are moments like this when Nene, moments where it takes a step back to supporting trans individuals, are they moments to talk about it more?
0: It's for me, it's interesting because it's all there, right? If you and the way these algorithms work is that they want you to stay hooked. So if you lean into seeing something that's more progressive and open-minded, they'll show you more of that. Mm-hmm. Versus if you lean into conservative, you'll get more of that. And so I think the ability for everyone to have the mic or the camera to post online, you get to hear so many different people's perspective. And something that you brought up in regards to this, what is it now? Sort of minority communities or people who are already marginalized being in a position to then that if they lean on the conservative side, or if they bring another community down or even their own, it gets them closer to safety or power for themselves. And we've seen that especially now, especially in things that for me, it's Latino conservatives who are MAGA. I'm when we see what's happening to immigrants, and for people to stand hard with Trump as somebody who was not born here or has lineage that is not from here, it's what is it for you to then put yourself in the position of oh, I stand strong by this. Mm-hmm. Even if I'm I'm seeing my own or someone similar to me or anyone really, it doesn't even matter, anyone having to go through that, but I stand by it because it protects me somehow. Yeah. You know, so I think this is something that bridges the gap, like you said, among the like groups of different intersections of what's going on right now and what we're all going, what a lot of us are going through. But when it comes to this, you know, just to go a little bit backwards, I guess, like, I think what happens here in what we're experiencing with this example and is this sort of femininity scrutinized, right? Like, a sense of, like, this system, this world punishes any woman who doesn't perform womanhood correctly.
1: Yeah.
0: And to the point where it is so known that even women who agree and comply and act through that will participate and then put them each other down.
1: Yeah.
0: Right? Because, you know, maybe again, it's a little bit of the, if I point my finger at you, it somehow protects me or avoids the finger being pointed at me. Maybe it's some of that. But I think, like, with social media, the one thing that comes to mind is just overwhelming. And, like, I know that there's positives, right? Yeah. Like, for some people, the connection online, social media, has been the exposure to certain concepts and ideas and realities outside of what they have access to. Let's say you're in a small, like, town where queer community is not as present, but you see examples outside of what's directly in front of you. That could be the thing that, like, inspires you, motivates you, lets you know that you're not alone. So there's a positive there, but then at the same time, you can get exposed to a flood of different people just constantly saying that you are not a valid person, or this is not correct, or it should be done this way.
1: Yeah.
0: So it's I think the one thing that comes to me with that is just that it's overwhelming.
1: Yeah. I think for me, I have probably the least positive view on social media, but that just comes with my line of work with public television, because I see all the inner workings behind it, and have done a lot of campaigns on it, stuff that I think are really great, some stuff that I'm not proud of, but it is extremely divisive, and it's because of the algorithmic, like, the way that it pushes. Because quite frankly, like, if you ever want to try to bridge the gap, like, we have to understand what other people are actually saying, and if we naturally only engage with things that we find enjoyable or, like, things that, like, we identify with, we're never really going to get that other side, you know? We actively, our algorithms actively going to shield that stuff from us. So do I think it's entertaining? Do I think it has a good place in regards to, like, you know, promoting shows, like our show, or, like, promoting artists and stuff? Absolutely. But when I think about real hard conversations, I don't know. I don't think so, you know? Mm-hmm. And with that, like, we then, you know, the other side whose algorithm is pointing them in the opposite direction, they don't get to see any of the stuff that actually would be important to them understanding transness.
0: Mm-hmm.
1: So it's like, and it only further radicalizes them. Mm-hmm. So I'm like, I'm not a huge fan in regards to it actually being any sort of use case to real conversations, real political dialogue.
2: Yeah. Honestly, I've much preferred what the World Cup has been doing. In terms of people are actually going to places that they've only ever seen via social media and going into bars with real people.
1: Yeah.
2: And don't get me wrong, people who come for the World Cup, understand, those people are rich.
1: Yeah.
2: Those people are rich. However, the people that they are interacting with, not. They are in Kansas. They are actually those people who live in Kansas are getting to interact with other people.
1: Yeah.
2: That they've only seen through some curated, potentially racist fucking stereotype.
1: Yeah.
2: They're actually getting to talk with these people and having great fucking times.
1: Right.
2: The Kansas has adopted Algeria. Get it? We are here with Algerians.
1: Yeah.
2: So I resonate with what you're saying, that I don't know if social media is going to bring us together. I do think seeing moments of people coming together and breaking down those barriers like we have through the World Cup can be a positive thing for social media. And that has broken through many people's algorithms because of how high profile the World Cup is. In the same way that what happened at the Super Bowl with Bad Bunny performed, broke through a lot of people's algorithms in Netflix. So I think there's moments and there's kernels and there's seeds where they, that can be planted that they can transform into in-person moments of actually breaking. I think what matters is that we keep doing this. We gotta keep doing this. But we're gonna go to our last musical break, and then we'll come back with just some of what our last closing questions. I hope you all are enjoying the segment.
1: We have so much to talk about.
2: We have just keep talking for days. I'm gonna go into something I just threw on here last minute. It's a Sojourner Truth, Ain't I a Woman? It's by Dr. Maya Angelou. I really enjoyed listening to it.
1: Maya Angelou?
2: Yeah. I say Angelou. I know it's Angelou. I just say Angelou. It is what it is.
1: Okay.
2: Move on.
1: Okay.
2: So, enjoy. Thank you.
3: That man over there says that women need to be helped into carriages and lifted over ditches and given the best place wherever. Nobody helps me into carriages, nor over the muddy patches, or gives me any best place. And ain't I a woman? Look at me. I have plowed and planted and gathered into barns, and no man could best me ever. Ain't I a woman? I could work as hard and eat as much as a man. When I could find it and take the lash as well. And ain't I a woman? I have borne 13 children and seen most of them sold off to slavery. And when I cried out with my mother's grief, no one but Jesus heard me. And ain't I

0: And we're back with Black on Black on Black, and this is the largest of the D's Fantastics.
1: The largest of the D's Fantastics. Okay.
0: Yeah, there's only one D Fantastic.
1: Move on. And Queen. And and we are here with our special guest,
0: Shane.
1: Very nice.
0: You set me up for failure because you let me open this. Don't let me open this if you don't want to hear my nonsense.
1: No, it's okay because I can come through and shut down on that nonsense. That's what we'll
0: start off, nigga. Damn.
1: Fuck you, bro. I'm out here.
0: When, bro?
2: So
0: when?
2: When?
1: Listen. You know what? Our last segment of the day, I'm just going to jump into it because they hear all the bullshit.
3: I just said I'm happy to be here.
1: Oh, yeah. Thank you, baby.
0: You're a guest. You're welcome. I love it. I don't know why she acted like that.
1: Because of you.
0: Wow.
1: You know why I'm acting like that.
0: Oh, you got it.
3: It's a pleasure.
1: Our last segment, we wanted to kind of zoom in on, because we've talked at a very macro level, we've gone to a very micro level, and we wanted to use this last segment to talk a little bit more about a specific social construct, which is like dating while trans. And so just to give some statistics, I found a survey that talked about sort of statistics of dating with disclosure and safety around being trans person, specifically on an online dating app. So a 2024 survey conducted by GLAAD in partnership with eHarmony surveyed more than 1,400 dating app users, LGBTQIA identifying, who had used the dating app within the previous 3 years. The survey was conducted against a backdrop of rising anti-LGBTQ+ hostility. Some of the findings included saw a rise in anti-LGBTQ incidents in the United States by 112% between the summer of 2024 and 2023.
0: Good God.
1: Crazy. And
0: what were they doing? What's going on?
1: Considering all the legislation passed right before, is that is very indicative and also leaks into what people are going to be on social.
0: Not to throw us completely, but how do these people have this much energy to be angry? I'm tired.
1: Every day.
0: I'm really tired.
1: Every day. They have the energy, and that their anger is zapping the energy at all.
0: Is that what it is?
1: Yeah, it is. That's why we're so tired. Okay. It's just like, why?
0: Right, okay.
1: Like, why?
0: Anyways, go on.
1: While every person's coming out journey is unique, transgender and non-binary people often face additional challenges when navigating identity disclosure, particularly in dating environments and just navigating being in dating environments. So this survey found that 76% of transgender and non-binary individual respondents disclose their gender identity and sexual orientation across all dating apps they use, which in comparison, 94% of cisgender men and 90% of cisgender women will disclose that across all their dating apps. So, but among transgender and non-binary respondents who chose not to disclose, but the most commonly cited reason and concern about was being fetishized, reported by 45% of those of participants.
0: Wow.
1: By comparison, only 6% of cisgender men identified fetishization as a reason for withholding personal information on dating platforms.
0: Of course.
1: Yeah. So like it's not that the disclosure comes out of a place of like, well, I'm trying to fool somebody. It comes from a place of safety. And I think that is a way that the conversation needs to be framed, is that we need to think about this from a safety perspective instead of like trying to be suspicious or sneaky.
0: No.
1: A lot of times people are just like, no, bro.
0: I'm scared.
1: You see me. You see me. I see you. You see me. I just want to feel safe not attacked.
0: Yeah.
1: Right?
0: Yeah.
1: And so, Shane, in terms of dating experiences, how would you describe your own experience as dating as a trans person?
0: She's like, we could talk all day about that.
3: It's interesting to talk about this because I think in other parts of my life, I really have to show up, you know, like as a trans educator, I have to be on and answer a lot of questions. As an activist, I have to be on and know that there's sort of an intentional cause there. And with dating, you know, I think like anybody else, like people are looking for a space to be safe, to be vulnerable, to be their full selves and seen in that. And so when it comes to dating as a trans person, it's similarly exhausting, you know, like I've had a lot of moments that are really tough. I've had tastes of moments that are really great and really give me a breath of fresh air. And like to be very vulnerable, like for me, it's something that I want, you know, I want that companionship. I want that sort of, you know, relationship that you get to build with a particular type of person, even if it's short-lived, even if it's, like, long-term, whatever it might be. You don't get that from your friends. You don't get that from your family. You know, you get that from a partnership that is involved in those ways. So for me as a trans person, it's really hard, you know. I think one thing I've gotten good at is at least identifying attraction. But like knowing when somebody's looking at me a certain way, or there's a magnetism, or
0: in person.
3: Person. I can get into the differences between the two, like in person and apps, a little later.
1: Yeah,
3: but like
1: we have some questions for online.
0: Yeah,
1: I definitely want to hear about, because like you've talked to me about that identifying attraction.
3: Yeah, right? Like I've been out, you know, like as myself, and like, you know, people will come to approach me and talk to me, and I, at that very moment, have to try to recognize, is that like attraction that's sexually charged or romantically charged? And on top of that, does this person know I'm trans? When do I tell them that I'm trans? And it's hard, because sometimes, like, I know there are some trans people who wait to withhold that they're trans, and there's a part of me that understands that in regards to, for that moment that you don't say you're trans, you get to taste what it's like for somebody to approach you and just see you as a person. So it's like, so just to drink in that moment without just instantaneously having the word like transgender on your forehead, you know, the way some people would want it to be. It's hard. Like even for me, there have been times I'm like, I'm just gonna wait. I'm just enjoying somebody talking to me this way.
0: I don't think that's unfair, because there's a certain type of personhood that I think a lot of minorities and other like oppressed individuals are feeling, and like, and we can experience that. It's hard to call on something that would then like negate that. And one thing like I've always been very curious about is like, have you ever felt like, you know, someone already knew, but then when you say it, and somehow somehow that makes it whatever. You know, because I feel like it reminds me of the cafeteria Compton riots. The Compton cafeteria riots. The scene in there in which, you know, there's a trans woman who ended up getting attacked and beaten. And she was on this date with this guy this whole time. And it was like, at the end when she's talking about it, she was like, he already knew I was trans. But then when we said it out loud, now it became a thing. So I'm like, I'm wondering. And it felt to me, I was like, this feels like something that happens all the time, but like for you, like
3: yeah, absolutely. I have to navigate so many different versions of men's comfort with me, like being attracted to them, you know. Like God might have made my life hard being trans, he made it that much harder being attracted to men. Because if I was a lesbian, let me tell you, the line around the Lake Merritt right now for my pride,
1: they are hard.
3: And here's the thing, folks on the air, I've tasted the buffet. I've heard many times, why don't you just try it?
0: I did. Like, I tried, and it was fucking terrible.
3: It's not even that it's that. I just know what it is when you have that, like such
1: a... Feral.
3: Yes, like, just so natural... sort of like lust and desire and want something versus, oh my God, this is so fun.
0: Yeah.
3: You know, like, no, I want something in particular that I think people can understand. And when it comes to like navigating men's comfort levels with themselves, with what society might think of them even talking to me, it's across the board. And I will say, the men who know that I'm trans and the men who respond to me saying like, oh, I'm trans, and they go, okay, no problem, like, do you want a drink? Like, you know, the ones that like act like it's not a big deal, the breath of air, because the gamut is so wide, like, and it happens all the fucking time. It happens on the BART. It happens walking home. It happens when I go out to have fun. And it looks so many types of ways. Just last Saturday, I had a guy come up to me, and he was, you know, I'd be lying if I said I didn't appreciate how he was, like, flirting on me. It was, like, at a Caribbean club.
0: Sure.
3: It was very, like, he was an older gentleman, very handsome, and we talked for a while. while, and he was very much like, I'd love to, like, you know, take you out if the opportunity presents itself. I'm like, sure. I gave him my number. And then at that point, I did not tell him I was trans. It's a constant decision-making process of when I'm going to do this.
0: I knew
3: I was going to do it later. And so so later that night, because they're like, let's catch up a little later. I was like, no problem. So I try to find him later, and then he goes, so you didn't tell me you're a fucking man? Get the fuck away from me. Like, I need my space. Can you fucking leave me alone? And that was just me, like, casually trying to just like go, hey, you know, but that had instantaneously flipped, and that's what I have to deal with. And like, imagine the sense of like, okay, you want a relationship, or you want that connection, or you just want to flirt and have fun, whatever.
0: Yeah.
3: And you are constantly met with having to disclose something where you know that you risk, as often as it happens, somebody instantly deciding

Valencia. www.radiovalencia.fm.

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0: Good morning, Captain.
1: What am I gonna do with this again? Pierce, I just got off the phone with Boa Command. Out of 12 shifts this month, you've been late for 9. Sick 4. That includes the shift where you came in late, you went home early.
0: Sick, that's what I've been telling you.
1: You're sick. You're killing me, do you know that? You got no sick time left, according to Command. I mean, I was told to terminate.
0: It's okay, I'll just get my things out of my locker.
1: Excuse me, it's not okay. I never fired anybody in my life, man.
0: Sorry, Captain. Don't take it too hard.
2: Nobody tells me to fire anybody, ever. I told them, stick right up your big one. Pardon me. I said, you want to fire him? Come on over and do it yourself.
0: No, they won't do it. It's up to you. You got to be strong. You got to be a man.
2: I am a man. Look at these. You think they give these to sissies? Come on, kid. This is a weekend of full moons. Nobody wants to work. I mean, your partner Larry's called in sick. Okay, Larry Weber, stupid Stanley, too. Come on, I need bodies out there, man. I got buses. They got to run here. I had to put markers on 62 Young. Hey, you know he's not supposed to work 2 nights in a row. You know what we're riffing with that one?
0: You swore that you'd fire me if I came in late again. You swore.
2: I'll fire you tomorrow. Even better than that, what was I thinking about? I could forward you some sick time. How about a week?
0: A week's not going to do it. A week's not going to do it.
2: Kid, you're saying no, ain't going to do it. You're going out with Marcus, okay? Duty calls you, kid. The city needs you, please. I'll fire you sick time. I'll make it up to you, honest to God. Look at me. The next time I see you, I fire you.
0: I can bark, too.
2: Pierce, you could do it all. I never said I could bark better than you. Go and help. Go and help the people of New York. Go ahead. Get out there and mop them up for me. Go ahead. Do your job. You're the best.
3: Put down that crack stand. Put down that crack stand and drop your jugger sin. Your high-heeled skirt and your stock dividend. Your patent leather underwear.
4: Lord, mother, man. Boy, you look like hell. What you drink?
5: Captain almost fired me tonight. I'm on my way out. Anytime now.
4: Nobody gets fired, son. Look at me. See, most of my dudes transfer you to the Bronx. Boy, you look like you ain't about 10 years since I rode with you last.
5: I ain't feeling so hot. I haven't seen the ghosts.
4: You mean the people we lost?
5: Yeah.
4: Hey, gotta go. God bless them. You get used to that, son. You ever notice people who see shit are always crazy? Scientific fact.
5: I think the worst is over.
4: Oh, no, son. It can always get worse. See, you can't change what's out there. Only where you're coming from. So you gotta let the good Lord, thank you, Jesus, take over in here.
6: 62 Young. Let's go, 62 Young. Answer the radio.
5: Hey, Marcus, it's Love. Haven't heard her in months.
4: Well, no, she only works when I'm on. I make some weight. Drives her crazy.
5: It's true you and Love went on a blind date?
4: Mm-hmm.
5: She hit you with a ball?
4: Why you gotta bring that up? She loved me the way no woman ever has.
6: 62 Young, I don't have time for your games. Now answer me, or do I have to come out there myself?
4: Oh, sookie now. Rough. Now, see, I usually don't do calls before my coffee, but I think this be good for your son. 62 Young is here, baby. And I'm gonna take care of you. Don't you worry about a thing. Come on, white boy. Because Big Daddy Marcus is alive and on arrival, baby.
6: I'm not your baby, Young. I'm not your mother either. You're going to a cardiac arrest. 30th and 11th, Northeast Corner. It's a club. Take the back end.
4: 10-4, sweet mama. You feeling better, Frank?
5: Feel worse.
4: Oh, that's good, boy. 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

0: we heard some Slap Shot with the song Fuck New York. Before that, Bringing Out the Dead, Nicolas Cage. We also had Ving Rhames in there. And Queen Latifah, she was the operator. I hope you recognize her voice. Before that, we had some Royce Cop with Sorry. We had some Eight Calacas with Mutante. And we started off the whole set with new music from Shades and the Gas Lamp Killer. And the song was called Purification. Look it up. It's so nice. That's Shakes with the Gas Lamp Killer. And they got a song called Purification. And I believe it's off the album Purification, or the EP. It's a 3-song EP. There you go. Shouts out to all. More music on the way. Give me a call. 415-766-4428. And we got a special guest in the studio. We got Mel Michelle.
1: Hey,
0: what's up? How you doing?
1: Good. I'm doing good. Glad it's Friday.
0: It's Friday.

0: Woo! There we go. So, yeah, we're in here having fun. What do you think about the brand new studio?
1: It's nice. I love the red and black.
0: It's nice, man.
1: In fact, that's my school colors, my high school. I'm not in high school, but
0: in you're high not, school. You're damn it. I thought you were. That's why you're here now.
1: Daddy.
0: Oh.
1: Yeah, that's my Geneva High Panthers, Geneva, New York. Red and black. Yes.
0: See, black, huh?
1: Red and black.
0: See, I was red and white in high school. Ooh. Fremont Firebirds, first class to graduate as Firebirds.
1: Firebirds?
0: Yeah, that was the first class, 97, right?
1: Uh-huh.
0: And then, you know what? So they changed it. And you know what the mascot was before?
1: The Trojans?
0: Close. The Fremont Indians, we were called. You know, Sunnyvale got woke in 97.
1: Wow, that's pretty early.
0: It was nice.
1: Good, I like that.
0: Hey, yeah, they had to. I understand it. You know what I'm saying? So it's the Firebirds now.
1: What is a Firebird? Is that a real bird? A Firebird?
0: You know what? I remember a car being a Firebird, but it wasn't a car. It was a Firebird. So maybe like it's the cousin of the Phoenix.
1: Okay. Okay.
0: You know? So who knows, man? But we're Firebirds now.
1: So it was like, did they have a picture of a Firebird? What
0: was it? Yeah, some kind of bird, and I don't remember if it had flames or not. I would imagine it did. I don't know who got to. You know, we didn't vote on being the Firebirds, I don't think.
1: Wow, so they should have. Well,
0: maybe the PE teacher / psychology teacher decided to be the Firebirds, you know? Who knows, man? There was a lot of backroom deals going on in those days.
1: I bet. Sounds like it, yes.
0: You know? And you guys were the Panthers.
1: Yes. We were, you know, it's pretty kick-ass. Panthers, Black Panthers.
0: Yeah.
1: Well, you know, like red and black and then black Panthers. It's kind of tough.
0: It is tough.
1: Yeah.
0: You know?
1: G-Town.
0: So this studio is painted red and black. We got red curtains. And we got, what would you say, white or off-white ceiling?
1: Yes. Oh, then it is off-white. Yes.
0: It almost looks yellow in a way. Now, I feel very at home because growing up, my brother, he shared a room. My older brother, you know, when you're a little brother, you look at your older brother as the coolest, right?
1: Yes.
0: And he painted his room this exact color.
1: Are you the red?
0: Red, black, and the off-white yellow on the ceiling.
1: Did your mother and father let him do that?
0: Yeah, they let him. Of course, he was 37 years old. He could do anything he wants. He's a grown man, you know? You know? So, what's it called? He painted it, this room, this color.
1: Wow.
0: So I feel very at home. It made me feel like, oh, wow, I've been here before.
1: Aww.
0: You know, it's like a good, was a premonition? Is that what
1: that's
0: the word?
1: That's sweet. I like it, yes.
0: You know, it's yes. a good omen, I should say.
1: Good
0: it's
1: omen,
0: a good
1: omen, yes. Omen. It's sweet.
0: Yeah.
1: So red and black. This works in this space because it's tall.
0: Yeah.
1: Did it feel like it was crowding in the space?
0: No, it actually made it bigger. I wonder if the colors help out. You know, maybe the two different colors on the sides and a third color on top. It actually looked cool and it looked really good. And I remember always going, man, I hope when I'm 37, I can, you know, paint my own room, my parents' house, red and black. You know what I'm saying? I hope I get to be like that, you know? So, yeah, but it's pretty nice. I like it, man. Well done. Shouts out to everyone behind the scenes at RadioValencia.fm, in front of the scenes, in the middle of the scenes. You guys did a great job with the studio. You know, I almost feel like it's an arcade game.
1: Yes, it does, with the little squares.
0: Yeah, with the squares, and it almost feels like, you know, I should be shooting something.
1: Like Q-Bert. Remember Q-Bert had the squares?
0: Oh, yeah, Q-Bert had the squares. You go down. I liked that. I used to love that game.
1: Yes, I was talking about that yesterday.
0: Q-Bert. Oh, really?
1: Remember they had a cereal, Q-Bert cereal?
0: We never were allowed
1: to get it, but I saw it on TV.
0: It's, you know what? Your family probably protected you because, you know, how are they going to make that marshmallow that orange? How are they going to make it that, all those, you know, pieces, all those different color, bright colors,
1: yes.
0: You know? And it's like all the chemicals they use and the artificial flavors, they probably protected you, you know?
1: Exactly. Orange dye number 7, I think it was.
0: Yeah, orange dye. You know, my dad in a way protected me from that, but it wasn't because there's chemicals in the cereal. It wasn't that. It was because it was too expensive.
1: That's what it was.
0: You know, it was monetary.
1: Exactly. It's expensive. Cereal is really expensive. Yeah, but then they have like the house brand, you know? But I guess the Q-Bert wouldn't have a brand X, right?
0: Not for that one. I bet you now, if it came out now, then there'd be some generic company trying to do it now. But nah, not back then, you know what I'm saying? I remember, do you remember, I think it was 89 or 90. I think it was 89. Batman the movie came out.
1: Oh.
0: And then Batman cereal.
1: Oh my
0: the
1: God,
0: movie.
1: How cool.
0: Michael Keaton's Batman the cereal came out. And I remember going, oh, it looks so cool. And I want that. And I cried my way into a box, right?
1: Did you really?
0: Oh man. I've cried my way into many things. Not sure. Anyway, so I got the cereal and it was pretty bad.
1: What's it?
0: It was bad, and I felt I had to act like it was cool, because if not, then I'd be like, you know, I knew it at that early age that technique wouldn't work anymore, you know what I'm saying? So I had to go, oh yeah, this is great, you know, and it wasn't good. It tasted weird.
1: What, like, in what way was it? What was the cereal? Do you remember what it was?
0: It was like, let's see, you remember, it was like hard corn puffs. Remember puffs or corn puffs or something like that? But harder and just didn't taste like flavor.
1: Wow. Oh, so it didn't have like marshmallows? Was it in the shapes of bats?
0: It was something in the same color as the bat emblem, like the yellow. Uh-huh. You know that yellow they use in the bat emblem? It's like they took the color yellow from the bat sign and inserted it into the cereal. And it was awful. You know, I would have been happier if the cereal was all black.
1: Right.
0: You know what I'm saying?
1: Maybe so they didn't have any marshmallows or anything.
0: No, it was
1: what
0: all
1: a
0: one
1: scam.
0: Thing. It was a scam, but just because it was Michael Keaton on the cover going, oh, I want this. It's Michael Keaton, man. Mr. Mom. It's Mr. Mom. It's Gung Ho.
1: I love Mr. Mom.
0: Yeah, me too.
1: So cute. I loved him.
0: Yeah, you know, so what's it called? I was like, it's Michael Keaton. Come on, it's Batman. It's got to be good. Michael Keaton's on there. You know what I'm saying?
1: How old were you?
0: So if it's 89, I was like 9 or 10.
1: 9 or 10? I was 17.
0: Ooh.
1: So I could have been working at the grocery store selling you
0: Batman. You know? Dude, if I worked at the grocery store, I would just open things randomly and just eat it. Did you guys do that?
1: You know what? I never worked at yes, I did. I didn't do that, but I worked at a gas station one summer. It was called Nice and Easy.
0: Oh.
1: And they had food there, so I never opened anything. I was always a goody-goody.
0: Oh, man. I'm telling you, I would be opening boxes, and I'm not saying I'm going to put them back and let people eat them. I mean, I would finish it, you know what I'm saying? I would eat them. I would just go, let's see, what do I want today? I always wanted to try this. And then eat it, and if I don't like it, just throw it away or give it to some homeless person. Yeah, just try it. I really like it. You know, here you go.
1: You could just say, and then you have to say inventory. You could say it was damaged. It was bent.
0: Yeah, that's the whole thing. Employee, what is it called? Quality control.
1: Yes, you're doing quality control.
0: And I took advantage of that at Sara Lee Outlet.
1: What?
0: I was like, look, this pound cake. We got to make sure this pound cake is properly made. And maybe these chocolate chip cookies over here. Got to make sure, you know. Got to make sure the quality's right. You know, so what's it called? That's what I did, but I don't know if I told you this. I might already told you this, but one time I always dreamt about this. You ever have a dream and you can go to a store and get anything you want? You ever had one of those dreams?
1: That sounds great, but no, I haven't.
0: Never had. I used to have dreams of like being able to get anything I wanted in the store. And you would think, you know, was it a video game store? No, it was like a supermarket.
1: Oh,
0: you know?
1: Supermarket sweep.
0: Yeah, like that, basically, right? And just at one time, I was able to do that at this gas station because I knew the worker.
1: Oh, wow.
0: And the worker goes, sure, just get it anything you want. She said that to the wrong person. She said that to the wrong person because I got everything I wanted.
1: Oh, no.
0: You know? I was like, and I was already full from pizza because we ate pizza, but I was like, I cannot pass. this dream up. You know, this is a dream. Some people dream about being a pilot. Some people dream about going to Harvard. I dream about going to the supermarket and just getting, you know, uncensored, you know what I'm saying? Unrestricted access to every piece of food, you know, and I even music. There were CDs. I was like, oh, this looks nice. Let me open the CD. Oh, Lenny Kravitz? Wow, this is awesome, you know?
1: Wow, you scored.
0: I'm telling you, sunglasses. Oh, man.
1: Really?
0: Everything.
1: This is before cameras, before they had cameras?
0: This is, you know, you gotta be careful when you say, hey, help yourself to anything.
1: Yes.
0: You gotta be careful, you know? Some people take it way literally like I did, you know? I'm thinking like Nestle Quick Strawberry Milks.
1: Oh, yes.
0: You know?
1: Yes,
0: I'm drinking
1: the little
0: those,
1: ones.
0: You know? I'm drinking the fancy waters, you know what I'm saying? And it was awesome.
1: But it's like little packaged combos. Remember the pizza combos?
0: Pizza combos.
1: They're like pretzels.
0: Oh, yeah. Those were my favorite growing up.
1: Yes, they were.
0: You used to eat those too?
1: Yes.
0: Wow. Yes. Yeah, I used to eat those all the time. Combos. The pepperoni ones. The pepperoni ones.
1: Yes, pepperoni ones were good. Those and the cheddar favorite. Cheese ones too.
0: I think I just stick to the pepperoni. I don't think I ever got the cheddar cheese.
1: You like
0: cheese.
1: Your meat.
0: I do. So I remember they had like a combination pizza. They had pepperoni. Yes. They had the cheddar.
1: Nacho.
0: The nacho cheese, you know. But I remember like probably one of my only favorite things about junior high. Mm-hmm. Is the late start on a Wednesdays. It wouldn't be a late start, so I'd walk to Safeway. I'd get a big family-style bag of combos, pepperoni combos, and I would eat those on the way to school.
1: Oh, wow.
0: You know?
1: I didn't know they had the big bags.
0: Oh, yeah. You have to go to the supermarket for those, you know? And what I mean, they were just like bigger than the little packs, you know?
1: What time did you start?
0: 9:30.
1: Oh, that's great.
0: Yeah. 9:30. Hey, Dollar Shot is listening. Supermarket Sweep for Young Faco. You know it, Supermarket Sweep. You know, I used to love that, man. Oh, man. I swear, I would have dreams, you know?
1: People really?
0: Say, I dreamt of being a doctor my whole life. I dreamt of being an astronaut. I dreamt of just going to go to every aisle and just opening it up, try it. I don't like it. And just, you know, leave it, put it back on the aisle. That was my dream, you know? That was my dream, man. But I even remember I was a bad kid. We might have talked about this. I stole a pack of cigarettes.
1: What?
0: And this is when the cigarettes used to be alongside the gum and the candies at the aisle. Do you remember that?
1: Wow, they don't do that anymore because of kids.
0: No, because of me.
1: Oh, you are the legend.
0: Yeah, I was the guy.
1: Bad behavior.
0: And I did it one time in line with my dad.
1: What? That's brazen.
0: I'm telling you, in certain ways, a bad kid.
1: You were a good kid, but...
0: I was a good kid with people, but when it came to supermarkets and and corporations and stores, I would just be like, this is mine. This is mine.
1: Thank goodness you outgrew that.
0: Yeah, I did. I remember I told you in kindergarten I used to even steal from kids.
1: I know, I hate this story, but go ahead. Because that's not the Faco I know.
0: But this is, dude, I'm 6 years old. It was the all or nothing days. You know what I'm saying? Yeah. I was 6 and 7. The coat rooms. And I would be like looking in everybody's coat room pockets. And I would take all these Transformers and G.I. Joes, come home with them. I'm playing with them. And my dad's all, where'd you get that? I go, I just found it. And then my dad's like, you got a lot of toys, Faco.
1: Oh, somebody, what about, did you ever steal any, like, strawberry shortcakes or Barbies?
0: No.
1: No, okay, I would have.
0: No, I was like, if I'm going to get in trouble, it's going to be what I want.
1: Exactly.
0: But it stopped because I got caught by a teacher.
1: See?
0: Because I was a little kid. I wasn't too smart. Because, you know, in kindergarten, do you remember having cubby holes and stuff?
1: Yes. Yeah.
0: So all the toys I stole, I put them in my cubby hole. So then they looked at everybody's cubby hole and they saw this stack of toys.
1: You just thought they were community property.
0: I thought it was for everyone. You know what I'm saying? But you live and learn. And I stopped stealing from kids and I started stealing from corporations. You know, no more, no mom and pops, no sons of mom and pops, you know what I'm saying? Or the daughters of mom and pops, man. Now we go for the corporations.
1: What about the cigarettes?
0: That was for the corporate. I those Benson and Hedges. Remember those cigarettes?
1: No. Were they strong or?
0: Yeah. You know, in our, in high school, we called them, we give them another name. We called them bitches and hoes.
1: I'm getting the education today.
0: You are. This is the street knowledge, you know?
1: Street talk.
0: And they changed it. Then they started putting all the cigarettes behind the glass.
1: Oh, yes.
0: And behind the counters and the customer service. You have to get customer service to open it.
1: Yeah.
0: You know? So it changed.
1: So what happened? Did you get caught when you took that?
0: Not when I took the cigarettes. I was pretty good. I was like, damn, I was ballsy, but I never did it again. You know, I was like, what am I doing? Just steal when you're not with your dad. Why you gotta steal when you're with your dad? You know what I'm saying?
1: You get a little rush.
0: Yeah, I did. It was a big rush. But my mom caught me stealing baseball cards from Kmart. Remember Kmart?
1: Oh, I loved Kmart. Yeah. The Icy's. Remember the slushies? The Icy's.
0: I do now. Wow.
1: They were good. And the cafeteria, they had that cafeteria.
0: Whoa. I kind of remember a cafeteria at Kmart. Wow. You just brought it back. You know, Yeah, there was a Kmart in Santa Clara for the longest time. Well, they had a cafeteria, huh?
1: Yes, there was one by my where I grew up, and we was in walking distance, and we would go, and they had a cafeteria, and they had like grilled cheese and French fries, and I remember like during the holidays, they would have Santa there, we got a picture taken with Santa. Uh-huh. Gosh, it's bringing back memories. Yeah, and the Icy's there.
0: I do remember Icy's. I do remember that. For some reason, I can't remember the cafeteria too much, but it resembles something. I see like a little piece, you know?
1: Then you get your photos taken. They had a photographer there, right?
0: Oh, really?
1: You can get your photos taken and like a professional, quote-unquote professional. I remember that.
0: Mm, wow, dude. But Kmart was the place for a long time.
1: Yes, yes. It's sad. It's sad. So you were also at Kmart. Wait, oh, your mother caught you.
0: I took baseball cards. My mom caught me. And she was about to make me go back and tell them I stole it and say sorry.
1: Good, that she
0: but,
1: should.
0: Yeah, and I should. And but I just cried my way out of it. Oh. But she said, leave this baseball cards under that tree right now or under the bush. You uh-huh. can't take them. And no matter, I couldn't do anything. I had to leave those cards and I couldn't take them with me.
1: Now they're worth like millions of dollars.
0: Yeah, now it was like a, you know, signed Barry Bonds rookie. Assigned the, who else? Who's another famous person from the 80s? Wade Boggs.
1: Oh, see, I don't know any of them.
0: You know? But yeah. My mom, luckily, I stopped stealing. You know, once I started getting in trouble, I was like, I don't want this. Aww. You know? You want to see this? This is the mindset I had for a while. Like, a good thing they stopped me because I think I was going to be a really good criminal. You know?
1: I'm glad they stopped you.
0: Yeah, yeah, yeah.
1: Criminal does not look good on you.
0: No.
1: You don't look good in handcuffs.
0: No, I don't.
1: But orange does not do well for you.
0: Exactly. So, what's it called? Back in the day, you used to get produce, right?
1: Uh-huh.
0: And this is in the early 80s. It used to be paper bags.
1: Yes.
0: Remember that?
1: Yes.
0: So, let's say my mom got some mangoes.
1: Uh-huh.
0: I would get baseball cards and put them in the bag. And have the mangoes cover them.
1: Wow. Mangoes must have been pretty big.
0: Right? So they'd cover. I just put them at the bottom and they would cover them. Might have had a little weight, but it was still worth it, you know? So
1: didn't she see the baseball cards?
0: No.
1: Oh, because you said, Mom, let me unload the...
0: Yeah, I want to be a good son and help you, you know? You know, I want to be a good boy.
1: What did you do with the baseball cards? I mean,
0: collect them. I was collecting them for the longest time.
1: Did you have like a little pockets?
0: Yeah, folder. I still got a bunch of baseball cards.
1: Stolen off. Now, did you ever trade them?
0: You traded them. Or you, for 1 year in junior high, there was a baseball card club.
1: How cute.
0: And then people would go and you could buy them or trade. But then 1 year, some kid stole all the baseball cards.
1: Oh, so you can see what it feels like.
0: Yeah, some kid stole all the baseball cards.
1: All of them?
0: and the baseball card club was done.
1: Yeah, you know, it's always hard for kids to have kids bring stuff of value to school. It's not a good idea.
0: Yeah. You know? Well, it was ran by the science teacher.
1: How cute.
0: He was like 6'6".
1: Oh, wow.
0: I remember that. He was very intimidating. Uh-huh. But, you know, you would think he's the science teacher. He would use science to lock up the baseball cards. You would think he uses some of his knowledge, knowing all these boys going through puberty.
1: Yes.
0: Are here, you know, ready to take stuff.
1: Junior high is a lot of stealing. I remember when I was in junior high.
0: Oh, it was.
1: People were stealing all kinds of stuff.
0: Yeah. Seventh grade, or was it eighth grade? I remember we had a gazebo.
1: Okay.
0: And the gazebo sold food and had candies that stuff. Kind of like when you watch a Little League baseball game, they have like a little food thing.
1: Snack shack,
0: right? And I remember one time, it was me and my friend and like 10 kids.
1: Uh-huh.
0: We broke into it.
1: What? I'm just finding this out now.
0: Yeah. I somehow, I like pushed the window up.
1: What?
0: And it opened up because of my strength.
1: Oh, you were so buffed.
0: I was so buffed and, you know, my will to steal, you know. And then I threw some little kid in there. I go, go get the, open the door. And I grabbed him from the back of his head and his shirt and I threw him in.
1: What?
0: Yeah. Open the door for us. And as soon as they opened the door, all the kids, we all went in and took stuff.
1: Wow.
0: And then it was just me and my best friend who didn't get caught.
1: So, like, was it during the school day?
0: It was during school.
1: Like, I guess the teachers were probably in the smoking lounge.
0: They're smoking lounge, complaining.
1: Yeah.
0: Or, you know,
1: making
0: sharing
1: copies, Xeroxes. Yeah,
0: or sharing gossip.
1: Sharing gossip.
0: You know, the PE teacher sleeping with the principal. Did you know that? Oh, yeah.
1: You guys were by yourself in the snack shack.
0: Yeah.
1: What did you get?
0: Like beef jerky, M&M's, Hershey's.
1: Like how many
0: Capri
1: kids?
0: Sun soda.
1: All boys?
0: Pretty much boys.
1: How many were there?
0: Like 15.
1: What?
0: 15? But everybody ratted everybody out once one person got caught. But for some reason, we didn't get ratted out.
1: Oh, you were the alpha.
0: Right.
1: You were the ringleader.
0: You know, I guess because I threw one of the kids. I go get the stuff. And I threw the kids through the window. And all the teachers are in their break room going, hey, did you know the science teacher's dating the seventh grader?
1: What school did you go to?
0: A bad school. I told you this. Remember I told you my science teacher pinched the seventh grade girl's booty.
1: Right.
0: In front of all of us. I was shocked.
1: You were really bothered by that as a kid, right?
0: It was weird because I was like, damn, you could do anything when you're a teacher. You know what I'm saying?
1: Gee. But it was very awkward, very uncomfortable.
0: I saw her face, too.
1: Aww.
0: That was another thing.
1: You always remember that. That's
0: you
1: good.
0: Do. I always remember that. I saw her face. I saw how shocked she was.
1: Aww, poor
0: and then
1: thing.
0: I saw him, the way he did it.
1: Oh, jerk.
0: And then, but the thing is that I'm a kid. He's an adult.
1: Yeah.
0: I'm going, well, I can't say anything. You know what I'm saying?
1: Right, right.
0: He's the guy. He's the guy
1: authority.
0: In charge. You
1: right.
0: know? This is the bad days, man. That's why kids were stealing. You know what I'm saying?
1: Yep, that's right. You're stealing because asses are being squeezed.
0: Yeah, exactly. I gotta go and get my snacks, you know? And drown
1: stressy.
0: My sorrows.
1: Yeah,
0: stressy, you know? But this is, you know, junior high. But there's so much bad stuff in junior high. You're going through puberty. There's a lot of a-holes in junior high.
1: Yes.
0: I didn't like junior high at all, so I was a bad kid. I kind of like reflected how I was being treated there too, you know what I'm saying?
1: Yeah.
0: So there was a lot of mean people, but that's all gone now, you know what I'm saying?
1: I remember I started junior high and I was collecting stickers. I had a sticker collection.
0: Ooh.
1: You know, all different stickers.
0: The scented ones?
1: Yes, yeah, scented, ooh. Googly eye ones, the little hologram ones you would touch. I had E.T. ones,
0: whoa.
1: Cabbage Patch ones.
0: Nice.
1: And then there was a Cabbage Patch Club. I mean, I was really like young acting. And then by the end of sixth grade, I had a boyfriend.
0: Whoa.
1: No more stickers.
0: No more stickers.
1: No more
0: huh?
1: stickers.
0: Time to sticker. No. But that's it, huh?
1: Yeah.
0: Once you got the boyfriend.
1: Yes, I didn't want him to know. I mean, I had a boyfriend. I mean, I had better things to stick myself to. No, I'm just teasing, nothing. You know what? It was somebody I saw at school, and we said we were boyfriend and girlfriend. We didn't even hold hands. And he broke up with me because I wouldn't look at him because I was too shy.
0: Oh, wow.
1: So I was way too young to have a boyfriend.
0: Right. Jeez. Wow. You know, hey, did you have like pencil boxes?
1: Yes.
0: Yeah, I remember some kid fixed my pencil box. Aww. It was like a old cigar box, and then we changed it into a pencil box or something.
1: Oh,
0: like that.
1: I would have loved that.
0: Yeah.
1: Would you put stickers on it? What'd you put in the pencil box?
0: Pencils, little toys that I stole from the kids, beef jerky that I stole, my Benson and Hedges cigarettes that I stole. I put all that stuff in there, you know?
1: Now, what, the pencil box, did you decorate the outside?
0: I think it was just the inside. I wasn't a big sticker, unless it was like a Dodgers or some wrestling thing.
1: Yeah, I could see you walking around with the cigar box, like a big, big boy. I got a cigar box here, right?
0: Yeah, yeah.
1: And then I remember my dad, we had crayons, you know, and the outside of the crayon box would fall apart by like 3 months. Uh-huh. So he took a Band-Aid. Remember they had metal Band-Aid containers?
0: Yes.
1: And he took that, and he put my crayons in there. Oh, I think we decorated the outside. I thought it was
0: cute.
1: Badass.
0: You're a badass.
1: It's like a craft project for me.
0: Nice. No wonder you're into crafts.
1: I am. Yeah, I would have taken that cigar box and decorated, blinged it up.
0: Ooh. Hey, okay, here we go. DJ Dollar Shot said, combos dipped in Velveeta.
1: Ooh,
0: yummy.
1: Yeah.
0: And then he says, Dollar Shot says, Kmart paved the way for Walmart.
1: You know what? It did.
0: Yeah.
1: That's so true.
0: Yeah, you know.
1: Because you walk around there and it's similar.
0: It's very similar, you know. But, you know, there was also, did you have Thrifty over there or no?
1: We didn't have Thrifty. What is Thrifty?
0: Know, Thrifty was... I don't know if it was like a little like a CVS type place.
1: Oh, okay.
0: Okay, and then but they had sold ice cream.
1: Ice cream.
0: Yeah, I remember like orange sherbet ice cream that they had in the front.
1: Oh, wow.
0: It was delicious.
1: Yeah.
0: I think there's still a Thrifty that still has ice cream. I could be wrong.
1: Are they still around, Thrifty?
0: Yeah, they're still around. I believe so. You know, so orange I don't know. There might be one. I could be wrong. But that might have been just, I guess, a South Bay, West Coast thing, you know?
1: Oh, yeah. I'm trying to think. We had Faze, and we had Faze Drugstore. Yeah.
0: But no PW, huh?
1: No PW.
0: That's interesting.
1: We had Woolworths.
0: Woolworths. I remember that. I stole from there. I remember that.
1: My goodness.
0: That's why they're out of business. Falco came in there and said, hey.
1: My grandmother worked there.
0: Oh, yeah? I probably stole her earrings, too. I go, you're so pretty. Oh, stop it, Falco. And then I grabbed her earrings. Nah, I wouldn't steal from people. I only steal from stores.
1: So, like, they had the counter. You can get food there. And they had the chairs that spun around, the stools.
0: So it was almost like a diner?
1: It was a diner. Oh. And I remember my friend and I would walk over to Kmart. Then we go to Woolworths. And we look at the nail polish and the makeup. And I remember I had a friend that would open up the nail polish and put it on her fingers. And I was like, oh, you can't do that.
0: You can't do that. Stop it. See, I was that friend. Except, like, I'd be, like, at a Safeway, and I'd go to the magazine aisle, and I'd read the magazines, and then I'd grab from the other aisle a bag of Doritos, and I'd grab some cheese dip, and I would eat them, because the magazines would kind of block the cameras, so I'd have, like, a bag of Doritos and some dip, and I would just be reading the magazines,
1: oh my
0: and eating
1: goodness.
0: Chips and cheese. Those were the fun days, guys. I'm telling you, it was awesome, you know? Hey, back to Qbert real quick. It's funny, we talked about that. I played Qbert when I was at Shakey's Pizza in Orville, California.
1: Oh, wow.
0: Remember I told you about Orville?
1: Yes.
0: There was that Shakey's Pizza. They had a little arcade there.
1: How
0: Qbert
1: cute.
0: Was the game. This is last year. And last year, and I got pizza, and I ate that. And I played Qbert.
1: So was it a stand-up video
0: game?
1: Yeah,
0: stand-up arcade.
1: Because we used to have Pizza Hut,
0: yeah.
1: And they had a sit-down.
0: Oh, the table one?
1: Yes.
0: The tabletops? Yeah.
1: Pac-Man. Qbert, it was so cute.
0: It was Qbert.
1: Yeah.
0: Yeah.
1: And a long nose, a little blob.
0: A little, it paved the way to...
1: Mario Brothers, maybe?
0: No. What is that? No, those. Oh, man. Flesh, Smurfs? Fleshlight. Fleshlight.
1: What is that?
0: Like pocket pussies.
1: Oh, my God.
0: And, that was Q-Bert. Q-Bert invented that, you know?
1: Really?
0: Look at Q-Bert. Look at the design.
1: Okay.
0: You go,
1: okay.
0: Q-Bert, you want to stay over tonight? Hey, Q-Bert, you want to hang out and have a sleepover? We're going to have a lot of fun,
1: I
0: you
1: never
0: know?
1: Thought of that as Q-Bert. I thought it was kind of cute. Like, I was like, didn't they have a cartoon on Saturdays, Q-Bert, or something?
0: Yes, they had a cartoon.
1: I think it went against the Smurfs. Yeah.
0: Hey, Q-Bert, you want to sleep in the same bed tonight?
1: Wait, was Q-Bert different colors, or was just one color?
0: I just remember orange, right?
1: Was it skin color? It was skin kind of color.
0: I guess so, but I
1: maybe pinkish skin.
0: I remember orange.
1: Orange.
0: And then there was little discs that floated. So like, if you go down, you got in trouble from an enemy about to get you. You can jump on the disc, and it takes you back to the top, and you can start over again. It was like Pac-Man, but with a pyramid.
1: Oh, yes.
0: And Q-Bert.
1: It was like a pyramid. That's right.
0: Yeah. And Q-Bert was his own flashlight.
1: Aw. No wonder why he was by himself all the time.
0: He didn't need to go anywhere.
1: Easy access.
0: Hey, shout out to all. 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
1: And Thrifty,
0: 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Handle me. Mel Michelle, where can they see you? You got comedy coming up.
1: Yes, I do. Let's see. Sunday, July 24th, 2 days from today, I am doing a women's monthly showcase at the Britannia Arms on South De Anza Street in San Jose towards Cupertino. It's in the border. And we will have from 7 o'clock until 9 o'clock. It may go over 9, but I try not to go over 2 hours. We have FC Sierra. We have PX. We have Athena Rodriguez. And headliner, Nicole Tran.
0: Nicole Tran from the Kill Tony podcast. She is remarkable. Make sure you check her out this Sunday at Britannia Arms in Cupertino. Starts at 7?
1: Starts at 7. It's free. Come on over. They have food there. They have a full menu, drinks. I'm really excited. We have a good group of people.
0: Yes, it's going to be great. So come on through this Sunday, Britannia Arms, Cupertino, from 7 to 9. About 9, 7
1: yeah,
0: to 9-ish,
1: 7 to 9.
0: You know? And it's going to be awesome. It's going to be dope. And you're going to have a good time. Women's monthly comedy hosted by Mel Michelle.
1: And I may have free tampons there or maxi pads. Because I don't get my period anymore, so I have to get rid of them.
0: she's got a closet full of tampons.
1: Yeah, I'll make a little centerpiece out of them.
0: Shouts out to all. DJ Dollar Shot said flashlight and Tetris combined.
1: Oh, yes. It kind of was like Tetris.
0: I like Tetris. I used to love, I even like the song. You know, remember that? How did it go? It was like a Russian.
1: Oh, was it?
0: I think it was a Russian song. I could be wrong, or a made up Russian song. You hear me?
1: Yeah.
0: All right. Just making sure. Shouts out to all. RadioValencia.fm. We're here. We're ready. More music on the way. Remember, DJ Mark returns at 12 p.m. All will be well with this show. Drop the charges. He'll be in at 12, noon o'clock. Till then, I'll be here. More music on the way. Radio Valencia. Is it going through two speakers? Do you hear it? Two speakers or one?
1: On my ears?
0: Yeah.
1: Yes.
0: All right. There you go. Just making sure. Shouts out to all. DJ Mark returns from 12 to 2 today with the show Drop the Charges. All will be well. Enough of me. Let's get back to the music. This is new music from the Natural Yogurt Band. They got a new album out. This song is called Dance with the Devil. And it's off their new album, Dance the Devil Away. Shouts out to all. More music on the way. RadioValencia.fm. This is the Natural Yogurt Band. 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

0: Los Angeles to work in a cheese factory.
1: I'm not going to Hollywood just to work in a cheese sandwich factory. I'm going to Hollywood to shop my drawings. I'm going to be a famous animator like Charles Schultz.
0: You're going to be fine.
1: No, I'm going to be like Charles

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1: Son, wait.
0: What?
1: You're not taking that bus to Los Angeles.
0: You bought me a ticket on this bus to Los Angeles.
2: Well, that's not all he bought you.
1: There! It's yours! Hop in!
0: Oh.
1: Come on, you're driving!
0: It's a LeBaron.
1: You bet your boots, it's a LeBaron. Good car. Convertible.
0: Jeez, a convertible. This says number one son on the license plate. That's me, I'm the number one son.
3: What about me, Mom?
2: You're number one son, too.
3: But how come Gord gets a LeBaron and I don't?
0: It's because they love me more than they love you.
3: No, they don't.
0: Oh, yeah, I only see one LeBaron, Freddy. I don't see two LeBarons.
2: Gordy.
0: Well, do you see two
2: LeBarons? Gordy.
0: Hey. Do you see two LeBarons?
2: Gordy.
4: Knock it off.
0: Where's your LeBaron, Freddy? Where's your LeBaron?
2: Boys.
0: There's how many LeBarons?
4: Gord.
0: Are there two LeBarons?
4: Hey.
3: Shut up!
4: LeBaron.
1: Hey. Gord. This car is more than a gift. It's kind of an investment in you. It means I believe in my son. You be a good man.
5: Father, I will be a good man.
1: You make your daddy proud. You hear me?
5: I'm gonna make you proud, Daddy. I'm gonna make you so proud.
1: You make your daddy proud.
5: You're gonna be so proud?
1: Proud?

0: 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Spontaneous Innuendos. Radio Valencia. Remember, coming up at noon in 30 minutes, stay tuned for DJ Mark in his show, Drop the Charges. It's going to be on. He returns in 30 minutes. All will be well. DJ Mark, Drop the Charges. Coming up every Friday from 12 to 2 right here on Radio Valencia.fm. Big shout outs to all. We got Mel Michelle in the studio.
1: Hey.
0: All right. We're here and we're ready. Big shout outs to Puffin. Puffin was talking about playing Yar's Revenge in a big yellow bag that says potato chips on it in black letters. That's the dream. That's the dream, Mel Michelle.
1: That's the dream.
0: That's the dream. Playing video games, eating potato chips. You know? And go ahead.
1: What was that game? Yar's Revenge.
0: It was Yar's Revenge. I remember insect and you're shooting things. Am I saying it right, Puffin? It's been so long. But I do remember it, you know? It almost like a life force. I kind of have like a life force feel, but that's okay. Another video game. You might go, what's life force?
1: I know, I was just gonna say, what is a life force?
0: There was like spaceships and you're going through shooting enemies. Oh. It was awesome. It was actually a really fun game. And that also had a code up down down left right BABA start. And
1: really?
0: That was a code to get free 30 lives for free. Or not for free, but you know, you get 30 lives. You know,
1: so you had a code. How did you do the code? Was this Atari?
0: No, this was Nintendo.
1: Oh, you had a special code to get.
0: Yeah, so you had to
1: do it. How did you find that out?
0: I don't know. Word of mouth?
1: Back then it had to be.
0: That's all it
1: smoke
0: was.
1: Smoke signal. Or-
0: yeah, I don't think they had anything else. So people told people maybe it was in the instruction booklet.
1: Okay.
0: But who reads the instruction booklet?
1: Exactly, exactly.
0: You know? But I remember that. Also, big shout-outs to Dollar Shot. He says he loves nothing beats classic Atari, except maybe Oregon Trail.
1: Now, tell him your Oregon Trail story.
0: Oh, my Oregon Trail, man. Seventh grade, I had the highest score in Oregon Trail. I got a certificate, too, and that was an achievement, man.
1: I know. You were kicking butt. The Oregon Trail.
0: Oregon Trail. Everyone respected that. The gangsters, the nerds, the sports guys, you know, the cheerleaders.
1: Oh, the cheerleaders.
0: Yeah.
1: Mr. You know? Oregon Trail.
0: Oh, it's Mr. Oregon. That's right. I spell it O-R-G-A-N. Oregon Trail.
1: Now, you were 12.
0: 13.
1: Oh, 13.
0: Yeah.
1: So what? I don't, you know, I was 20, so... What was it about? What did you have to do?
0: Oh, it's like a wild west back in the day.
1: Uh-huh.
0: You got to get through, I don't know, the East Coast or some part of the East or Midwest to Oregon.
1: Okay.
0: Because I guess, you know, that's when everybody, you know, there was the gold there and everything like that.
1: Okay.
0: And there was, you know, you could riches are there, get your own house, dig for gold, make money, you know?
1: Neat.
0: So you had a wagon. You had to buy the wheels, all the supplies, the oxes. It was oxes, not horses.
1: Okay.
0: That would push the wagon for you. Then you have to buy supplies, and then extra wheels, extra whips, you know, to whip the oxes.
1: Aww.
0: And you named the six people or four people that went with you.
1: Oh.
0: So like this is the 80s, right? So like I named like Alyssa Milano, you know, Alyssa
1: Milano. What
0: yeah, did you unplug?
1: Yes, I.
0: Okay, just get the end of it. Find the end of it. And I'm like, it's the 80s, right? So it's Alyssa Milano. You got it?
1: I think so.
0: How about now? Do you hear yourself?
1: Wait. Oh, actually, I was connected the whole time.
0: You don't hear yourself?
1: I don't know if I hear myself. Yeah, I think I do. Okay. Oh, yeah, now I do, yeah.
0: All right.
1: Okay.
0: Okay, Oregon Trail. You name your people.
1: Uh-huh.
0: So it's the 80s. Alyssa Milano, you know. Who else? Michael Jackson.
1: You had Michael Jackson in your kit.
0: I named everybody.
1: Carriage.
0: Whoever the most popular is, or whoever I looked up to, you know.
1: Not a carriage. What was it? A stagecoach?
0: Yeah, it was like a wagon.
1: Wagon. Okay. Alyssa Milano, Michael Jackson. Who
0: you
1: else?
0: Know, my brother, my friend Brian. You know what I'm saying? And you got to get them to the other side. And
1: oh,
0: then,
1: my God, I love it.
0: So you got to rest. Here's the key to that. It's resting and hunting. Hunting and resting. You rest more than you travel sometimes because it's just better. If someone gets sick, you rest. So oh they get God. Better. You know? If you just go nonstop, then people start dying on you. You know?
1: Really?
0: Yeah. It's like, you know, if you get sick and you want to just go work through the sickness, you might get sicker, right? So you had to be careful. So it's all about resting and saving your money. You only get a certain amount of money. And you only get a certain amount of money. So you don't want to waste it. You got to have it, you know, throughout your whole trip. Sometimes you got to pay like coyotes to get you across the rivers.
1: Wait, a coyote? That's
0: like somebody to get you across the river.
1: Oh, I thought you meant.
0: Sometimes you got to pay for animal. Information. You got to pay
1: really?
0: For information. So that's your mic right there.
1: Oh, yeah, really? Wow.
0: And you have to pay for information where things are. You have to trade. Like, hey, I'll trade you this wagon wheel if you give me, you know, six set of clothes, you know?
1: Did you have a plan that you like?
0: My plan was resting and hunting. I go, well, I didn't bring this gun for nothing. You know what I'm saying?
1: And then, guns?
0: Yeah, you had guns, so you had to shoot. Is it down?
1: Yeah. Oh, can you turn it down a little bit? Yeah, that's good.
0: All right.
1: Okay. Wow. So, okay, so how did you rest? Did you just put it on pause or something?
0: No, you go rest. You hit like the rest button. So
1: okay.
0: You stay, you don't travel, you just camp out.
1: Oh my God.
0: But when you rest, then you eat your food, so your food supply goes down.
1: Oh.
0: So that means you got to go hunting.
1: Okay.
0: And then when you rest and you think everything's all right, everybody's in good health, then comes the banditos, the guys who want to rob and rape you. You know what I'm saying?
1: Oh, wow.
0: So, you know, you have to kill them. You have to go, you ain't going to rape me today, and you shoot one off the horse. You
1: really?
0: Know?
1: This wasn't middle school.
0: This is middle school.
1: But the graphics weren't really, obviously.
0: No, it was like a guy on a horse riding around with a gun going, I'm going to rape you. You better.
1: They used the word rape?
0: That's in my school, that's what they said. You know what I'm saying?
1: Wait a minute. They used that word.
0: They used that word.
1: Oh, my goodness.
0: Okay.
1: Oh, my goodness.
0: So you got to kill them, you know?
1: Wow.
0: So I had to shoot them with a gun and shoot them off the horse, and then I take their horse.
1: Wow.
0: And then I take all the stuff that they have because that's my stuff now.
1: Exactly.
0: You know?
1: You won the West.
0: Right?
1: Wow.
0: And then you rape the horse.
1: My goodness. Okay. I went to a bad
0: school, Mel Michelle, okay? But it wasn't all sunshine and rainbows like Geneva, New York.
1: I know.
0: Okay?
1: It wasn't. It wasn't like West Street.
0: Yeah, it says,
1: or middle school.
0: It says Dollar Shot knows. He says you have to rest off the dysentery.
1: Oh.
0: Dysentery, I mean. And then you kill a bunch of animals, and you can only carry like 100 pounds back with you.
1: Oh, see, that's a great game.
0: So you kill a bear.
1: Uh-huh.
0: And but it weighs like what 900 pounds, but you can only take 100 pounds with you.
1: Okay, so you chop them up and eat it before.
0: Yeah, you chop up, you shoot the bear.
1: Uh-huh.
0: You take 100 pounds and you make the fur coat, so you got clothes.
1: Really?
0: Yes. You're gonna wear what? You're gonna waste the skin of the bear, the hair on the bear.
1: That's pretty. Wow. You must be good about planning the trip.
0: Well,
1: you have everything.
0: It. Sometimes I am, but you know, but you can only take 100. Pounds at a time.
1: Wow.
0: So okay, and then sometimes you just shoot a little rabbit. Oh, it's 5 pounds. That's it. You know?
1: Oh yeah.
0: Just appetizers, you know.
1: Appetizers, snacks.
0: Then you gotta go and go back on the trail. And sometimes it's 100-degree weather. And when it's 100-degree weather, I like rest. And
1: right.
0: Then you also choose slow pace, regular pace, or fast pace.
1: Wow, this is really an involved game for the time.
0: Yeah, it was good, and you know. I'd say I'm always on regular pace. I'm like, hey, well, there's no rush. Let's just go to our spot. And sometimes, hey, you know, this is a nice town. Let's go look around. Maybe they got some. They maybe gonna get some souvenirs, you know, to get some souvenirs.
1: Wait, they had souvenirs in the game?
0: Yeah, they did.
1: Really?
0: Like, it's like I love St. Louis shirt. You get an I love St. Louis shirt.
1: Oh my God,
0: or you get, you know, you get dice. You know, the dice.
1: Really?
0: The dice on the mirror, so they're hanging on your wagon, you know?
1: Oh, they wanted to see if kids or people would waste their money on that instead of other things.
0: So,
1: Did you ever buy anything as a souvenir?
0: I bought stuff, you know what I'm saying?
1: What did you buy?
0: You know, I had to buy like extra wheels, straps, strap-ons.
1: I was like, I was waiting for that one.
0: You know? You had to do all that, you know? And then you had to... And sometimes you would have to cross a river, and then the boat would sink. Like, they put you on a little, like, raft, uh-huh. The whole wagon, and sometimes you sink, and you go, oh, Alyssa Milano drowned. Michael Jackson drowned, too, because the wagon would go in the water, you know what I'm saying?
1: Uh-huh, uh-huh.
0: So, you know, it really taught you about life.
1: Right.
0: Yeah.
1: Michael Jackson, this is before the nose job, right? Because if he would have...
0: Well, sure. You know? But, you know, I wanted him to survive, but I was glad at least he died and not my brother or not my best friend Brian. You know what I'm saying? You know?
1: Was this on a regular computer, like with the floppy disks?
0: Yes, floppy disk. The green and black. You know, the floppy dicks, you know?
1: Yeah, the floppy dicks.
0: The green and black screen. This was the high tech for the time.
1: So is there a way to play that game again to see it?
0: You could. I believe you can go Oregon Trail, like Google Oregon Trail. I would love to play it with you. You know? Let's see if we can play it right now. Let's find out.
1: Although I bet that you would kick my butt in it.
0: Of course. I was champion. I beat 500 students.
1: Did you really?
0: There's 500 people in my class.
1: Wow.
0: And I beat all of them. They thought, you don't know how to play, Falco. No. You don't know how to play.
1: Exactly.
0: Well, I got a certificate hanging on my wall that says I'm the champ. And you're not. You know, they announced my name.
1: They did.
0: And the highest score in Oregon Trail, Young Falco.
1: Young Falco.
0: I went up there and I took that certificate. And then the vice principal handed it to me. And then I grabbed her and I dipped her and I made out with her. You know? I go, this is my town now.
1: This is my Oregon Trail. I can just do whatever I want.
0: Yeah. Oregon Trail. Oregan. Tail. T-A-I-L. You know? So it goes like that now, Michelle. But that was the game. You could, I know on like some laptops. I was playing it on some laptops.
1: Oh, I want to play.
0: You know.
1: So like, when did you play? Like after school or break time or?
0: So sometimes it was part of a classroom, part of a class session.
1: That would be a good learning experience for youth. For youth. I'm so old. For the youngins. Because you'd have to learn, you have to like subtract and add and have problem solving skills.
0: Let's see. Let's see, hold on. But yeah, they also had a game like that and everybody would play. And it would be part of the class, you know?
1: Oh, cool.
0: Let's see. I don't know if they have it. I know on laptops it's a lot easier, but on your phones it's not the same. And they might have updated it. Who knows? You know? So let's see. But that's how it goes. Yeah, well, we'll try one. I know it's not gonna work.
1: So Alyssa Milano, was she a girl character? Did you make her a girl character? Did you have those choices? This is very important for me to know.
0: I don't know if there was a male or female. You just put the name, you know?
1: Oh, okay.
0: You know,
1: okay.
0: It was just, you know, type in the name, you know? Do you want her in it? Yes.
1: Was that your hot babe you liked back in the boss?
0: I loved her, you know? Hold on.
2: Plane is the Oregon Trail for the Apple II and
0: this guy's just talking over it, ruining the sound. That's why I don't want to play it, but let's see what happens if there we go.
2: Childhood. This is crazy.
0: No, there's no music, I guess. I guess there was no music. Because not any music is playing. So there you go.
1: So how did you end up? Did you like at the end of the game,
2: Five.
1: Did you like win as far as like did you end up where you're supposed to be? Or?
0: Yeah, you end up to, if everyone survives or if you survive, maybe it might be just you, and you get to the other side and you get to Oregon.
1: Oh, did they have like a little,
0: yeah, it just says, you know, celebrations, like any other game.
1: Really?
0: Yeah.
1: So you made it to it.
0: Of course I did.
1: Wow, more than one time?
0: More than one time. I was good at it. You know, I played it like all of elementary school, so I got really good at it.
1: Wow. You know? You have it at home or just school?
0: No, I didn't have no computer at
1: home. I know. Who had computers back there at home?
0: Yeah. You know, my brother got one, I think. I can't remember, but I don't remember it. You know? It
1: was Windows.
0: But that's how it goes. That was my claim to fame in school.
1: You go, yeah. Little Faco.
0: Little Faco is here. And we got Mel Michelle.
1: Yes, here I am.
0: And you got a show Sunday.
1: Yes, I have a show Sunday at the Britannia Arms in South Deanza in Cupertino. Sunday, July 24th, 7 to 9 p.m. It's a free show. It's a woman's show. We have all women comedians. We have FC Sierra. We have PX. We have Athena Rodriguez and headliner Nicole Tron. So it'll be a great time. It's free. They have food there. They have drinks. I'll have tampons that I no longer use, and maxi pads.
0: And it's this Sunday from 7 to 9. And you're hosting.
1: I'm hosting, yes. And I'll be giving away tampons if anybody needs them. You know,
0: all right.
1: If you want to use them for art projects. Or
0: don't forget maxi pads.
1: Maxi pads, yes. I'll be giving the wings. With wings. With wings.
0: With wings. Hey, dollar shots at typhoid fever and cholera ran rampant in Oregon Trail.
1: Oh, did it really?
0: Yeah, and yum yum in my tum tums. One special color computer in the computer room. Do you remember that?
1: No, I don't remember that.
0: I see. All I remember is green and black until like junior high. Then I remember color.
1: Oh, it had color.
0: Yeah, like when the computer company started having color.
1: Oh, that is so cool.
0: All right. 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
1: Thanks for having me. 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
1: Thank you.
0: All right, RadioValencia.fm. It's about that time. It's all over. Shouts out to my moms, my dad, my sister, my brothers, my nephews, nieces, cousins, aunts, uncles. Shouts out to mi abuelita. I love her and miss her so much. Shouts out to my mom again. I love her so much. Shouts out to Mr. B forever, forever. Shouts out to everyone in Radio Land and around the world.

Way over there, Smokey Robinson and the Miracles. And before that, we got to keep on walking, Little Herman. Got off to a little bit of a late start. And man, I forgot to turn off the mic. Anyway, get my Friday off to a rocky start. This is Drop the Charger Show on Radio Valencia. I'm DJ Mark, spinning the best of soul and blues music. Anyway, all right, let's get back to playing some music.

All right, Rio Valencia, Benny King, Don't Play That Song No More, also made famous by Aretha. And before that, Bobby Hebb, Sonny, and before that, Spanish Harlem, Benny King. I mean, I just love Benny King's vocals. All right, we're going to play a little bit of some Lowrider Soul.

Radio Valencia, San Francisco, did a set of Lowrider Soul. We got Mary Wells doing Laughing Boy. Before that, we heard Opportunity, the Jewel, Somebody Please, the Vanguards, Ain't No Big Thing, the Radiance, and Mama Didn't Lie, Jan Bradley, and Oh My Angel, Bertha Tillman. I don't know, sometimes it seems like we're not, the turntables aren't totally going out on the left channel. I'm not sure quite what's going on. But anyway, this is Drop the Charges. I'm Mark, every Friday from 12 to 2, mixing up that soul and blues music. Any questions or comments, I can be reached at bluesman200@yahoo.com. Okay, we're back to playing some music.

Radio Blanche, try to keep it blues and solo, but I'm slipping a little bit of reggae. We heard the Mighty Diamonds, Like I Need a Roof. Before that, Matumbe doing Brother Louie. Before that, Phyllis Dillon, Right Track. Before that, I don't know why, Delroy Wilson, King of Rock Steady. And before that, we heard, over here, we heard Rock Steady, again by Phyllis Dillon. And we're getting back to playing a little more soul and R&B.

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As always, baby scratch my back. Going out to the dog park crew. Going to Tim, Len, Julio, Rod, Cliff, Ian, Mary, Faye, John, Jean, and Phil. Going out to the dog park crew. Plus, going out to Tim's dog, Zoe, who was famous for 11 back scratches. Because my boy Shadow is, again, probably resting on the sofa, just chilling. And goes out to my best buddy, Ron, and Santa Cruz dog, Charlie. Baby scratch my back. Before that, we heard a classic from Donny Hathaway, The Ghetto. And before that, All I Want Is You, Johnny Taylor. Okay, we're going to play a couple songs digitally. And I actually play off my phone, and for some reason my phone didn't charge last night. So we're going to try and play both Carnavalera for the Mission Radio Project, going on to Marcus Lopez. Is available on all major platforms. This is brand new release, and we're going to follow it up with my best buddy Ron in Santa Cruz. Wanted to hear a little bit of Bruce Springsteen, like Rosalita. But if these don't play through, if there's some kind of issue, anyway, all right, let's play.

Radio Valencia in San Francisco. We just heard Bruce Springsteen, Rosalita, going out with my best buddy Ron in Santa Cruz. And before that, we heard Carnavalera going out to the Mission Vario Project and Marcus Lopez. That is his brand new release. My cell phone is just about dead. It's on like 1%. No more requests for today. It's all vinyl. That's everything I got here. All right, back to playing some blues.

Ray of Legend of San Francisco, Paul Butterfield, doing a soul hit, actually, kind of blues style, kind of mixing it up. Paul Butterfield, One More Heartache, and before that, Lowell, Folsom, and Tramp. I was lucky enough to see Lowell Folsom at the San Francisco Blues Festival. Kind of great artist, like a kind of really good guitarist, but too. Okay, we got a little bit of Spoonful lined up.

the queen of Chicago blues, Miss Coco Taylor. We heard two from her. We heard "You Can Have My Husband, But Don't Mess With My Man." I believe Irma Thomas did that one first. And before that, we heard "I'm a Woman," Coco Taylor. I believe that's the answer to Muddy Waters, "Like a Mannish Boy, Like I'm a Man." And before that, we heard "My Babe," classic from Little Walter. And before that, we heard "A Spoonful" by Howlin' Wolf. It was off the album Super Blues Band with Howlin' Wolf, Muddy Waters, and Bo Diddley. Anyway, we're going to get on. We're going to play a little bit of Paul Butterfield.

We heard three from the Paul Butterfield band. We heard I Got a Mind to Give Up Living. We heard their signature tune, Born in Chicago. And we heard Shake Your Money Maker, the Paul Butterfield band. Anyway, we're going to, what we got lined up, we got a little bit of Magic Sam.

Radio Flush of San Francisco playing some classic vinyl. Some of these records, I noticed, I've had them for maybe 30 years, and some of these are a little bit skippy and a little bit scratchy. I need to kind of just carefully go through these and just kind of buy new copies of some of the stuff. But we heard Charlie Musselwhite doing Help Me, and before that, Magic Sam from his classic record, West Side Soul. We heard I Need You So Bad. Anyway, it's about almost time for me to get out of here. If you listen to me on Friday afternoon, I'm followed up by House of Pride with a rerun of House of Pride with a DJ Tweaka Turner. And if you listen to my rerun on Tuesday mornings from 8 until 10, I'm followed up by Microphone and the LP Lounge. Be sure to tune in to Microphone on Tuesday mornings, 10 until 12. All right, be safe, everybody, and I will see you next week, hopefully with my phone repaired.

0: Quincy in San Francisco. Hey, hey, hey, thank you. That was the LP Lounge coming at you strong today. DJ Mike, right?
1: Yeah.
0: Hey, hey, DJ Mike. Tweak Attorney here now for the next hour of your request, folks. This is Request Hour, new music, new LGBTQ music. Pride season is in the air. We've got wonderful recording artists calling in today to talk about their new drops. If you have a request, message me on Facebook, Tweak Attorney. You could try House of Pride Radio, too, on Facebook. The messenger seems to be working the best, and I'll get your request on. Right now, we're going to start things off with a new song by Gypsy Love. It's a remake of Fly Robin Fly, the 1976 classic by the Silver Convention, number one hit all across the world. Well, here we have a new version. It is House of Pride Music.

0: are you, Gypsy? Hold on a second. Oh my God, it's a video call too.
1: Yes.
0: Hi, good to see you.
1: Good to see
0: Can you see me? Oh my God, that's so funny.
1: Can you hear me?
0: I can hear you loud and clear.
1: Okay.
0: Let me turn everything up. All right, testing. There we go.
1: My messy living room.
0: So we would. Gypsy, we're just listening to the House of Pride featuring Gypsy Love version, Fly Robin Fly, and everyone loves that one. But let's talk about the new single that you have out with the Gypsy Love Productions.
1: Yes, I'm really excited about this single. It's called Synchronicity.
0: Yeah, tell us more.
1: Oh my gosh, so this single is close to my heart. It's a dance house anthem. We've got 11 mixes on the single. I wrote this song to remind people that we are all connected, and it's a tribute to that, and it's definitely here to get your heart pumping and your body moving.
0: Absolutely. A lot of your songs come from the heart, actually. Let's go down a little bit, like memory lane. What was the first professional release that you wrote?
1: Oh my goodness, that would be Wish. Actually, no, yeah. I take that back. Oh. I released a single with Temple Music Group before that even. And that was an EP featuring a few of my songs, like Fiendin' and Just the Way You Are and Choose Love, all really inspiring songs here to unite and uplift us. And then in 2011 was my
2: first project that I got to do with
1: Leo Frappier.
2: First Million.
1: I'm sure you know. Extraordinary music producer and remixer, Billboard ranked, just amazing human being. And we collaborate so well together that we never looked back. We kept putting out great songs, either through his label, Hit Save Music, or through my label, Gypsy Love Productions. We really work beautifully together, and I'm proud to say that Synchronicity is no exception. He's also a remixer on the track, along with other remixers like Paul Goodyear, San Francisco, Dirty Disco, and of course, Tweeka Turner.
0: You see, you like us. You've been using us on other releases. I remember Wish. What I love about your style is that you really do bring it from the heart, the essence of who you are as a songwriter, the way you interpret the world around you. All that energy is alive and well, and then you bring it to the world through music. And it's such a pure aesthetic, pure experience for the artists involved and for the public. There was Wish, and then oh my God, you recorded Gypsy of Love. That was our collaboration. What an honor.
1: Like two favorites. Yes. In fact, I was just talking to my best friend on the phone. He goes, oh my God, Gypsy of Love is on right now, on my radio right now. I mean, that song is like my mother's chicken cacciatore. It never gets old.
0: I love it. And that's an example of me being influenced by the beauty of your energy and thinking about how can we collaborate? Let me think about Gypsy, you know, kind of how I feel about the way I experience your art. And yeah, that was beautiful. And then Beautiful Thing. And
1: Beautiful Thing. Yes. I am so proud of Beautiful Thing. It's, again, it's a really robust single. It's got a lot of dance mixes and, of course, like the radio edits and the dubs and everything that make a single, you know, really well-rounded. But that one is, I think, that's also got a really special, they all have a special place in my heart, but yes. That one came out the year that I got to perform on the main stage at San Francisco Pride. We got to do that live in front of City Hall, in front of many, many revelers here in the name of love. So, yeah.
0: Let's have a little sample of the new song, Synchronicity. I see it's all over the place. I see I'm on YouTube right now. But let's have a listen and talk about some of the mixes here. So,
1: yeah.
0: Here we go. Let's see what we've got.

0: All right, all right. That sounds like the original mix, maybe.
1: Yeah, I couldn't hear it on this end. So.
0: Oh, boo. Okay. Yeah, because I heard, Kippy Loves Violin is in the background. And you guys, tell us a little bit about your relationship.
1: Oh, my gosh. Kippy and I met many years ago at the House of Garza, which, as I know you know, is a beloved organization led by the now late wonderful Mama Garza.
0: Yeah.
1: We again just never looked back. As soon as we found each other, we were kind of each other's muses. And so Kippy's beautiful violin has been featured on most of my singles, maybe with the exception of Kaleidoscope. I think every one of my singles. And I love him as a person, as of course a human being. He's a dear friend. I consider him family, and our chemistry is really great. We've gotten to perform on the main stages at many Pride venues, and including obviously San Francisco and Oakland, but then also many local venues here around San Francisco and the Bay Area, Jack London Square. Of course, Pride is a real big season for us. We'll be performing together again at the release party for Synchronicity on June 6th. I can't get enough of Kippy.
0: Yeah, absolutely. Love Kippy too. You guys have a couple performances coming up. That's just to reiterate, the big release party is in the Castro, so folks, come on down.
1: Yeah, it's on June 6th from 6 to 9 p.m. at the cafe. It is definitely going to be a blast. You can find more information at gypsylove.eventbrite.com. 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
0: You heard it here first.
1: Yeah.
0: Well, thank you. Where can folks go to follow you?
1: Yeah, so gypsyloveproductions.com is my website and my Insta handle. 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You can find me on Facebook there. Anywhere you get your music, type in Gypsy Love, Kaleidoscope. I'm sorry, Synchronicity. Kaleidoscope and Synchronicity. And then also, you'll see my whole collection of work there too. Anywhere you go to get your music, you'll find me.
0: That's right. And folks should also tune into your astrology daily readings that I see.
1: Yeah, I do weekly readings and lunar lunation forecasts. I am a holistic astrologer. I really just want to help people get their groove back with
0: one of the best
1: movement. Yeah.
0: One of the best out there. That's right.
1: Thanks.
0: So multi-talented. So just to reiterate, though, Synchronicity is the new EP. It has a bunch of delicious remixes, top-notch production, amazing vocals. Folks, download it, request it. We're going to play another version right here going out, Gypsy. It's the Leo Frappier, House of Frappier radio mix.
1: That's a great one, yes.
0: Homage to Leo. He's a great friend of ours. And thank you for joining us today on House of Pride Radio. It's been a minute. We love you.
1: We love you over here too. We appreciate you, and I'm so excited also to be featured on Fly Robin Fly. It's been such a wonderful project too. So all of it.
0: Thank you. Thank you, Gypsy. All love. All right, here it is, House of Pride, House of Frappier Radio Mix, Synchronicity by Gypsy Love.
1: Thanks.
0: Bye, Gypsy. We love you.
1: Bye, sweetie. I love you.

0: are listening to House of Pride Radio. That is Synchronicity by Gypsy Love, out now everywhere. I don't know if Dan's playing it. It's brand new. Dan, have you gotten the new Gypsy Love EP yet?
1: Well, I just got back from a 3-week trip, so I'm catching up on sleep and food at the moment.
0: We're going to send it your way.
1: That's on my list of things to do. Thank you. How are you? Good to see you.
0: Good to see you, folks. We're talking to the amazing DJ, Dan Slater, based in Florida, I want to say.
1: I'm actually in Dallas now. I moved here 2 years ago.
0: Oh, you moved to Dallas. How's it working out?
1: Yeah. It's great because I only have to, like, one flight, and I'm basically anywhere in the world.
0: Oh, good. It's centrally located.
1: Yeah.
0: Yeah.
1: Because, like, Miami is great, but, like, you've always got to connect. And from here, even though I have to fly American, I can fly basically anywhere in the world in one flight. Like, I can fly home to Australia direct from Dallas to Sydney. And it's one of the best flights in the world because you just give your flight attendants chocolates when you get on board and say, wake me up to eat, and that's it. They're like, you've got it.
0: I love it. I love it. So I'm looking at your itinerary for DJing, and you've been all over the place in April and May. Do you have a little downtime right now, or are you out off and off?
1: Yeah, it's kind of weird. Like, I've spoken to a couple of agents about this, and I said, is it just me, or is June very quiet? Like, I was lucky enough to pick up a gig here at the Eagle in Dallas on Saturday because I had the night off.
0: Oh, well, that's fun.
1: Yeah, unfortunately, one of my really good friends, Alex Lowe, he was sick. So they called me at 3 o'clock in the afternoon, like, Dan, have you got the night off? I was like, I actually was going to come to the Eagle anyway. So, yep, I'll come.
0: Does Mark DeLange still own the Eagle, or did he sell it? Do you know?
1: I'm not sure. One of the owners that I have been in contact with, even just today, and we'll be able to announce something exciting very soon, is Graham.
0: Oh, okay.
1: Graham Harrison.
0: So, oh, okay. Yeah, I think I had heard that, so I wasn't sure if I'm supposed to announce it live on the air, but whatever. But the Eagle...
1: There's only a few places that I ever go while I'm home, because you know what life is like when you're out traveling every weekend. You want to come home to a sanctuary where it's quiet, where you can just have peace.
0: Absolutely.
1: Mm-hmm. So the only places that I really ever tell people, even though I've been living here for 2 years, I know where DFW is, I know where Love Field is, I know where the Roundup is, and they make fun of me because I call it the Roundup.
0: Yes.
1: It's a country western bar, and I know where Club Dallas is.
0: There you go.
1: All the essentials.

0: because you know, like I feel like personal. What's the right word? Sorry, I'm having a seniors moment.
1: That's
0: personal
1: okay.
0: development is a very important thing, and mental health awareness. So when you're ready, like mentally, emotionally, financially, then you can really put yourself out there and have a healthy relationship.
1: So, absolutely. Yeah.
0: Yeah.
1: And, you know, you're traveling a lot too, so it makes it a little more challenging.
0: Exactly. Mm-hmm. Well, I figure if there is going to be that person that comes along, this person will either make me want to step away from the industry and do things a little bit less, or be very, very comfortable with me traveling as much as I do.
1: Gotcha.
0: However, I've just finished my second year of study and did another social media marketing course. So that is my transition phase out of DJing as much as I am. So.
1: Right, yeah. Right. You're looking, focusing on different things at the same time.
0: Yeah. Well, a lot of people don't know that I've been studying business marketing since 2010. And because the industry keeps changing, just like our industry, the entertainment industry, music, if you don't up your skill set, you're going to get left behind.
1: Absolutely. Today's show, Dan, we're talking about new music that's coming up. You know, it's Pride season, and it's coming around mm-hmm. the corner. You've been DJing a lot. What's up floating on your, like, hey, this is a good new dance track? Anything come to mind?
0: Oh, now, one producer that, well, I actually have a few producers that are coming up with some great stuff. One of my good friends, Eliad Cohen, he is just knocking it out of the park at the moment. Like, his original tracks, the vocalists, like, people will come up to me and go, who are these singers? And I'm like, this is Eliad. He's putting so much time and effort into creating his distinct sound.
1: Nice.
0: And it's so nice that, like, last year I was producing a festival in Sydney and traveling a lot. I haven't really been able to focus on production as much as I have. But GSP and I are working on some projects now, and if we can get them, maybe we can get them out for the end of summer.
1: Oh, that would be fun. Let me know for sure.
0: Thank you, because I always appreciate your support. You have been one of our number one supporters, and this is what I love about our community. This is what Pride should be. People should be coming together to support each other.
1: Absolutely. We loved your song from a year or two ago, We Are. That was a big, big hit.
0: That was just like, that was the perfect COVID anthem.
1: Yeah.
0: And it just reminded me that we need to celebrate and stand strong. Stand strong with arms wide open. We are.
1: Absolutely, and that was you featuring, who was that? Who was on that?
0: So the singer was Zoe Badwe. Australian singer-songwriter. When was this? So this would have been back in 2019. It was the 10-year anniversary of the song Release Me. Now, there's two versions. There's the Agnes and then Zoe's one. And Zoe, like, it's still one of those songs that you can play and people will just lose it. That will lose it.
1: Absolutely. Let's see if you're playing any of the songs that we have on our Pride Top 10 this week. I was digging Jason Walker's out of Chicago with Georgie Porgy's remake of All This Time. I mean, I think the production is top-notch. Is that on your radar?
0: Well, I haven't had a chance to listen to it, but Jason Walker,
1: yes.
0: His voice, incredible.
1: You're going to love it. I'm sending you this.
0: Thank you.
1: What about the new Robin track, Talk to Me?
0: Yes.
1: Yes, not
0: I'm
1: good.
0: Obsessed with Robin.
1: Yes, that track also is amazing.
0: Sexistential. I thought that was really going to blow up.
1: I know. Well, it's number 8 on our chart. I mean, okay. I'm giving it love. I'm also giving Vasi love. She's from Australia on her new song with Mind Electric. It's called On Me. It's falling now, but it's really well made. I thought the production's top-notch as well.
0: Did you say Vasi?
1: Vasi, how do you pronounce it? She's from Australia. Vassy. I think it's Vasi.
0: I used to dance for her.
1: Oh. This is the perfect example, Dan, of how

0: so many platforms and so many artists releasing their own music or with other labels, and this is so many platforms that you can't absorb it all. In the old days, it would come down through one or two or three channels or something.
1: Exactly. I started going through my emails, and my friends get anxiety looking at my phone because I think I've got like 2,500 unread text messages.
0: It's hard.
1: 30,000 unread emails.
0: You need an assistant. But what about the...
1: So bossy. Let me see.
0: Well, I can send you this later too. She's great. I mean, she's been around for a long time. Yeah, she's had a couple number ones on Billboard when they still had the club chart going.
1: I definitely danced for her.
0: Yeah, right. You've danced her. Now you have to play her.
1: Yes.
0: So on the top three here this week, these are national promoted songs. I wonder if you're playing any of the remixes. So we've got the Madonna and the Sabrina collaboration Bring Your Love, and Lady Gaga and Yossi Runway and I Feel So Free by Madonna. Any of those on your playlist?
1: First two. Oh, actually, I have all three of them.
0: Yeah, right? Those are nice. I'm loving what Madonna's doing in her.
1: I can't wait to actually hear the full album because that was like 2005.
0: The first round, right, yes. And now it's the part two. I'm loving it. Go, Madonna, go. Our queen
1: is
0: reigning.
1: Go, girl. But, someone sent me a mashup of Madonna with, is it Show Me Love? Or is that actually the original?
0: There is a mashup out there. I forget who it was with, but I've seen it. I think it was on one of the charts, the Record Pool charts, like Mass Record Pool out of Massachusetts or something.
1: So I said in an interview a couple of weeks ago, I was like, what is the most overplayed song? And I was like, you got to Show Me Love.
0: Oh, yes, by Robin B.
1: He sent it to me straight away. He was like, I can't stop thinking about this now.
0: Absolutely.
1: And I love Robin S. I love Robin S. I've performed to her.
0: That's a classic, yeah, but you know.
1: It is a classic.
0: Okay, last question for you. What is your go-to, when you're DJing, what is your go-to track, like, in a pinch?
1: Oh my God, anything by Dan Slater. He's such a legend.
0: own music.
1: Please, no.
0: Tweaker Turner remixes.
1: I make fun of myself all the time.
0: Yeah.
1: Kylie Minogue, anything by Kylie Minogue.
0: Yes, girl, that is your hometown diva.
1: Of course. She's my girl.
0: Yeah, and she's been putting out some good dance music last couple of years.
1: During COVID, when she put out that disco album.
0: A long time ago? The first one? Can't Get You Out of My Head.
1: Where Does the DJ Go? Was this in 2022?
0: Oh, 21? yeah. All of that new stuff in the 20s.
1: Magic was on that one.
0: Mm-hmm. I'm down. Anytime there's a new song, it gets some love here, for sure.
1: Did you see Eurovision on the weekend?
0: Did I see what?
1: Eurovision?
0: No. What did
1: don't
0: I miss?
1: Tell me you don't, hold on. Do you know what Eurovision is?
0: Yes, I do. I do. I saw that they just the winners were from Lastovia or something.
1: Bulgaria.
0: Oh, Bulgaria. Okay.
1: But it's funny because I'm obsessed with Eurovision, and when I first started coming here to the US, when I was living here 10 years ago, no one knew what Eurovision was.
0: Hmm.
1: And it is apart from the Olympics, it's the most televised event in the world.
0: I mean, you know, there's a world beyond the United States, folks. Yes.
1: But Australia came third.
0: Congratulations.
1: Yeah, Delta Goodrum. So you have to send that. I'm actually getting a mashup. I'm doing a mashup of that. I'll send that one to you.
0: Okay. All right. And, well, I got to keep on going. We've got Company B calling in because they have a new song out called Take Me Away, folks. Hopefully they'll do some remixes so we can send it to DJs like Dan Slayton to check it out.
1: Thank you. I would love to. We could talk for hours, I'm sure.
0: Come on back anytime. But let's go out with...
1: To work.
0: Yeah. Well, before we let you go, when is your next... where can folks go to check you out? And tonight at the at Houston...
1: No, I'm actually off now until, I think I've actually got the next 3 weeks off.
0: When are you doing the Egos? Did you do it already?
1: So I did the Eagle on Saturday.
0: Okay, so there you go. The Houston Eagle.
1: No, I just did the Dallas Eagle.
0: Oh, Dallas Eagle.
1: The shortest commute to work was like 5 minutes.
0: I love it. folks in the Dallas area, go check out Dan at the Dallas Eagle this Saturday. What time do you start?
1: Oh, no, we're just the Saturday just going.
0: Oh, you just did it. Oh, good God.
1: I'm going to Philly to hang out with my friends.
0: All right, forget it. Just
1: it's all good. We'll do a follow-up.
0: Send them fan mail. Come on back when you get busy again, and we'll PR your dates and stuff.
1: I hope so. Yes. Pride season looks dire at the moment.
0: Well, you heard it here. Dan needs some DJ gigs, producers. Come on now. We're going
1: Thank
0: out.
1: You so much.
0: We love you, House of Pride Radio. Going out with We Are. Okay, here we go.
1: Bye, love.
0: All right, bye bye. We love you. Bye bye. Coming up next, Company B, and then we have a few surprises down the road. 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

0: Hello, Susan. Hold on one second.
1: Hey.
0: Folks, it's so exciting to have back on the air at House of Pride Radio the lead singer, or, well, I shouldn't say that, but one of the original members of Company B, that amazing, iconic group from the late 80s, known for freestyle, I would say, but more than that. We're going to talk about that right now as Susan Gonzalez joins us on House of Pride Radio. How are you?
1: I'm doing fabulous, Tweeka. How are you doing?
0: Doing great, too. It's a beautiful day here in San Francisco. I believe you're in the Miami area. Is that correct?
1: Yes, the hot Miami. Yes, we are.
0: I bet it is hot. Wow. Yes. Cooking those hits. That's what I'd say.
1: Okay, that's right.
0: And we've got a new one. We've got a new song from Company B Productions entitled Take Me Away. Yes, take us away. Tell us about this one.
1: Well, Take Me Away is about just all types of music, but it's feel-good music, and it's like when you close your eyes and you're listening to your music, it transports you somewhere else where you want to be, you know?
0: Absolutely.
1: So that's what it's about. It's just transporting you through music to wherever you want to be, whatever you want to be doing.
0: And yes, agreed 100%. And this song, I wouldn't say it's freestyle. I would say it has R&B elements, pop elements.
1: Well, it's an Afrobeat song. You know, we always love freestyle. That's who we are. But, you know, music evolves. And we wanted to try something that felt fresh, fun, and, you know, global. You know, while still keeping the Company B vibe.
0: Absolutely. You shouldn't have never, this happens all the time to artists, but you shouldn't be forced to stay in a box. You know,
1: right.
0: You should grow, spread your wings. And let's go over you still the same members for a few years now. I love this new group for lineup. You've got City and Dahlia. Is that correct?
1: Yes, correct.
0: Tell us about the girls. How are they doing?
1: They're doing fabulous. See, you know, each of them do other things besides Company B. Dahlia, she also sings with the band. Or her husband plays guitar, and he also sings as well. So she does that as well. And then CD, she works for a production company that, you know, that do bar mitzvahs and big parties, big, you know.
0: Yeah, big events. Yeah,
1: big events, yes.
0: So everyone has a little bit of, they get their, express their own, you know, aspirations and
1: individual, yes, know. Yes, they do.
0: Tell us about your group, what you got on the horizon, anything coming up for Pride season or?
1: Well, right now we've been in the studio because we have a salsa song, and then we have a song that's bilingual coming out. So we've really been trying to get an album out this year because, you know, it's our 40th year.
0: Yeah, it's a long time. You've been in the business. Let's school the young folks listening to House Pride Radio who may not know. It all started with this track. I'll just play a minute.

0: You know, that song never gets old. We got to thank, you know, Ish for, he was the mastermind, would you say, behind this?
1: Yes, he is. He was. He is.
0: Yeah. You had the fortune of being in the original lineup. How was that experience for you?
1: It was great, you know, because it happened to me by accident because Ish, you know, he was in the group Foxy, which they had the hit Get Off.
0: I mean, isn't that amazing? The kind of like the creative tangent line that he and his groups, his boys from Cuba, right? They're all descendants
1: yes.
0: from Cuba. Pretty
1: Cuban,
0: amazing
1: yes.
0: Americana story, right? I love it.
1: Right.
0: And then, you know, they had that success, and then they
1: yes.
0: he went on to formulate this group to be the producer. And how did he find you, or did you have to audition?
1: Yes, but he originally, it was one of my friends that he met at a, his wife met at a club. And it was a very exclusive club in Miami called Cats, you know. And she needed someone to go with her because she didn't know, you know, the people. And she yeah. wanted me to go with her. And they told her what it entailed. And she didn't want to do it, you know. And
0: why didn't she want to do it? Do you have any idea? Did she
1: yes, because she made maybe like three times as much money as they were paying when we started.
0: Oh, you know? Yes, yes, okay.
1: So she didn't want to, you know, miss out on her days at work when she could make, you know, three times what, you know, we would have made there. So they asked me, could I dance? I danced because he wanted backup dancers at first.
0: Oh,
1: you know?
0: Interesting, yeah.
1: Backup dancers, backup singers, you know, just backup. But once we started coming up to the front, they would go crazy. And he's like, you know what? I'm going to make a group out of you guys.
0: I would have done the same thing as a producer. Yeah.
1: Yeah.
0: Sure. Right. If you were getting that much
1: started.
0: Attention. Yeah. The original lineup was you and Charlotte. Were they sisters?
1: Charlotte McKinnon.
0: Yeah.
1: And Laurie Ledesma, which was his wife.
0: Were they sisters, those two ladies? I heard a rumor.
1: Well, when Charlotte left, on the album cover, the sister Leslie, yes, they were the sisters.
0: That's so cool. Yeah.
1: Yes.
0: And right, because the group kind of kept mixing it up with different people coming and going really fast.
1: Yes, for a while, yes, yes.
0: Now you've stabilized the group. It's been the same lineup for many years, which is great. I love it, as it should be. So you can attract new fans and people can, you know how it is. The fans love the stories behind the members and stuff like that.
1: Of course, yes, they do.
0: Well, let's check out your new song. Let's play a little bit and then talk more about it, if you don't mind. I don't know if you can
1: okay.
0: hear it on your side, but we can on our side, folks. It's called Take Me Away. It's the new song by Company B, and it's out for people to download now, or is coming out?
1: May 21st.
0: Right around the corner. You're getting a taste of it right here on House of Pride Radio with DJ Tweek Turner, Company B with one of the original members, Susan Gonzalez. Check it out. Here it is. Take Me Away.

0: That's the title. Take Me Away, the new Company B song, dropping on May 21st. That is in 2 days, folks. So they've got a little sampler. Susan, you still with us?
1: Yes, I am.
0: Yay. That is a great hook, the Take Me Away.
1: Thank you so much.
0: Who is the producer on that one?
1: Jay Sharp. He's out of Boynton Beach. He also did Love For Us as well, another song that we did for Company B.
0: Mm-hmm. It has a similar groove. That is so interesting. Yeah, he has a style. I love it.
1: Yes, we love him too.
0: Well, where can folks go to follow Company B and all of you ladies?
1: Okay. On Instagram and TikTok is Company B Music. On Facebook is The Real Company B. What is the other one that with the little bird?
0: I don't know, but if you just Google Company B, it'll come
1: up. Not Instagram, the little bird.
0: Oh, Twitter.
1: Company B Music, and you can also find us on YouTube, Company B Music as well.
0: Yes, ma'am. Oh, my God, Susan, so good to hear from you. It's been a minute. Call back maybe when you get some remixes in or when the song's out or you have a date. Well, we want to PR your upcoming events.
1: Okay, great. Thank you.
0: You're welcome. Everybody, nobody's in the studio, but you're listening to Susan from the group Company B from Miami. Folks, message Company B and tell them how much you love them. And we love you here in the studio, and you take care, okay?
1: We love you too. You take care.
0: Bye-bye.
1: Bye.
0: Bye. You're listening to House of Pride Radio with your host, DJ Tweeka Turner, in the mix. Right now, we're going to take a musical break with a song that's one of our biggest hits so far this year, a great Pride song by Jason Walker. Chicago in the mix, working it out with some great house tunes. This is a remake of the classic All This Time. Jason Walker, I think Georgie Porgy's involved in this, and the label and the production. Check it out. We'll be right back with more

0: one second. Let me turn down Jason.
1: All right. Welcome to House of Pride Radio. How's it going?
2: Great. Yeah. Thank you for having me.
1: On the fly. We're talking to Matt Harkinrider. Harkinrider. Wow.
2: Yeah.
1: Is that your birth name?
2: Yes.
1: Oh, my God. Who are your parents? Motorcycle folks?
2: Originally, that name is like German, but that's like the Americanized version of it.
1: Oh, gotcha. That makes sense. How do you know how to say the German version by any chance?
2: It's like Harkinrider or something.
1: Ooh, nice. Sexy. Well, folks, we are speaking with Matt today because he is a recording artist, LGBTQ friendly. Hopefully, you're getting a lot of Pride events this year, 2026. We're going to talk about that, but we also want to just touch upon how well the algorithms of social media work, because I have been bombarded with your song cruising and snippets of you in my feed daily, which is just fine because you're easy on the eyes and you have an amazing voice. I want to learn a little bit. I'm sure our listeners want to as well about who you are and what is it all about. What's it all about, Matt?
2: Oh, thank you so much. Was it on Facebook that you found most of the
1: Yes. stuff? Did you buy an ad on Facebook?
2: I think also in a way that a lot of us complain about on some of the other platforms lately, like on Instagram, for example, is that, you know, how people aren't seeing, I don't know if you know this, but people are complaining that like they follow people, but you don't even get shown their stuff anymore. You mostly see ads and
1: I don't have a lot of time, so my go-to is Facebook. It seems to work
2: for me.
1: Well, I think
2: Facebook still, they haven't screwed up toyed with the algorithm so much that if you followed me, then it hopefully showed you more of my...
1: Yes, it's working, girl. Kind of,
2: yeah, I started finally kind of embracing like the TikTok sort of short video format this new year, 2026.
1: Yeah.
2: I can't say exactly why it took so long, except for I just didn't really see how to do it that felt like, I guess, authentic to me.
1: That's okay.
2: But I've been doing this for like 12 years, so I was like, okay, it's time to throw everything at the wall. So a lot of what you've seen probably is these short videos that just feature little snippets of songs, and it really is a beautiful, free way to share your music, your art with people. I think a lot of my peers even like could embrace this more because, you know, in the past you needed to like deal with these gatekeepers of record labels or the who runs the radio station or whatever it might be.
1: A lot of gates to get through. Yeah.
2: And now you really do have a lot of power to reach people through these platforms with your music. So yeah. I've been full on throwing everything at the wall to get these songs heard the last few months. So I'm so happy to hear that it found you and that you enjoy the material.
1: I really do. It's a very catchy. I want to. I'm sorry. Somebody else is trying to call in the middle of my interview with you, and she knows better. Shout out to Rosa Vitalia. I don't know what she's doing. Anyways, let's just start from the beginning. This is what the hook was for me. Check it out. This song, we're going to talk about it, is called Cruising. Check it out.

0: I just wanted to play enough of it so you heard their hook. It's called Cruisin'. So that came out in 2022, you said. Did you have remixes with that, or was it just the original?
1: I don't think anyone's ever done a remix, no.
0: This is what I suggest. It's so solid, Matt. You really need to develop it for the LGBTQ, ears and feet. They want to dance to this. Just an EP package with like four remixes faster. You have it right now? So it's, folks, right now it's at 120. It's a great song. The structure is excellent. Your vocals are excellent and the hook is excellent. Just need a couple remixes, maybe 126 beats per minute. Get it out to all the DJs. Dance later. We were just talking about how many, he was on the show a little earlier, how many platforms and places to place your music, and it can get lost in the mix and this, that, and the other. But if you do that, Matt, I'll help you get it out to some of the right channels. But this is a hit. It just needs that that development so that DJs will play it at their sets and stuff. What do you think about that?
1: Oh, thank you so much. You said that man's name was Dan Slater?
0: Yeah, he's a circuit DJ.
1: Okay, yeah, I'll look him up.
0: Yeah. I don't know what you're into, but that's generally the route like artists do is, get the original and then faster versions so folks DJing the parties can play it,
1: Okay, that makes sense.
0: Yeah, yes. Sorry, it's like on-air schooling.
1: No, I don't care. I mean, the goal is just to, get
0: people to hear
1: out there. And
0: yes.
1: So they, the whole reason for making it is so that they'll hear it and they feel good and, like
0: it would
1: dance
0: sound
1: and
0: so
1: and,
0: good at 120, 26, 124. I don't know. I'm like,
1: but yeah, that makes sense.
0: I'm a remixer, so I'm not only do I do this show, but I'm a professional remixer, Billboard remixer, and all that stuff. So I'm hearing in my head, like, oh my god, this song just needs to be, like that club vibe going. I love it.
1: Okay,
0: I love it.
1: Cool.
0: I would chart it on my top 50. Just saying, girl.
1: Okay.
0: So tell us about your Pride year. Are you getting any gigs coming up that we can talk about?
1: I'm performing in San Diego for Pride Weekend. That's in July. I think that's the only thing that's on my calendar.
0: Yeah.
1: Normally, I have quite a few every year. And granted, there's still more to come through the fall and stuff. I'm in talks with, nothing.
0: Well, let's talk about the San Diego one. So that's in June, did you say?
1: It's in July. The San Diego's Pride is in the middle of July. So I'm performing on Friday night. At least I know I have that so far.
0: Nice. How much stage time did they give you?
1: This isn't at the festival. This is at like a spot in Hillcrest called Sisters. It's my friend's bar, restaurant, pizza spot. And we do an annual thing there for the last few years on Friday nights. So I have a couple other queer artists join me. And we do like a free music and dancing, eating, drinking.
0: Yes, folks.
1: Thing to kick off the weekend,
0: checking.
1: So that's really fun.
0: Yeah.
1: And
0: how can folks, do you just show up? What's the name of the venue?
1: That'll be at Sisters Pizza in Hillcrest on Friday. I think it's the 17th is the Friday night.
0: July 17th.
1: Starting at like 7 p.m. If they follow me on social media, Matt Harkenrider, I'll be posting about it.
0: Yes, Mr. Harkenrider. Harkenrider. Like Hark the Heaven Angels Sing.
1: I think I'm performing at another festival in Southern California. But I don't, yeah.
0: Yeah, that's okay. I mean, what is your itinerary for the next 5 years, Matt? anyways,
1: all the festivals we've done, though, I have a great band and we've been really lucky to, and I'm grateful to have played. We played a lot of the big, at least on the West Coast.
0: You have a live band, Matt?
1: Oh, yes. Yeah, that's probably what I was spending too much of my time the last couple of years focused on rather than doing TikToks. But
0: rather than being a solo, artist, producing.
1: Well, I'm still a solo artist, but they're like my band, so that they're...
0: Oh, you have... He's...
1: It's
0: okay,
1: like
0: you're
1: Bruce
0: well-developed.
1: Springsteen or Bob Seger or something like that, where they had a backing band. We gave them a name, finally, kind of like those other bands.
0: What's
1: so they're
0: the
1: called
0: name?
1: The Meltdowns.
0: The Meltdowns.
1: When they're with me, it's Matt Harkenrider and the Meltdowns. And we've done a really good job across Southern California, L.A. and San Diego. I was born in San Diego and then as an adult lived in L.A. and West Hollywood. So,
0: is that where you are now, West Hollywood?
1: Actually, I'm in San Diego right now.
0: Oh, you're in San Diego. Have you crossed paths with Debbie Holiday? She's a dance diva with her own band.
1: That name is familiar, so...
0: Oh, yeah, you should...
1: Debbie Holiday. Wait, yes, why do I know... Wait,
0: many number like ones famous, on the dance chart, Billboard Club chart. Yeah, I could see you guys crossing paths. Christine W would be another one that comes to mind that I could see you crossing paths with.
1: Christine W?
0: Yes, she's like one of the dance divas out there that does a lot of the prides and venues, you know. We'll talk
1: more. Yeah, I wrote them both down right now. I'm looking them up on the computer.
0: But this is so exciting. So you've got everything. You've got the looks, you've got the talent. Now I'm learning you have your own band. Wow. I'm so impressed. What you got cooking in terms of new music?
1: I have actually a whole album, which cruising. This is all kind of part of this one concept. It's just taken me a while to fund it and to figure out how to roll it out, like figuring out TikTok and stuff like that. So I think it will come out by the end of this year, or maybe it'll even be into the 2027. But there's definitely a couple of songs coming from it soon that'll be out soon. And then I just want to make sure, I really believe in the project, so I want to roll it out. Part of why I was slow to roll it out is because I could tell that I was putting out songs and they weren't reaching as many people as they maybe should have, even though we'd be playing these shows and the people that would come see it would be like, this is amazing music. So that's just to say there's a lot to come. And I love the album altogether. It's just kind of like my life in the gayborhood, but pop and dancey and very catchy and fun. It's a very fun album. The songs don't sound alike necessarily in a good way, but they sit next to each other really well. So if you go on streaming now, you can hear six of them, and there's will be about 13 when it comes out.
0: Great. That's perfect. So tell folks again where they can go to follow you, please.
1: So my name is Matt Harkenrider. My handles on Instagram and Facebook and stuff is Matty Harkey, MattyHarky. And on TikTok, where I've become a bit of a terror in the last few months, it's just my last name, Harkenrider, HARKENRIDER. I know I have kind of a long last name, but all my favorite artists always went by their, when I listed out my top artists, they all went by their name, first and last name.
0: It.
1: So
0: it sounds like a porn name. It works.
1: Oh, good.
0: Let's go out with the rest of Cruisin', which is so far is my favorite. I have to listen to the other tracks, but this is the one I would love to see developed into, a club circuit versions, and I can help you with that. We'll talk more.
1: Thank you. I really appreciate
0: absolutely
1: the support and the ideas and everything. And it's a great song.
0: It's a great song, and you wrote it from experience, obviously.
1: we had a lot of fun making. It's like the whole thing is really this like double entendre, and it seems like a simple little pop song, but I love. Yeah, it's well written. So,
0: well written and well produced and well sung. You have great.
1: Thank you. And shout out Pretty Sister, aka Zach Waters, is the name of the producer I worked with to make it sound.
0: All right, Zach. Yeah, let's get it together to just keep the party, keep the fire burning. I'd say we're going out right now with Cruisin'. You're listening to House of Pride Radio, and Matt, you come on back anytime you'd like. Okay.
1: Oh, thank you so much for having me. Really, I really appreciate it.
0: You're welcome. Take care now. Bye bye.

0: 1 second.
1: Oh, I can hear you now. Oh, that's amazing. Yes. Hello. No, I try, but you know, I try to use my voice when I am trying to sample things in my music and
0: to people that are, you know, professional singers. And I just come here to laugh.
1: Wait, what was that? And no, I'm in, hold on, I think I know what's happening. Okay, not because my husband just put it in his AirPods and they were connecting to my phone. Okay, we are okay. I hear you now. My husband, his name is Sir, well, Matthew Blancett. He's my husband. We're here in Chicago. Yeah. Okay. I am. Yeah. Oh my gosh. Oh my gosh, so much. All right, let me try to how am I going to say this without being on the phone for so long? Okay, so I am producing my own album within collaborations with a couple artists of mine, including Joshua Ruiz with our new song that just came out, Ain't Got No Worry. Thank you so much. Thank you. What was that? Yes, they could download, they could buy it. I actually started my own record label. It's called Royal Collective Records, and it's actually the first release on my own label. And that's also going to be the label. My label is going to be releasing my own album on it too, just to get the ball rolling and really push out some music. Yeah. Go to the store, see if you can find it. It should be on Apple Music, Spotify, Beatport, and... Ain't Got No Worry. You ain't got no business. Yep. Work. Yep. Ruiz, it's Joshua Ruiz. When I first met Josh, that's how I thought I pronounced his last name, and then he was like, "Nope, it's Ruiz," and I was like, "Okay, got it." Yeah, I know. I love the song. It was me and him been meaning to make a collaboration for a while because we're coming up in the music scene, and I was just like, you know what? Like, me and him got really close during Winter Party when we both made our debuts down there in Miami. And I was just like, let's get this collaboration going. And, you know, I produced it. He sent me ideas. He sent me some things that he would like in the song. And then he actually, fun thing about this is that he actually found the vocal sample for Ain't Got No Worry. This is how the whole vocal came about. He found the vocal sample for me, and then he sent it to me, and I was like, okay. And I actually wrote lyrics and developed the entire song with the vocal sample that he sent me, and I actually sent it out to a vocalist to sing it, and then they sent me back the entire song, and then I got the full vocal and just produced the song right over it. Did you? Oh no! What is happening? I'm back. Did you hear me? Where'd you last hear me? Oh, okay. Yeah, I think, I don't know what's going on my phone. Maybe I just have bad service in my place. Okay. Yeah. Okay, great. What's up, world? Hello, hello. Since I have you on, can you hear me now? Okay, great. So Ain't Got No Worry is one of the songs off my album. The album is going to be called Dissonant, and it was going to be 12 songs, but I actually brought it down to 8 because I think I am signing a couple other songs from that album to a couple different labels just to broaden my musical background a little bit. And anyways, I can keep on talking about it. So Ain't Got No Worry came about that Joshua and I got really close during Winter Party at our debut down in Miami. And then after that, we decided to collab on a song. And we put some ideas together, and I started producing it. And then he sent me the vocal, and I was like, this is a great vocal sample. I could write an entire song about it. And so I actually wrote the lyrics. I actually wrote everything, the whole thing. I mean, it's not that complicated. It's just like Chance has has a bridge, a verse, and a chorus. Very simple. But then when I wrote it, I actually sent the sample. I sent the production that I made for it, and I sent my lyrics over to a vocalist to sing it out. And then that vocal that you hear in the song is what I got back and mastered it, mixed and mastered it, and then that's what we got. Yay. Yes.

0: hands up to the sky, folks. Ain't got no worries.
1: Oh, yeah.
0: Brady.
1: Oh, yeah.
0: Brady Prince in the house.
1: What's up?
0: Hey. Tell us about... Oh, I asked Dan Slater the same question he was on earlier.
1: Dan. Oh, I love Dan.
0: I love Dan, too. I love you.
1: Thanks.
0: You DJ a lot, so I wanted to see if... any songs are percolating on your must play my next gig right now, besides your own music? He said his own music too. I get that.
1: Oh my God. I don't have any particular songs. It's always like in the moment, like when I'm DJing, yes. I'm always like, mm-hmm. sing what the crowd wants. And like, if I see that they want something very specific, I'll look for it in my USB. But, I could definitely say artists, not technically the names of the songs, but right now I'll tell you my top three right now are The Hills are awesome. Side Piece is popping off really hard right now, which I love.
0: Side Piece
1: is great.
0: I've heard of this. Side Piece is that, yeah. The name of the song?
1: No. Side Piece is the name of the artist. It's so a funny thing about Side Piece is that they're really big in the tech house scene right now. But they actually individually, it's a group of two, and they both used to be like dubstep bass house DJs, and they like decided to like come together and like do like this fun little project.
0: Yeah,
1: and that project just like blew up. But so The Hills, Side Piece, and I actually been ripping out some Matt Cesari. Because I like this darker kind of like underground sound that he gives out, and I've been, you know, ripping a couple of his songs too. That's all I want to give out. I like to keep my weapons secret.
0: Okay, and yes, of course, and you're doing the right thing. You're reading the energy in the crowd. That's what you're supposed to do.
1: Yeah, like for instance, like I just came back. I DJed Hustle Ball, very underground party, and I played all underground techno. I just played techno and really dark tech house.
0: Yes, that's your style, right? Like tech house, techno.
1: Yeah. Like the weekend before that, I DJed a T-dance and I played house, upbeat, like funky, groovy. I even had disco in there. So it's all about reading the room, y'all.
0: Yes.
1: Read that room, y'all.
0: Read the room. Absolutely. I was going to ask you a question, but none of these songs on our Pry Top 50 are particularly techno house. They're more house, like a...
1: That's okay.
0: Well, okay, so for example, our top 10, is any of these tracks on your radar? Oh my God, this is amazing groove. His name is Steve Oakley, Ditto Music, and it's called Feel. I just love the house vibe. And then and then Revival House is doing a lot of cool stuff with Kathy.
1: Oh, I love Revival
0: Kathy
1: House.
0: Oh, yeah, my right? Oh.
1: God, I love them.
0: Yeah, they're definitely like on my radar. And then the last one is... I was going to say the new Robin song, which isn't getting a lot of promotion. It's called Talk to Me, but it's so good. It's such a good production.
1: That is so funny that you mentioned that, because I actually been considering about remixing that song.
0: Yes.
1: Yes. I heard it and I was like, I think I could remix this, but obviously it's going to be a long time to like remix this, because I think right now I have about 15 projects that I need to finish in the next like couple months. So I'm like, I always get sidetracked because I'm like, oh my God, I could remix this and just like throw it out there. But then I'm like, wait, I need to actually finish all this other music that I need to get done before I could do any more.
0: I love it. Yeah. That's good that you're busy.
1: Thank you.
0: Yeah.
1: Oh, yeah, yeah. And then on top of that, DJing every weekend, you know, like Memorial Day is coming up this weekend. So right now this is a big one. I'll be in Chicago on Friday DJing Brute for GKL weekend. Shout out to Circuit Mom and Brute. And that's with me and Dan Darlington. We go by a duo named Reveladium. We actually have our first original single coming out in the next couple weeks. And then... I am down in Fort Lauderdale DJing at the Eagle Wilton Manors with my other duo partner, T-Don. And T-Don go by Rhythm Machine. Me and him, we just DJ all night and have a kiki. We have a blast. And then Sunday, I fly to L.A. to DJ the Masterbeat Party with Carson Sollers at the renovated Mayan. So yeah, I got a really busy weekend ahead of me, but I'm grateful for all of it.
0: Yes. Hey, you're busy. I have a question. Do the producers pay for your airfare?
1: It depends. I mean, since we're online, I'm not really going to talk business with you.
0: Come on, give us the dirt.
1: Fair enough. As a professional standpoint.
0: Okay, well, here's my take on that, producers. Okay, and I'm allowed to say this. Yes, you should definitely pay for the talent's travel expenses. They 100%

0: busy schedule this Pride season. We need to be uplifted on the dance floor. So keep the party, keep the 100%. Fire burning. Yeah. Come on back anytime you want. And
1: absolutely.
0: Yeah. Oh, where can folks go to follow you?
1: Oh, you can follow me. It's the same name on all socials. It's just my real. It's Brady Prince. Yes, Prince is my last name, and Brady is my first name. It's a real name.
0: Yeah.
1: So it's just Brady Prince on Instagram, Facebook, SoundCloud. It's all there.
0: Perfect. Okay, folks, we're going to go out, since we've been talking about Robin so much, with the original mix that Brady may be remixing at some point in the future.
1: Yes.
0: I can't wait for that to come out. That would be exciting. Okay, Brady, you take care. We love you here at House of Pride Radio, and we'll talk to you soon.
1: Thank you so much. Thanks for having me.
0: Bye-bye.
1: Bye.

0: Hello, hello. Yeah, hold on a second. Let me turn the music down. Yay. Marco Middlesex.
1: Good afternoon
0: in the house.
1: To you.
0: Yeah, hold on. Where is this music coming from? Talk to Me by Robin on House of Pride Music. That is a future club slammer when the remixes come out. We're talking to Marco Middlesex. How are you doing?
1: I'm doing great. How's things with you, baby?
0: I'm doing good. I'm texting Raza. She's, of course, complicating everything. Come to the studio, Raza. It's that simple.
1: Yes. Yeah.
0: I'm just texting while we're talking to you. I'll edit this out in post-production.
1: Right.
0: That's how it rolls here on the live show.
1: Oh, yeah. Ah.
0: Yeah. Hey, I wanted to talk to you because tell us the ongoings of the you're a facilitator of the management here at Radio Valencia. Tell us the state of Radio Valencia, San Francisco.
1: Oh, the state?
0: Yeah. How's it going here?

0: I think, well, I was just changing out the latest edition of, you know, when you go to our website's landing page, we have the poster, the air schedule. And I was just looking at it before I had to do some edits. And I thought, wow, you know, there's just this whole plethora of different styles.
1: Yes.
0: To not be too cliched, but there really is something for any radio listener on our station. I really, really believe that. Yeah.
1: Yeah. And we're generally in a new location. When did you guys move to 22nd and Mission?
0: That would be three years ago.
1: Okay.
0: Between 3 to 4, yeah, it was about 3 to 4 years ago. So
1: I like it. I'm sure
0: Steve will correct me.
1: Let's say 3 years, yeah, and it's a street locale, so you can just come on in and say hello if you're in the neighborhood.
0: Yeah, along the arts corridor section, you know, along, you know, Valencia and then down the side street. Yeah, and there's just like, it's an amazing bastion of, you know, culture down there, isn't it?
1: It really is. Nice melting pot.
0: Absolutely.
1: Well, thanks for the update, folks. You can listen to Radio Valencia online. It's a digital platformed podcast.
0: Yes.
1: Many shows. I'm looking
0: 24/7.
1: Yeah, 24/7. Looking at the air schedule now, it needs to be updated. But it's every day. There's something going on. Of course, our show's on Tuesdays. Then it pops back up on replay on Fridays. Which, thank you for that, Marco.
0: Yes, absolutely. Yeah, you're on it too on Fridays.
1: Yeah, and your show. You have your own show.
0: And yes,
1: it's on Thursdays, right?
0: Mine's a Stranded Playlist on Sunday, noon till 2, and then I have an encore broadcast on Wednesday at noon as well. So I'm a noon show.
1: Check out Markle's show too. And how would you describe your show, Marco?
0: Mine, I call it an eclectic audio odyssey, and it's also very dance centric. But I do kind of go through the all eras and genres as well. And I try and do, like, you know, a theme each week.
1: Oh, what's the theme coming up Sunday?
0: Sunday's episode I'm still working on right now. But at the moment, I'm leaning towards doing, like, brand new music show.
1: Okay. Cool.
0: You know, like taking a compilation of the new spins that I've done over the last couple of months and creating, you know, a new playlist episode, but having all current instead of kind of delving through, you know, the ages, so to, or eras, so to speak. Mm-hmm. Yeah. So that's kind of, that will be it in progress. Just so, you know, hot tracks.
1: Absolutely. Oh, I've got to send you Gypsy Love and I's collaboration, Fly Robin Fly. That could fit in one of your new shows.
0: Yes. Oh, absolutely. Please send me. Yeah. What a wonderful interview.
1: Didn't do that yet. Yeah.
0: Yeah. What a wonderful interview
1: you
0: had with Gypsy.
1: Oh, thank you.
0: I did. Yeah, I was tuned in.
1: I love it. Yeah. Oh, my God. You're probably the only person tuning in. I can't see the thing, the charts. Oh, there it is. No, that's not it.
0: Top right.
1: It's something's this. The webpage screen is. No, that's not it. Where's the mouse in the studio? I can't find it.
0: If you click on Sam Broadcaster, I think the page will pop up, and the listenership is in the top right hand side of the monitor.
1: Oh, wait, is this the mouse? I'm looking on the monitor.
0: Yeah, so open up Sam Broadcaster and.
1: Okay.
0: You'll see. Yeah, look top right, and then you'll see listenership.
1: Mike moved everything on his way out.
0: Oh.
1: Yeah. No, you know, like the monitor, there's like a
0: mouse
1: for it,
0: right? Yeah.
1: The one that's doesn't work, so that's it's not that.
0: Yeah.
1: All right, I'll get around to it. Anyways, thanks for being available. We're going to now play.
0: For sure.
1: We're going to play Pippi Lovestocking's new song, Missing Parts of Me, because she's coming to town. Did you know that?
0: Yes, I did hear. Oh, it is such a great song, too. Just love it.
1: Yeah. Thank you. Yeah, Pippi Lovestocking is coming to Peaches Christ's show at the Castle.
0: Yeah.
1: It's called Built This City. And she's going to, I mean, it's a big deal because after what she's been through with her health issues, losing parts of her legs and arms,
0: yeah.
1: she has new legs and she's going to be doing new comedy. And this song is about all of her experiences. So, thanks, Marco. We're going to go out with Pippi, but it's great having
0: you.
1: And we'll stay in touch. Come on back anytime.
0: We will. And happy Pride, San Francisco.
1: Yay, happy Pride. All right. Pippi, take it away.
0: There we go. Yes.

That's The Missing Parts of Me by Pippi Lovestocking. That's charting on DJ's top charts right now. Missing Parts of Me can be downloaded anywhere. Go Pippi Go. She's coming to San Francisco along with other artists to star at the Castro Theater for Peaches Christ Spectacular. Built This City. Be sure to get your tickets. That's coming up in June. You're listening to the House of Pride show with DJ Tweeka Turner.

mint tracks that hardly anybody knows about it, but someday this will be on people's playlists. This one's called Soul Defender. What a title, right? By the late, the great Mary Wilson from the Supremes.

0: Miss Shay. Hold on 1 second. I'm going to turn down. Turn down Mary Wilson.
1: Oh, Lord.
0: We're playing, I don't know if you knew, before the late, great Mary Wilson passed a couple years back, she laid down a couple new tracks. So we're just playing Soul Defender. I think that made one appearance on Mary Wilson's anthology out of the Motown label, Soul Defender, great song.
1: You know what, Wake Up?
0: Yes.
1: When she passed, I was just thinking about her because I had seen her in maybe like 2-3 years at the airport when I was coming through Las Vegas.
0: Did your paths cross over the years?
1: Yeah, babe. Off and on in the airports.
0: Yeah.
1: We'd be, I'd be going toward home and she'd be coming back from a gig. So.
0: Oh, my God. That's so funny. You would literally meet in the airport. Hey, girl.
1: Yes. Yeah.
0: Oh, I loved her. I had the great fortune of working with her a couple of times on some music. So that was like a dream come true for me.
1: Babe, was she sick? What happened?
0: I don't think she knew it was coming. Yeah, okay. No, she wasn't sick per se. She wasn't sick per se. So, you know, sometimes the Lord calls you when he calls you.
1: Yeah, I can attest to that, babe.
0: Yeah. Well, let's get into it, Pepper. We know that you have new music coming out, hopefully this year. We're looking forward to that. That's, folks, Pepper Mache has new music coming out, new club DJs. Are you listening to me? New club music coming out. Are you excited?
1: Well, I know I am.
0: I am, too.
1: You know, Tweeka, I have to, you know, I want to let everybody know that being at my age now, you've got to kind of stay current when you're with the Recording Academy. The same people
0: do.
1: Who put on the Grammys.
0: Yeah.
1: I've been a member with them for like 23 years now. But for me not to be, you know, turned out into the pasture. I always release material around the time when everybody else is promoting their products, their songs, trying to get, you know, into the Grammys and stuff. So
0: Pepper's not ready to plant a garden, folks.
1: No, I'm not, babe. Not by a long shot.
0: Good. Well, you still have God's given talent. You might as well use it.
1: Exactly. And now everybody's got me exercising on their apps, babe.
0: Yes, let's go over some of your hits. I just want to play a little schooling for the children. Let's have a listen to this song and then we talk about it. Hold on 1 second.
1: Okay, huh?
0: I don't know if you can hear it.

0: come and lost your mind. I remember our interview years ago. You said that was that song was written out of your experience from your divorce.
1: You know it. Bless his soul, but he's gone now.
0: Don't talk ill of the people who passed.
1: Babe, you know it. And I basically still have my two sons who he gave me, which was wonderful.
0: You have two sons. Are they a musician? What are they doing with their...
1: The oldest one, he's like... he works for an amusement area between Las Vegas and I would say Victorville, but you can pass it as you're going toward Las Vegas. It's called Eddie's World.
0: Eddie's World. You stop in and say, "Can you play Dive into the Pool?"
1: Babe, if you said that to him, he said, "Well, that's my mom."
0: Let's have a listen to one of your biggest, Dive into the Pool. Just a sampler here.

0: Yeah.
1: Y'all feeling good?
2: I know I am.
1: Well, you
3: babe,
1: know
3: I was able to be on
1: tonight.
3: The parade route
2: singing.
3: For Long Beach Pride this past Sunday.
2: Oh, my God. Did you get to do this song?
3: You know what? it basically messed up as far as the vocals were concerned, but I was able to play the music down the parade route.
2: Oh, okay.
3: And everybody was looking. They were coming up to the float saying, "You're Pepper Machine.
2: I
3: we haven't
2: love
3: seen you in
2: yes.
3: ages."
2: Yes. Put those flowers in your cap. Yes, I love it.
3: Yeah. And it was fun, darling. I had a great time.
2: Wow, that was this past weekend?
3: It was on Sunday,
2: Oh, you're just coming off of that. That's amazing. Go ahead.
3: And I might be involved with what happened. I joined the Stonewall Democratic Club.
2: Okay.
3: Yeah, and it's major here in Los Angeles area, hun. So they basically asked me, well, when we do these parades, you wanna perform? So they're right now getting their system geared up so that I can sing, you know, while I'm on the float.
2: I love it. Pepper Mache, where can folks follow you?
3: Babe, they can follow me. I'm on Instagram, number one. Number two, I'm on Facebook, but under the name Jean, J-E-A-N, Pepper McLean. I use my real name because the idiots, for some reason, babe, they took down my site about a year ago saying that someone was complaining that I was not adhering to the community standards, which was a lark because I had stopped posting a lot of the political stuff, darling. I was advised that by agents.
2: Yeah.
3: So I stopped doing that, and then all of a sudden, what? You're mad at me? You know, for what? And then they've been trying to get me to Pepper, go ahead and put up your site again. You know, and I just said, you know what? You guys are really acting crazy. So, but I'm talking to people on Instagram and TikTok, darling.
2: All right. And we have to go out. The show's ending in 2 minutes, but I'm going to go out
3: okay.
2: the rest of Dive in the Pool, if you don't mind.
3: Babe, now don't forget, I Feel Free ended up on the Trance compilation along with people like Sade, Sam Smith, Allison Russell, a whole mess of people on.
2: Tell us about I Feel Free. Is that the latest release?
3: That's the latest release, and it's on what they call the Transa compilation, and it's geared toward the gender folks, babe.
2: All right, well, let's go out a little bit of I Feel Free by Sparkle Division. I remember this song from a few months ago.
3: Yes, babe.
2: All right, we love you, Pepper. You're listening to Pepper Mache on the House Pride radio show.
3: I will stay in contact. Tweak up dealing with our song that we're going to be doing. Okay.
2: Yeah. Harry's handling all of that now. With you getting you recorded and stuff. And as soon as all of that is done, we'll get the remixes started. We'll cook it
3: yes,
2: up on
3: baby.
2: The stove. Looking forward to it. Love you, Peppa.
3: Love you too, baby.
2: Bye.
3: Be careful.
2: Thank you, honey.
3: Bye.

Hey there, everybody. It's your old pal, Barry. DJ Barrister, as I call myself on this show that I've now done 107 original shows for 2 hours each, almost every Thursday here on Radio Valencia, the transmission from the mission. And, whereas I like to try to say that every show is different than every other previous show, and we have a new theme and a new idea about how to do how to fill 2 hours with amazing music and have a great time, come down here to the radio station, which was a former barber shop next to the makeout room. It's a nice little space right on the street. But anyway, so here I am, and I'm doing it again, and it's not completely different than what we've done before. It's, more of the same. We're going to play a shitload of great music, though. That's the same. Here's another one. Some of these intros that I play, allowing myself to talk over them, are so great that I should just shut the fuck up and let it play. But I don't. That's Witch doing Feeling High. Anyway, so what we're going to do today, we've kind of done before, but it's going to be even better this time because I'm really mixing it up. It's going to be a lot of, garage rock, pebbles, nuggets kind of stuff. At least I'm starting out that way. Then we go all over the map, you know. Some old stuff, some new stuff, mostly old stuff. Almost always old stuff. When I say old, I mean, '60s. '60s, maybe a little bit of '70s, maybe a little before, a little bit after, but mostly in the '60s today. High in the '60s today. I feel like a weatherman. Anyway, I'm starting out today with the Chocolate Watch Band, Electric Flag, the Easy Beats, one by PJ Proby, one by John Sebastian, one by Sugarloaf. Those are the first six songs I'm about to play, and I'm kind of giving you a heads up so that you know what's about to happen, so that you stay tuned and at least listen to the next 20 minutes, because my goal with this show is to keep my audience constantly entertained, to provide the best segues I can, to play the best music I can, and I do a lot of work preparing, and usually that work takes place right before I come into the studio, and it involves a lot of coffee. So I'm a little caffeinated, which is probably makes for a much better show. I understand too, they've been having some technical difficulties at the studio, and maybe or maybe not this thing is recording and it'll be archived for posterity, for posterior. But one way or another, if you're listening live, God bless. And if you're not, I hope it's recording, and I'll post it later today, and you can listen to it anytime you like, on your own dime, on your own time, when any old time you feel like it. You don't have to be on my schedule. You don't have to be here on Thursdays at noon, repeated Fridays between 4 and 6, drive time. Okay, so let's start out with the Chocolate Watch Band. Let's talk about girls. That's what I say. Okay, ready?

I speak tonight for the dignity of man and the destiny.

Excuse me. Don't call us, we'll call you. That was a funny one, kind of. A couple interesting things about that track, which I'm about to tell you. But first, I got to tell you about the five, six that I played before it. You know, five. So, yeah, I kind of lied. We didn't go all Nuggets Pebbles on that set. We played all over the map. But we did start with the Chocolate Watch Band doing Let's Talk About Girls. That was from the 1967 album No Way Out on Tower Records. No relation to the Tower Records chain. David Aguilar, I think he might have just passed away recently. That was something. I really loved that track. And Chocolate Watch Band did a bunch of great stuff. Not just Too Much to Dream last night. And just Are you gonna be there at the Love-In? That was actually on the same record as the one I played, which is called Let's Talk About Girls. After that, we heard Electric Flag doing Killin' Floor. That's a Howlin' Wolf cover with the Tower of Power horns on that. That was Nick Ravenitis singing, Mike Bloomfield on guitar, Buddy Miles on drums. What a band, the Electric Flag. I mean, I always remember the Electric Flag was supposed to open for Cream at the Fillmore, but they couldn't make it. So the Flamin' Groovies got the call. They opened for Cream at the Fillmore. Go figure. Hold on. Okay, after Electric Flag, we played the Easy Beats, Good Times. That's off the 1968 album Vigil on Parlophone. Guest vocal on that by Steve Marriott. Oh, my God, from the Small Faces and Humble Pie. And that was Nicky Hopkins banging away at the piano. Un-fucking-believable. And let's see, I wanted to mention something about Electric Flag. Oh, it's a Howlin' Wolf cover. It's got the great line, I should have quit you, babe, a long time ago. Everyone's done Killin' Floor. It's a real major one. Okay, then we heard the Easy Beats. Then we heard PJ Proby doing Nicky, Nicky, Nicky Hokey. Your daddy's done time in the pokey. How are we looking here? Oh, yeah, we got another nice

That's from the How Have You Been album on Reprise Records, the Warner Brothers label, 1970. Hurry Up, Laurie, Hurry Up, Sue, the Red Express. And then we heard Sugarloaf doing Don't Call Us, We'll Call You. That was the funny song that had the telephone, whatever you call it, when you pound on the phone, it makes those noises that phones used to make back in the day. Jerry Corbetta wrote that. That was the fourth and final album by Sugarloaf. They had a hit with Green Eyed Lady, you might recall. And that has a little reference to the Beatles. It's got that I Feel Fine segment in the middle of the song. Da, da, da, da, da, da, da, da. And they have to say John Paul George as they're doing it. Okay, so there you go. That's what we did to start us off and running. Here comes a bunch of other stuff, too, that we're going to play today. Dr. Feelgood, they're a great song. She does it right. That's what we're going to start with. Then the Bobby Fuller Four, the Rizzillos and Agent Orange and Chats and The Attention, a bunch of punk rock stuff. The Humans with Toya and Robert Fripp, husband and wife. And then ending with the Toyed Out. So 1, 2, 3, 4, 5, 6, 7 tracks we're about to play. I guess I should just let the music do the talking. And that's what I'm about to do right now.

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1: How about that?
0: There's a segue you won't hear every day. Okay, we did a bunch of punk rock in that one. You know, I kind of lied. I said we're going to do a bunch of Nuggets, Pebbles, Garage stuff, and that's coming up next. I wasn't lying. But what we did hear, and let me see if I can say this all in a way that makes sense. We heard Dr. Feelgood do She Does It Right. That's 1974 from the album Down by the Jetty. Wilco Johnson on guitar and I think vocals. Maybe not. Wilco's incredible. If you ever see the guy perform, he does this thing where he kind of struts back and forth and back and forth and back and forth real frenetically. And it's fantastic to watch. Anyway, there's a great documentary about Dr. Feelgood, too. They were from a place called the Canvey Island. Check out the doc, though. That track was produced by Vic Mayo. After that, we heard Bobby Fuller Ford doing a cover of Buddy Holly's Love's Made a Fool of You. That's from 1966. That's from El Paso, Texas. Bobby Fuller also did I Fought the Law. We're going to hear another version of that one coming up by the Stray Cats in the backside of my show. The Rosillas did Flying Saucer Attack. That was 1978 on Sire Records. From the album I Can't Stand the Rosillas. They were from Edinburgh, Scotland. The Rosillas. Punk rock. More punk rock. Agent Orange did Bloodstains from kind of surfy, kind of skate punk stuff from Southern California. After that, we heard the Chats do Pub Feed. That's recent. That's from 2019. Australia punk band from their LP High Risk Behavior. And after that, we heard The Attention with an exclamation point doing Ace Face. And they were from Austria. So Australia to Austria. And that was kind of had a Bo Diddley, Willie and the Hand Jive kind of beat. I'm sure Johnny Otis and Bo Diddley would both be glad to hear that. After that, we heard The Humans. That was Toya, what's her last name again? Toya Wilcox, who's married to Robert Fripp. They do all these great videos, too. I don't know if you ever saw Toya and Robert Fripp together. What a great couple. She's gorgeous, too, for an older woman. Oh, my God. Fripp was in King Crimson. He's done so much great work. I can't even start to talk about it, or else I won't be able to finish. And then we ended up with the Toy Dolls doing Nelly the Elephant. It's a cover of a children's song, a 1956 children's song, covered punk rock style in 1982. What else did I want to say about that? Oh, they did a bunch of funny songs, too. They did a cover of The Devil Went to Georgia. They called it The Devil Went to Scunthorpe. Okay, anyway. We're doing like seven at a time. Some of these are quick, so I'm just going to play as much music as I can. These are all kind of more obscure Nuggets, Pebbles, Garage Rock. Every one of them. Except for the last one you probably will recognize. Maybe some of them you might. But it's The Nightmares, The Haunted, October Country, Mystery Lights, Wimple Winch, you might know them, The Human Expression, and Third Bardo. So here we go. I should push the button and begin the back end of the first half of my show with some nice garage rock for you.
2: Listen, yeah, baby.